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1: Happy Father's Day. 310-840-4910. If you want to get in on this, the number to call on Westwood One Sports Night. And we got a lot of folks want to chime in. We'll give them the opportunity to do that. Father's Day coming to an end here shortly, depending where you are listening from. Westwood One, appreciate all the ways to listen to Westwood One. But let's get back to these calls, and we're going to start in South Bend, Indiana. How about Anthony in South Bend? You're up first, Anthony. What you got?
2: Hey, Johnny Ballgame. How are you?
1: Excellent, brother. Thank you, sir.
2: So, a few things. With the World Cup theme, I have played soccer since I was 8. I actually became an international referee. I coach. My kids play. As you correctly identified, it's the world's game. And that's another difference where you're saying, well, are people going to pay attention to MLS? Most soccer fans that I know, they also follow European leagues and South American leagues. And so they're tuning in every weekend, whether it be on Peacock or Paramount or whatever streaming service, and they're watching these leagues that are going on throughout the world. So when the World Cup ends, it does not end for maybe the international game for 4 years, but then in 2 years, there's the European Championships and also the South America, the Copa America, as you said.
1: I get that, yeah. I don't think I'm going to stick around after that, Anthony. Anything else real quick?
2: Well, no, I mean, that's, you know, obviously you could give that a try. The other thing I just wanted to give is my best sporting. My dad grew up baseball, basketball, football, and I took him to a soccer match, and he had never seen one in person, and he was amazed by the running off the ball. He picked that up, you know, from a basketball background and saying, wow, these guys are, you know, moving without the ball, and this is how they get open. And he got a much greater appreciation by watching it live.
1: Well said. Anthony in South Bend, appreciate that.

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1: Mary and her husband first met their three children when they became their foster parents. 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
1: Great spinning tonight. Ladies and gentlemen, Peyton Lodge, our board operator, the son of Roger, just killing it on the tracks, knows the sports too. Benny Boy Strober, our producer, and yours truly, Johnny Ballgame, John Mallory. I love our Sunday night crowd. Love this. It's like, you know, sometimes I'll do fill-ins on Saturday or whatever on Westwood One, and it's never the same. It's weird. Like, your audience, I can relate it to, like, sleeping in your own bed. Ah, yeah. 310-840-4910. Hop on with Johnny Ballgame here. We have the caller, Tony in Dallas. And I agree, man. I'm not seeing it with Mike McCarthy either. If they go 11-6, okay, not 10-7, 9-8, because they've been doing that, but that would still surprise me. But if they go 11-6, 12-5, because to Mike McCarthy's credit, he won a lot of regular season games in Dallas. I just don't ever remember him winning any big ones. But I'll be surprised if Mike McCarthy in Pittsburgh this year in that division wins 12, 13 games. I don't see it. I want to ask you about Robert Saleh. I don't know if I see that. What am I missing? Robert Saleh in Tennessee. He was 20-36 with the Jets, fired after week 5, I think it was. One season, which is an early firing. And now he gets the Titans. Do I love this defense? Because he is a terrific defensive coordinator, Robert Saleh. He is terrific. He came up with the LOB Seahawks on that team. Then he made his way to San Francisco, and he's an elite coordinator. He got a

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game. Tom Petty, all night and into the morning. Thought it'd be a cool addition. Let's just petty up this entire show. So, again, shout out Peyton Lodge running our board and Benny Boy Strober producing. Taking your calls at 310-840-4910. I'm your boy, Johnny Ballgame. Benny, where'd you go to college?

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1: I had no idea I was going to love the World Cup the way I'm loving the World Cup. It's been such a wonderful, pleasant surprise for me. And it's not like I don't like the World Cup. I watch Team USA all 4 years in the World Cup, but that's all I really give soccer. I'll give it the World Cup, kinda. But I'm all in on this one. Soccer's everywhere I go, and I love it. I can't get enough of it. I'm watching all the shows, and I like the coverage. But I also understand the fact it's on American soil. Our stadiums, our kickoff times, Team USA's rocking. We're really good, or we have been. So, I mean, we at least have two more weeks of this. You have one more match in group, and then you get your first knockout round game. And then you get about a game every 6-7 days. So we still have like two more weeks guaranteed. The team's good. We're going to be in it. There's no NFL to be found. This time of year, NFL shuts off. And it's only every 4 years? Wait, what? I mean, I'm loving this. It's been the perfect sporting event at this time for me. But that does not mean that I'm going to care about the CONCACAF Gold Cup. I don't think I will. I don't think I'm going to care about Copa America. I don't think I'm going to dive into the MLS. Messi already plays in the MLS, and I don't watch it. What, CONCACAF Nations League? I don't think it's going to do that, but it'll get me excited for World Cups. Only problem is, next World Cup, Spain, Portugal, Morocco, 2030. What's the time difference? 6 hours from Eastern Standard Time? So you don't get the American necessarily all the American kickoff times, and I think it's a tough ask, asking an American sports fan at 3 in the morning, 4 in the morning, to watch a soccer match. It's a tough ask.

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0: And I was taking shots from the front and the back.
1: Good morning. It is Laura Jimenez running the board. Addie Bates is producing today.
2: Death! Taxes! Tanner Thomas long balls!
1: It is Westwood One Sports and the Westwood One Sports app. Hope you had a good weekend. Three-day weekend, federal holiday on Friday. And again, hope you had time to reflect on Friday, a day of liberation, Juneteenth. And now coming into Monday, the World Cup dominating the storylines, the offseason in hockey, in basketball. Oh, the New York Knicks, Knicks in five, won the NBA title in 2026. You're not dreaming. And North Carolina, I didn't mention off the top of the show, and I should have. It's on me. I'm going to wear this one. North Carolina and Oklahoma meeting in the College World Series finals over the weekend, and that series has stretched to Monday with Carolina evening the series by winning yesterday. And now they'll play a deciding game three today in Omaha for all the marbles of the College World Series. Can I tell you something that I think is really stupid? The way that college baseball handles itself. Because I like college baseball. I am a fan of college baseball. I grew up rooting for the Arkansas Razorbacks, watching the Arkansas Razorbacks. Remember vividly that ball drops in right field and ESPN sends a push notification. The Razorbacks are national champions.

0: at ESPN. Bottom of the ninth, Taylor Thomas comes to the plate. All of a sudden, it's 4-4, and here is a walk-off to win it and sweep Nashville for the Party Animals.
1: 10,000 people have been given a treat. Thomas, left field, no man's land. Who's got it? No one shot it. This ball game's over. The Party Animals have swept the Animals' number one team. Taylor Thomas walks it off in Nashville. Are you kidding me? Oh, my. It is a sweep.
0: Utter chaos again in Nashville, Tennessee, as the Animals sweep. A little Texas leaguer to left. In comes Zach Watson, the LSU baseball legend. Former participant in the College World Series himself. Ball drops as it just fell where nobody could get to it. Reese Hampton scores from second. Animals win it, sweep the weekend, and climb the Banana Ball standings. They are now second in the Banana Ball Championship League, tied for second. Third behind the Bananas. And final biggest winner of the day, Curtis Poindexter. On behalf of myself, Addie Bates, Laura Jimenez, all of us here at Westwood One Sports, we are excited and wish Curtis Poindexter the best, as over the last week or so, he has taken some time to consider career decisions and what is best for him, and ensuring that he has a lengthy, successful radio career. And he was a stalwart of this show for the first 6 months of its programming, and we are incredibly grateful for his time with us. But he is moving on to the big radio in the sky, and plenty of things in his career moving forward that we're excited about for Curtis as he ventures off into new radio adventures. In the meantime, for us, when we come back, it is our obituaries on the Drake Tolls.
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0: in the Indiana Fever. Atlanta traded for Angel Reese in the offseason, and over the weekend, the third-year forward became the fastest player in league history to grab her 1,000th rebound. She finished with 18 points and 8 boards as the Dream beat the Fever for the second time in as many games.
1: Just being able to come out and do what I do every single night just shows to my consistency. I'm really hard on myself about how well I want to be and how great I want to be, but just taking my time and just knowing that I've done some great things and just patting myself on the back and just knowing that I want more.
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1: And welcome in. Happy belated Father's Day, Mark Blankenbaker. Hope you had a good one yesterday. It seemed like you were, because

0: the text was, I'm in the pool right now. I'm like, okay, sounds like a good day.
1: Yeah, it was a good day for the pool. Happy belated Father's Day to you, too, and all the dads out there. It was a pretty good one. But, you know, plans got derailed a little bit at night with the storms that we had going on last night. So we'll have
0: What happened? I mean, how bad were these storms? I mean,
1: did you all not get them there in Louisville? Did you not get them?
0: I don't know. I mean, it rained, but I don't. I may be unaware of Creighton, but did I miss a big overnight storm? Like, did it do damage around?
2: I'm in the same boat. It rained.
1: Yeah. Okay. Well, up this way, there were lots of tornadoes, like all over. Obviously, not here,
0: yeah.
1: You know, or anything like that. But it was, you know, but we didn't have a tornado in Santa Claus. We had one in Dale, Indiana, which is a little bit, just a little bit north of us. We had them down in Newburgh, Indiana, down there, and like towards Rockport and other places like that. So they were kind of all around us, and I don't know how big.
0: Were you out staring at the storms like old people do?
1: No, but we wanted to go to Toy Story 5 at the drive-in last night.
0: Well, so that wrecked that. But you waited all weekend. You procrastinated. What the hell? When we left on Friday, that was the plan. I mean, what are we doing around here?
1: Friday, that was the plan, and I can't remember why we – oh, Friday we ended up at Holiday World till very late. Well, and so then Saturday we really should have gone, and but there was Downs After Dark gone, and we were betting that.
0: Don't know if we'll have time. Bed Bath & Beyond, don't know if we'll have time. And that's what it sounds like.
1: So we pushed it off to Sunday, and then there was a lot. So there are – 592 customers without power, so that's not that really many. So it wasn't that big of a deal, I don't think, in Louisville. But, yeah.
0: Doesn't sound like it was that big of a deal there.
1: No, it was a massive deal.
0: 590 doesn't sound like a – I mean
1: – No, without power.
0: Sounds like a neighborhood.
1: Louisville. No.
0: Oh, in Louisville. Oh, in Louisville. Okay.
1: In Louisville. Like, around here, there, okay. You know, I think you had several tornadoes, and we'll find out how bad they were. Didn't look good on the map. And on the videos I was seeing last night from people that live in this area, so hopefully not that bad. So
0: yeah, well, I would love to tell you there was a lot over the weekend to discuss, but I mean I can't. I just can't do it that way. I mean, but we have press conferences today at 9 o'clock. That we do have, which is not something we're used to. Pat Kelsey. Kelsey's at 9, and then is Brom like right after, or we got another?
1: Brom's at like 11, I think. Yeah, oh, okay. Brom's at 11. Yeah,
0: we got a staggered approach.
1: But I don't know what you mean. We've got the College World Series showdown, Game 3 tonight. Mm-hmm. Big deal. Mm-hmm. Carolina versus Oklahoma. You know, the United States beat you know, Australia.
0: Yeah,
1: 2-0.
0: I mean, Team USA is something, man. I mean, it's a phenomenon right now.
1: Yeah,
0: I mean, we're all looking around going, can we win this thing? Can we get the semis? I mean,
1: settle down, okay? Like, before you get our hopes up, maybe we are the Indiana of this year's deal.
0: I knew you'd tie it back to Cignetti somehow.
1: It is maybe our coach, the soccer coach. Cignetti. Is yeah. He soccer Cignetti? He might be.
0: Soccer Cignetti.
1: Some are saying that he might be soccer Cignetti.
0: Cignetti. What is his name? I don't even know his name.
1: I don't know. Doesn't
0: He's
1: matter.
0: French, yeah. Yeah,
1: we're amazing.
0: Soccer Cignetti. Yeah.
1: U.S. Men's National Team coach. So we'll look that up.
0: Mauricio
1: Pochettino, and I think he's from Argentina. I think he is. Yeah, he's Argentina.
0: Oh, okay.
1: Yeah.
0: Oh, he's French. Yeah. Argentine.
1: He's an Argentine. He's from Murphy, Santa Fe, Argentina. He's 6 foot tall. He used to be a center back. And I don't know the
0: that, and that's
1: that.
0: About it. Yeah. Yeah. I mean, there's no. But he's got Team USA playing better than we've ever seen him.
1: Yeah, man.
0: I don't know, man.
1: Good. So there's a lot going on. You know, we've got Team USA, we've got the College World Series, and we've got what else? What else you got there?
0: Yeah. Yeah. That you get right there.
1: Messi plays today at 1 o'clock. The guy says never scores a goal. Never scores, according to James Schriebel.
0: I'm all for going out of context on Schriebel since that's what he does, but you are digging into the archives for out of context on that one.
1: No, I mean he's like never scores any goals. I mean, I think we should play that for every goal today during his show.
0: I would like to know at least 5 seconds on either side of that, what that was. I mean, again, I'm all for taking him out of context, but this was
1: over a year ago. Yeah, this was like
0: pre-World
1: Cup. You know, everybody's making a big deal about
0: pre-World Cup. Last year,
1: it was it predates the World Cup. Okay,
0: yes, it predates by a lot.
1: Yeah, maybe so. But you got Nick Valvano and Tanner Brunomesso, you know, cutting this. And so I don't have context because there was no context kept

0: in the cut. So what I've got is Messi. Is Messi ever going to score?
1: You're sort of blaming Tantan a little bit there. I hear that in your voice.
0: Yeah, you know,
1: he goes and finds a piece of sound for you, and you're still holding him at fault for something.
0: No accomplishment, Tantan. You know, that's what I got. You know, like
1: no house ball Tantan works.
0: No
1: empty handed Tantan is
0: empty handed Tantan. House ball Tantan. Terrible at chess Tantan. Like I don't know. I don't know if he's good at anything.
1: I mean, that's a lot of shade at 7:12 a.m. on a Monday.
0: He's not going to hear it. What are you talking about?
1: Is he going to say no shade? By the way, that made the Courier article today.
0: Did it really?
1: Mike Brown
0: stuff.
1: Yeah. I want to give credit because it was. And I can't really read the Michael Brown stuff. I just want to barf, you know, halfway through. But like Peyton Titus wrote the article that should be written. That he leaves a complicated legacy as he enters the NBA. And yes,
0: no legacy. There's not a legacy. There just isn't one. And
1: but he retraces the steps, you know, from you know when he committed to. I mean, everything on there. But somewhere in this article, it says, even former when they talk about the vocal contingent of. Cards fans use social media to express their disappointment. And then it says, even former Cardinal Donovan Mitchell called out the, quote, shade being thrown at a fellow Adidas athlete.
0: Yeah.
1: I'm like, that tweet got a lot of run.
0: All I did was say thank you to the Louisville Cardinals who played their tails off and put it on the line.
1: That's true.
0: That's right.
1: That was the original tweet.
0: It was like, thank you to the Cardinals who put it on the line. Now, if you feel like you didn't put it on the line, and I'm not thanking you, well then, yeah, I'm not thanking you. If you feel like you don't fit the guys who I should be thanking, then that's on you, man. Like, what do you want me to do? And then Matt Norlander and Gary Parrish on the Ion College Basketball podcast, they were talking about that with Mikael Brown. And what's
1: really
0: about
1: Wait, about your tweet?
0: No. They were talking about the whole situation.
1: Oh, yeah.
0: And Adam Finkelstein, as Matt Norlander started talking about, he goes, "Oh, you're going to get a lot of text. You're going to." And I sent that to you on Friday. I think we should play it. I think it's like a little 2-minute clip.
1: Oh man, if you sent something to me on Friday, do you expect me to remember that?
0: Oh, dude, this was huge Friday night, Saturday morning. But like Matt Norlander and Gary Parrish and Adam Finkelstein,
1: there it is. Yeah.
0: They talk about this and the whole thing, and it was like. They just kind of said everything that we've said for basically on our show for forever. But now national people are talking about it. It's like, yeah, his dad messed him up. You know, it's not necessarily Mikael, but like it's his dad. And it ruined the entire experience here for Louisville fans and Mikael Brown.
1: I'm going to try to create and emphasize that in the group thread.
2: Yeah, I'm trying to send it to myself.
1: Yeah, okay, that's what I should have done. Because, yeah, normally this would be the time of year. With the NBA draft, with any, I mean, there's guys, I mean, I mean, I'm not even into it for, you know, Conley. You know, I mean, you know, it's like this is normally, I mean, this is graduation night for college basketball when the NBA draft. And I'm not sure I'll watch.
0: No, I doubt I'll
1: like, which is rare, which is, I mean, I don't know. I probably will ultimately, but I don't know. I don't really want, and that's only appointment TV for me. NBA draft, all right, boom, you know, love.
0: Well,
1: it.
0: We've got Panama Croatia, and we've got Colombia versus Congo.
1: I mean, when you have Colombia versus Congo, I mean, what are we talking about?
0: I mean, it's a big decision, like you know, because I mean, the second round is really when the Colombia Congo, and that's when Ryan Condon will go. So I'll probably turn it over to the NBA draft for Ryan Conwell because he did put it on the line. But if you expect me. To miss the Panamanian Croatia for Mikael Brown, then no. Like, then no. I'm not doing that, Mikael.
1: Could you pick Croatia or Panama out on a map?
0: Yes, I know where both of those
1: That's right, you're
0: are.
1: Mr. Geography. I'm asking the wrong guy.
0: Yeah,
1: you're asking me a grammar question.
0: I don't know. Strebel, probably no. He'll probably reassign all these things and tell you that you're, you know, that really this is an alien-type situation. But no, so, you know, I don't know. So, I'm not gonna watch the draft when Panama Croatia is on to see Mikael Brown's quitting ass doing that, and Mikael Brown's dad can tell me that I'm a horrible human being and that I really don't know. But you took the money and you shut it down, and he could have played, but you didn't. And so-

0: your spineless, gutless pukes of a family can go somewhere else. We don't care. Go somewhere else. Get your college legacy somewhere up the road, okay? And I hope you go to an NBA TV franchise, okay, where nobody will ever see you care about it, and you'll be rich, but no one will care.
1: Rich. I want to be rich. Oh, my
0: Daddy
1: God.
0: Daddy will spend all your money, and he will try to take all your credit for your entire legacy. But you know what? Who cares? I don't care. He can be Macaulay Culkin's dad to you for all I care. At some point, you're going to tell him to kick rocks, because that's what happens to overbearing dads. Sons eventually grow into men, and they say, get the hell out of here, Dad. Happy Father's Day.
1: Yeah, we should have had a big rally for them yesterday, a big Father's Day GoFundMe or something. Now, here we go. So Andy's text, he says, now, when he says UofL fans on Twitter, I always go, oh, okay, well, hang on. What does that mean? If it's UofL, if it's actual a sample size, or it's Strebel reading fake Lincoln Keenholz and describing, taking the fan base as a whole based on the fake Lincoln Keenholz account.
0: Yeah, the fake Lincoln Keenholz.
1: It regularly, the fake Lincoln Keenholz account, as the pulse of the Louisville fans. Who said it? The fake Lincoln Keenholz.
0: Keenholz. There's
1: hell. Guy we couldn't name a year ago. The real one. We couldn't even name the real one a year ago.
0: Listen, I can't do it. No. I'm not going to come around to Mikel Brown. Now, some people.
1: Did you see this read monitoring this? I'm Chris Creighton did too. He says, UofL fans on Twitter are rallying and loving on Mikel. It's gross, but you're going to end up a minority big time on this. I don't think I am.
0: I
1: don't think so at all.
0: This is Andy. By the way, the Reds won the series against the Yankees, Andy. Don't know if you knew that. Don't know if you saw that. The Reds won 2 out of 3 against the Yankees. Just want to make sure that you knew that. Just want to make sure, Andy Sweeney, that you know that the Reds beat your beloved Yankees. I think you need a bigger payroll. That's what I think you all need. If you want to beat the Reds, you got to have a bigger payroll. Anyway, so you got that. But I don't think that that's true. I think that this is Andy rooting against Freddie. I think he's rooting for what he wants to be true. He wants Freddie to be fake.
1: Boy, I had to break some people's hearts this weekend and explain that Freddie might be a fraud. I don't know if he is or not.
0: I don't think he
1: may not be, but I'm certainly willing to believe that some of the other less popular ones are plants.
0: No. Listen,
1: because it's true. So many people. Oh, I love watching these Europeans come over here and loving our country. I'm like, yeah. Maybe there's a chance that that's a plan.
0: You and Andy are seen as believing. There's a reason why there's speculation that Santa Claus and the Easter Bunny may not be real. But you know what? I believe in Santa Claus. Okay,
1: you live there.
0: I believe in the Easter Bunny.
1: I believe that we will win.
0: The Tooth Fairy. Yeah. I don't need seeing as believing. I just know that the presents show up on Christmas morning. Okay, so I know that the Easter basket shows up. I know that there's money under the pillow. Okay, so seeing is not believing for me. I believe in Freddie. Okay, and I know that you and Andy want Freddie to not be real. Okay?
1: No, I want him to be real. I am just, maybe I'm so jaded that I think it makes a lot of sense when you put it out there that way.
0: I understand, but he's real. And Louisville fans, Louisville fans are not going to rally for Mikel Brown. There might be a few people who like to sit in the chair and watch. Okay. But most of us don't care. We know what we saw. We know that there was greatness, but we also know that we paid for somebody who wasn't going to put it on the line for us. Unlike Ryan Conwell, who in the same game could barely move his leg. It was like, you're going to have to pull me out of the game you're going to have to drag me off the floor. Okay, that is a Louisville Cardinal. You're talking about Isaac McNeely. Did he have the best year? No. But he got staples put in his head, and he stayed in the game. His dad wasn't managing his career. No. You had it 2 years ago. James Scott had his teeth knocked out. Rain Smith, who tried to play in an NCAA tournament game, and he couldn't. And we watched that ankle go bad. We saw it. Mikel Brown did not try.
1: Yeah, I mean, that is the difference with when Rain Smith – you go, well, okay, he can't do anything. he's
0: done.
1: Yeah. Okay, so, Creighton, it sounds like we need to mute ourselves when we play this audio. Is that what I'm gathering?
2: Yeah, we're going to come to the same line.
1: So, but I think it's fine as long as we're muted.
2: Yes.
1: Okay. All right.
0: I will mute myself.
1: I'm going to mute myself.

0: We'll hear the SportsCenter clip here.
1: First of all, congratulations on even getting to this process, right, to be in a position to be a lottery pick. And I wonder for you, because everyone dreams of playing in the NBA, but there's so much other stuff that happens between your last college game and that draft. What has this time like been for you?
2: Yeah, it's been tough in terms of just, you know, not, you know, being able to finish out my college career. Obviously, I would love to play in an NCAA tournament. That's another dream of mine that I didn't really get to accomplish. But just to be a part of it was great for me. And, you know, going through this process now, I'm enjoying it. It's fun. You know, the little kid in me is screaming just to know that, you know, my name, I'm potentially going to be hearing my name called on Tuesday night. So it's going to be a dream come true.
3: Okay, so when you dream of something your entire life, it's hard not to have sort of like preconceived notions about the process, about what's happening. How has the dream in your head actually played out in reality?
0: Oh, God, I can't. There? Just turn it off, Craig. I can't do it.
2: Yeah.
0: I can't do it. I can't.
2: I mean,
0: Mark, can you? I mean, yeah. I can't
4: no,
0: do it.
4: No, I would much rather listen to Matt Norlander
0: and
4: Gary Parrish. I want to listen to Matt
0: Norlander. Well, the file is too big or something, or I don't know. I may have to screen record it.
4: Yeah. I mean, he can play it from the tweet. I mean, you know, there's
0: a green. I don't know.
4: Yeah, I mean, he could play it directly.
0: We'll get that squared away. I don't talk about Belgium tying yesterday. It was a real disappointment for Belgium to tie yesterday, to draw.
4: Oh, yeah. Oh, yeah. Was it? I mean, what did it
0: I mean? I'm just saying. I'm just anything like.
4: Oh, okay.
0: Other than that, yeah. You know, Wyndham Clark, boy, hey, how about it? I mean, I'm just looking at other headlines here on ESPN. Like, that's
4: all right. I was a little.
0: I just can't. It makes me so mad that I'm not going to enjoy the draft. Damn it!
4: I know. Well, and I was besmirched a little bit yesterday.
0: You were besmirched yesterday on Father's Day?
4: On multiple fronts.
0: Oh, boy. Andy did what?
4: No. Andy didn't do anything. All right. So I go to Drake's in Owensboro, right?
0: There's a Drake's in Owensboro. That's the first news of the morning.
4: Okay. All right. There's Drake's in Owensboro. It's pretty nice. And I'm like, this is going to be great. We're going to be able to watch the World Cup match. We're going to be able to watch the end of the U.S. Open.
0: Mm-hmm.
4: We get up there. Neither event's on the television.
0: Oh. And I'm sure you asked, like, I have no idea. I've never changed a channel in my life.
4: There was women's football, professional football. That's news, that there's a women's professional football league on ESPN2.
0: Yeah, it's the only thing they want to turn on is ESPN and ESPN2.
4: And then there was, like, news on the other ones.
0: News.
4: And I was like, okay, all right, we're going to get
0: this news. This is what we're doing here,
4: get women's football. And I said once to our servers, like, is there any way to get, you know, the final round of the U.S. Open and the World Cup match on, like, instead of, like, this?
0: Right.
4: And she goes, I'll ask.
0: So, you have to put on these really obscure channels. Fox and CBS, maybe?
4: Yeah, I mean, CBS or Fox or something. I don't know. But
0: for the golf, yeah.
4: I don't know what it was, but, like, didn't get it on.
0: I mean, there should be a damn, you know, we make people go through, you know, hundreds, a thousand hours for, like, hairdressing school. You ought to go through 30-minute training on how to change the channel.
4: Change the channel.
0: That ought to be a state requirement. It ought to be a 30 minutes. It should take five to go,
4: right.
0: Hey, sometimes sports aren't on ESPN. So, in those cases, have the channel guide there.
4: So, I was greatly disturbed. Also,
0: did you ever get a response?
4: No, it was just, here. What would you like to order? Here's your food. Okay. We had to go get our own utensils, you know.
0: Oh.
4: There's a
0: Well, that happened.
4: I can't change the channels. I gotta ask for my own silverware and my napkin. And I'm just like, okay, I thought BHG, hospitality is in your name. Bluegrass. like, what are you talking? Like, what's happening? Like, I like BHG restaurants.
0: I do too. I like
4: They're
0: those
4: always
0: guys.
4: Great. But yeah. I like them a lot. But I'm like, I expect a lot more. Like, you know, from my further experience.
0: I can't deal with the blank stares for the people that's like,
4: I know.
0: Hey, can you put Fox on? I don't know what channel it is. You know, I bet if you Googled it, I bet it'd come up real fast.
4: Right. And I'm just like, you're not worthy of this restaurant. Like, it's a really good restaurant. Like, can you not ruin it for me, please? Like, I really don't want.
0: I mean, you should email Brian McCarty, you know, who found this thing. I've got his email and let him know your experience.
4: I've got back-to-back experiences that probably need to be heard about. But anyway.
0: Okay. I'll forward it along.
4: Yeah, forward along. So anyway, so that was that. And I didn't get to go to the drive-in because of the storms. And if you need, you know, there's not that many people in Louisville without power this morning. But if it scares you, the storms and everything, Abtec Electric, that's the place to go to get that that home standby generator. AbtecElectric.com. Paul Rogers has a generator over there. So if you're in the market for a generator –

0: Abtec Electric.
1: Well, there you go. I'm finding this email for you here, and I'll because you should. I mean, look, the people that owe the restaurants, this is the stuff they want to know.
0: Yeah, like I've always had
2: great experiences there, but it's like,
1: but it is always just such a. I don't know if we can. I don't know how to change the channel. Like, what do you do at home?
0: Yeah. what do you
1: you have the same channel on at all times?
0: You just have to deal with it. Like, you know, there's some, if they're showing Friends again, you're just stuck. You know?
1: How many reruns of Friends have you watched?
0: If Buffy the Vampire Slayer shows up on your TV, you're done. That's just what you're watching. Shawshank Redemption.
1: Again.
0: Yeah. We got to watch it.
1: Takes 7 hours for the commercials, but... It's good.
0: No,
1: you'll like it.
0: We wouldn't want our patrons to be able to watch, you know, something very interesting and relevant. Have to watch women's professional football. That's what we're watching. Great.
1: It was just a day at the pool for us. Of course, you know, we got all the dads up there, and we have wised up. We had the TV outside under a tent, just like it was camp out, and watching the golf,
0: the final round.
1: Yeah, and I didn't even attempt. I was like, I got a little money in that Belgian match. Like, no, never mind. I'm watching on my phone. But we were all rooting against Wyndham Clark just because we wanted to make it interesting.
0: Oh, sure, you know, sure.
1: And,
0: yeah,
1: I had bets on everybody behind him. I had visions of another Chris Goddard-style payoff when Poston and Kim got up there close. And then they just fell apart. So.
0: Yeah. So Belgium couldn't manage a goal against Iran, huh?
1: No. Why is that more interesting to me than the NBA draft? The fact that Belgium couldn't get a goal.
0: I don't know, but
1: it looked like Iran had a goal early on, and that was going to be a huge upset. And then, yeah. You know what I'm saying?
0: Yeah. And then Uruguay tied Cape Verde or whatever.
1: However you say it.
0: Yeah, and Egypt beat New Zealand, which I didn't see a second.
1: I have been looking at going to maybe a match. I feel like I want to go to – I don't care which round. I don't care. I want to see a game. A match, whatever, the World Cup. But, I mean, the prices are ungodly on StubHub, except for maybe next Saturday in Atlanta, DR Congo and your buddies from Uzbekistan.
0: Uzbekistan! Yeah, Uzbeks!
1: Yes, your buddies. Yeah. Your good guys you met that were Uzbeks who probably were dealing in human trafficking.
0: No,
1: but,
0: I guarantee
1: they played,
0: you
1: they played blackjack. Great.
0: Their job is in something illegal, for sure. I don't know.
1: But I don't want to go to one of these matches where nothing's on the line, but I think this one is going to be too advanced. So I would just like to see the intensity of a match, you know, of two countries that, I mean, Congo DR, I think, the Dominican Republic, is that how you say it, Congo DR? I mean, I don't know.
0: I think, I don't.
1: The I know Democratic it's not Congo Republican. Doctor. Yeah.
0: I think it's the DRC. Democratic Republic. The DRC maybe. I don't know. Yeah. Or the CDR. I don't know. But is that why on Wednesday they start playing matches head-to-head because they are maybe deciding?
1: The final, yes. Deciding. They will play at the same time. Yeah, if there's goal differential, if it's going to come down to that. That like I know that. I think that's why, but I don't know.
0: But, I mean, it does make sense because, like, today and Tuesday are kind of like how it's been. But then starting on Wednesday –
1: Wednesday in Atlanta, Morocco, Haiti was the first team, you know, out. Right. So that match can't mean anything, I don't think.
0: Gotcha.
1: Haiti, but maybe it does mean something for Morocco. I don't know.
0: And I don't know that the Turkey-United States match matters at all for U.S.
1: And by the way, we're calling it Turkey. Not the way the American announcers are freaking sellouts. First of all, they're using singular noun and using plural verbs like they're Europeans. Spain are advancing the ball down the field. No. If you said that in third grade English class, they would send you home. Spain is playing well. Spain are not playing well. You would send someone home for that. And it's Turkey, not Turkey A or whatever the hell they're saying.
0: Why do they say
1: it? I know
0: that
1: it's
0: way?
1: A world's game. It's our broadcast. Talk like us.
0: Yeah, we need to know.
1: It's can't Turkey. Deal with a plural. Oh, the USA are playing well. No. Belgium are kicking the ball good. No.
0: Belgium are going home. They are not advancing.
1: Yeah.
0: So
1: Belgium are not advancing. We don't talk like that.
0: No, we don't.
1: This is the world's game. It's our grammar. Talk like us. Freaking sellouts.
0: I love that. I totally agree.
1: Drives me nuts.
0: So the United States, they play this week in a game that doesn't really matter, but I guess the knockout round will begin July 1st. Right?
1: And the ticket prices are like, oh, my God.

0: Looking at it right now, it's $3,000 to go to Santa Clara. I thought it'd be
1: even more than that.
0: I mean, that's just the first ticket in.
1: Like, yeah, I mean, the game on that I was looking at, the get-in price was like $900. And that's about the point where I can still enjoy it. The, really? Much more than that, I'm not going to enjoy it.
0: No, I can't. $900 is too much for me. Like, I'm like,
1: I feel like it's once
0: in a
1: lifetime.
0: I got to really care. And, like, I care. Like, it's the U.S. or whatever. But not for $900, no. I'm good. I'd rather cut down my neighbor's tree.
1: I mean, I'll probably pay that for the UFC fight in July with McGregor, but who knows?
0: Oh, okay.
1: But yeah, I mean, there's that, I can't enjoy it. I couldn't enjoy it at that price. I just can't.
0: No.
1: There's just a point where that's all I'm thinking about as
0: the
1: I'm
0: money.
1: Yeah.
0: Yeah. Well, then definitely don't do it. But this might be a good time for tickets for anything. You know?
1: Oh, yeah. I've emailed. But I think it's kind of like too late.
0: Not for tickets for anything for the Santa Clara match and. You know, for the U.S. knockout round, I mean, that's a $3,000 ticket. That'd be worth calling.
1: I've emailed to see. Because it's a third party that does it with DraftKings. Usually I get more notice. And it doesn't say World Cup on there. It does say any regular scheduled sporting event, I think is the wording. But it does say ticket to anything. So they did come through early. I just didn't follow up because it was still going to be a. I was going to pay a little bit for it, and I didn't. Like that, but now looking back, I should have totally done that because it
0: regularly scheduled. How do you get more regularly scheduled than a slotted event there with the World Cup? It's like I want to go to that match.
1: Well, it's not on the schedule. You don't know when they're playing until just basically now, until they won on Friday. So,
0: okay,
1: I don't know. Look, you can argue with them if you want. If you win the argument, you and I'll go.
0: No, it's all good. I mean, I would love to go. I mean, what is it, Santa Clara? So it'd be like San Francisco on July 1st. I think is what it would be.
1: Yeah.
0: Yeah, that'd be kind of fun. That'd be fun. We could go to Nobu.
1: Make it more expensive. Yeah. Make it more
0: expensive. Well, we're not paying the tickets, though, so we're right. Saving money there. So
1: I thought you wanted to go on safari, though.
0: I would like to go to safari, but didn't they take the safari away?
1: Yeah, you may be right.
0: I think they took safari away. So on the other side, can you listen to Matt Norlander describe the Mykal Brown experience?
1: Yeah, I can probably listen to that better rather than –
0: Yeah.
1: That's the worst center clip. I'm just going to have to just walk around with a barf bag for the next 3 days. Is the draft Wednesday or is it
0: tomorrow?
1: Tomorrow. Okay, good. Get it over early.
0: We can get it over tomorrow, and I really hope he goes to an NBA TV franchise. It would be awesome.
1: I would just like it to be out west. So I just, it's not on the screen.
0: Like the Blazers.
1: Yes, that'd be perfect. Yes, that is
0: 100% the Portland Trailblazers.
1: The perfect franchise. Yes. When was the last time you stumbled upon a Trailblazers game? I mean,
0: not for
1: a long time.
0: Some time.
1: Not since Clyde Drexler. I don't think, you know, maybe it was running around.
0: I mean, Dame Lillard had a couple of decent runs there. But I guess the best NBA TV franchise that's going to go, maybe the Kings.
1: Kings. I was just looking at that. Yeah, the Kings.
0: The Kings, Hawks. Let's see.
1: Hawks
0: maybe
1: are
0: the
1: Hornets,
0: east, though.
1: Yeah. I don't want anything east.
0: We don't see a lot of Atlanta Hawks games. Like,
1: Hornets,
0: they're pretty
1: Hornets.
0: Irrelevant. Yeah, it's pretty irrelevant. So I would say Kings or Hawks.
1: Raptors would be just fine.
0: It's so late though. He's not going that late.
1: The Nets. I'm just looking at teams.
0: He could go to the Nets. Yeah, Brooklyn.
1: Pelicans.
0: Pelicans are great.
1: Yeah,
0: but I don't know when the Pelicans pick though. They're pretty late though, aren't they? Do they even have a pick?
1: Like Mark? I would normally know all of this and say, yeah, well, they got that because there was a protected trade and blah blah blah blah blah. Like. I would normally know all of this. I don't know who has the first pick.
0: Yeah. What's more anonymous?
1: Who has the first pick?
0: Oh, the Washington Wizards.
1: Okay. That's how little I'm into it. And which we're the number one TV market for it.
0: Andy chimes in. He says the Orlando Magic.
1: Okay.
0: What's more anonymous, the Magic or the Hawks? I think it's the Magic.
1: It's 50-50. Yeah, 50-50 for me. I'd say the Hawks. I don't know.
0: I mean, the Hawks have been a little bit more relevant lately than the Magic have been, but maybe.
1: But give me Kings, Grizzlies,
0: Portland,
1: Trailblazers.
0: Yeah.
1: Be great.
0: Just a little NBA TV franchise.
1: Jazz, Utah Jazz.
0: Yeah, the Jazz. Yeah. Yeah. Although the Jazz can kind of be good sometimes.
1: They were 22-60.
0: Wow.
1: I didn't know they were that bad either. 22-60.
0: They just always seem like a team that can, like, I don't know why, but they always seem like a team that just like pops up for like a little playoff run, and then they're awful. Like they kind of ride the roller coaster there.

0: But
1: yeah, I don't know. That's about as irrelevant a franchise that exists. Yes.
0: Well, I'll watch the late night stuff and see where Ryan Caldwell goes.
1: No, you won't.
0: Well, I might.
1: You'll watch it on Twitter. They don't even go to the podium for those.
0: They don't. Who's Adam Silver's deputy commissioner who does those picks? I don't even know who the NBA deputy is. NBA deputy. Mark Tatum.
1: Nope. Wouldn't have gotten that one.
0: Yeah, Mark Tatum. Yeah, this guy's done this for a while. This guy, I've seen this guy's face on other drafts.
1: They usually go to them to start the second round and maybe get a pick there. Right now, Conwell, I'm looking at NBA draft.net for the first time. He's projected second round about pick 40.
0: Okay, so he's going to go decently early if that projection holds true. Yeah, good. So pick 40 is the Celtics, which would be great.
1: Mm-hmm.
0: You know, relevant franchise. Rockets, Celtics, Heat, Spurs. That's pick 39 through 42. So all four of those places would be great for Ryan Caldwell.
1: And I guess they got the – is DeBanza – is he the consensus number one? I mean, I would take Cameron Boozer and just – him or Peterson. I can't imagine passing on either of those guys. I just – DeBanza, fine, whatever. But, man, I watched Cameron Boozer play basketball, and I'm like, that dude is the most professional – you know, kid his age, I've maybe ever seen. Peterson's best player on earth when he plays.
0: I mean, I think that really you're talking about DeBanza or Peterson as one or two, with Boozer kind of pulling up a really solid third.
1: I mean, again, at NBADraft.net, whatever it's worth, it's been around forever. I don't know how good it is, but it's the easiest one to go to. They've got DeBanza, then Boozer, then Peterson.
0: Yeah, and I think Caleb Wilson would have been there had his injury not happened.
1: He's fourth.
0: He could have been in the conversation for one or two had the injury not occurred. I think that maybe drops him down a little bit. Michael Brown's there at, you know, six. Acuff, though, man, I mean, Acuff put Michael in a body bag in December in the SEC-ACC Challenge, and a lot of places have Acuff going after Michael Brown, and I'm like, head-to-head, I mean, Acuff looked better to me. So
1: all right, we'll come back, see if we can play that sound on the other side. Also, I'll get to the text lines. I've totally ignored that. So we've got all that going on. We have, I'm sure, the College World Series finals tonight, right? We got the Oklahoma, Carolina.
0: Yeah.
1: This is a decisive game, right? This is it.
0: This is it. The last college event for 2025, 26.
1: Yeah,
0: you know,
1: that's true.
0: Occurring right tonight. So you have that. Then you go into the dark ages until after the 4th of July. But, hey, we're getting Brom talking today.
1: Yeah.
0: We get Pat Kelsey talking today. There's a lot of stuff happening today during the show and then after the show, too.
1: Yep, so we're looking forward to all that. We'll have that for you here at 9 o'clock when Pat Kelsey does talk about – I mean, he's going to have to introduce everyone, new staff, new players. Like,
0: there's a lot of ground
1: one
0: to
1: by
0: cover.
1: One, yeah, I don't know. So we'll do all that here. This morning, if you find out with this weather and rain and whatever that we've had, that if you have any issue with your roof, call Carlin Roofing and Sheet Metal. 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
12: 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Yeah, we got coming up tonight, we got the Towers World Series Final. It'll be Carolina, Oklahoma, Creighton. Who you got in this one?
13: I'm going to take Carolina. I mean, they're the team that should win on paper. They're going to bring in a pitcher, Caden Glauber, tonight. He pitched yesterday. I think he went about 50 or 60, but he'll go again. They're 29-0 when he pitches.

0: So wait a minute. He pitched 50 or so pitches yesterday.
1: Yeah, he came out of the pen. And I don't know if he'll start today, but you'll see him at some point. I mean, tonight you're going to see all hands on deck. You're going to see every starter. Yeah. I mean, everyone's going to go two innings tonight.
0: Oh, yeah. Yeah, so, yeah, the whole staff. I mean, that's...
1: I do
0: kind of like when it gets down to this. Like, I threw yesterday. Yeah, I can get a couple outs, hopefully, you know.
1: Yeah, tonight's the national championship. I mean, it's 1-1 winner take all. So everybody's going to be available. I mean, Saturday, it just threw me off. Oklahoma did their thing. They're just the hottest team of all time. And they just kept slugging and slugging. And then yesterday, North Carolina's pitching came through.
0: Yeah. The pitching, Mark, you hear that? The pitching.
2: The pitching. Yeah, so go over on the total tonight for North Carolina. I don't know, man. Like, I like this do-or-die stuff, you know? Like, it's compelling television. You know, you've got the national championship on the line, and it's do-or-die, win or go home. And you know, both rosters are like, yeah, what do you need from me, coach? I got you.
0: Right.
2: What do you need from me, coach? And, you know, that's great, unless you have Mykel Brown on your team, and then he just doesn't
0: or
2: go.
0: Or Forbes for you. Or Forbes.
2: Or Forbes.
0: Yep. Yeah. Forbes. But that started, you know, he was the innovator, you know.
2: Yeah, Forbes was the first one. And, you know, it's frustrating. You get down to a situation where it's like, let's go. And, you know, and the whole team, it's hard to get your whole team to buy in.
0: We're in the national semifinal. I mean, essentially the semifinals a year ago. And a guy with 4 days rest, worried about his major league prospects and doesn't go.
2: Hard to get the rest of the team to really rally too, right? Like if it's like, hey, you know, your superstar is ready to go.
0: When you got everybody else that has been doing,
2: exactly.
0: That was rough. That might have been worse, you know, because it wasn't an injury at all.
2: No, he could have gone. He was
0: 4 days rest.
2: Short rest. Yeah,
0: it wasn't even short rest. I mean, it's 4 days.
2: 4 days.
0: I mean, my God.
2: Yeah,
0: you got this guy threw 50 pitches yesterday. Come back tonight.
2: Oh no. Well, hey, you know, no, in Major League Baseball, you're going, bro. Like, let's go. Let's go show that you can do it. No, can't do it. Can't do it as another dad. And so, you know, so you have, you know, daddy's control in Louisville Athletics contest, and Matt Norlander and Gary Parrish were talking about it, the Mykel Brown.
0: Yeah, we're going to do this. We're going
2: to. I want to hear it. Yeah, I think you should hear it. I think you need to hear it. Yeah.
0: All right. Let's hear this.
3: So that's who Sacramento would be getting. And, like, high character stuff, best I can tell, like, just I'm a fan of Kingston Flemings as well. At 8, the Atlanta Hawks, I've got him taking Mykel Brown Jr. And I just told you earlier, I've got him higher in my mock over at CBSSports.com. He's like Darren Peterson light in the sense that he should be appreciative Darren Peterson missed all those games because we didn't focus on, hey, what's going on at Louisville?
4: You want to dive into this real quick?
3: Yeah, please. Like,
4: it was, you can make the case it was just as problematic. Like, I've had enough conversations with sources at this point where it did not go smoothly.
5: You guys are going to get texts. I just want you to know that. Get ready for your phone to blow up.
4: It did not go smoothly at Louisville. Hopefully that has nothing to do with how good his college career can be. But there are plenty of people that are of the understanding that not even that it was necessarily Mykel Brown Jr.'s decision, but that there was some shutting down at last season when they could have avoided that. And I do wonder if that has an impact on where he goes. I personally have him mocked higher. I do not think he will play out to be representative of where we have in this mock draft. I do not think he will be the fourth best guard of the four we are talking about here, but GP, Fink, we all know that Louisville one-and-done experiment there did not go as planned. And, yes, to call it Darren Peterson light, I think from a PR standpoint is accurate. If you went into the reality of it, I think at certain points it was just as problematic.
3: I would say this. When I've talked to people about Mykel Brown, they say this is one where the Peterson stuff's weird. This is what I hear, at least. The Peterson stuff was weird. The Mykel Brown stuff was just – we don't really care about college. We are headed to the NBA. Like, we're just here because we had to be somewhere type of thing, which is fine. Like, we've heard that kind of stuff before, but I don't know. When you're getting paid millions of dollars to play college basketball, I think you should play college basketball.
4: Right.
3: You know, so that does – I'm not a big fan of that, but I am a fan of him making 10 three-pointers in a game. He did that. He's apparently been working out well.
4: Yeah.
3: I think I echo what you say.

0: world understands that we did. Now, the thing that the sound there, the you know, that, hey, we're just here. Was he saying, was that Gary Parrish saying, we're just here because we have to be somewhere? Was that Parrish?
1: Yeah, that was Gary Parrish. Yeah. Matt Norlander kind of jumped in, was like, there's enough people. And then Adam Finkelstein was like, you're going to get texts. You're going to get texts. Like, let them know. Like, you're going to get texts. And those three people talking kind of tell you exactly like the experience that we've all had. You know, like, hey, you want to tell the truth, they're gonna come down on you, and they're going to be like, well, why are you telling the truth about us?
0: Yeah, I don't know who he's worried about getting texts from. We're talking, I wasn't quite sure.
1: Mykal Brown's dad. Christian Dawkins. You know, like, those are the people that you're going to be getting texts from. The representation that, you know, they wanted the money. They took the money. They didn't play for the money. And that's the problem. You know,
0: I already said, I feel like if you're paid millions of dollars to play college basketball, you ought to play college basketball.
1: Yeah. Yes.
0: Texter says, Blank couldn't see Toy Story. Now he's taking his anger out on everyone this morning. That was earlier text.
1: So. Everybody's getting it.
0: No. Yeah. Yeah. let's see. No matter how bad we feel about the dad, we got to hope for success because U of L name is tied to Brown. I don't think it's tied to him at all.
1: No, it's not. It's not.
0: I don't think that at all. I just don't think that many fans are going to claim him. Hey, I don't think he's going to do much to do that. Because you can't – I mean, Donovan Mitchell wears U of L on his sleeve, but Donovan Mitchell played two full years. You know, so it had value to Donovan Mitchell. I don't think for a second Louisville had value to Mykal Brown. It was a means to an end. It was a means to show off your skills and, you know, be able to make the big money coming up this week. I mean, I don't think there's anything with recruiting. I mean, not that anymore. It's money. Like, they don't – great, you had a guy here that was good and made money. Well, where's mine?
1: Right.
0: Where's my money?
1: No, I mean, Donovan Mitchell and so many others have endeared themselves to the fan base. And so they did what was necessary.
0: Rain Smith did that. You know,
1: yeah.
0: I mean,
1: they did
0: one year.
1: And that action of, you know, playing, you know, for the name on the front, doing all that stuff, that's what attaches players to a fan base, not just the Louisville fan base, but any fan base that you go to. So you can't expect now when you didn't do any of that create endearment to think that Louisville fans are going to now somehow care for Mykal Brown, for what he does, you know, for beyond that. Now, he may be a superstar. He very well could be. I think it'll happen when he tells his dad to kick rocks. But, you know, as long as his
0: dad's I don't think it matters now. Now he's just got to play. And now it is pro sports, and they're paying you to play, even though they paid you here. But now you're under a contract, and you're part of a players' association, and you're held accountable.
1: Yeah.
0: I mean, that's not even close to what we have in college athletics, which is one of the big problems in college athletics right now, that there is no setup like that, and there is no repercussion for it because you're gone in a year anyway.
1: Right. And
0: you care.
1: You know, and we've talked about it a bunch that, you know, our experience and how we feel about the program really changed. And I think it changed, you know, based on how Pat Kelsey dealt with the out, because I think Pat Kelsey was managing that situation from the moment the injury started.
0: Well, I'm curious to hear what he says today, because this is the first time he's talked since the tournament, right?
1: Yeah, he hasn't spoken since we lost to Michigan State, which I think is a mistake. Personally,
0: it's a mistake. It's silly. So he's going to, I assume, be asked about this in a variety of ways. I mean, the draft is tomorrow night. He's having a press conference today. We haven't talked to him all summer. Were you miserable last year? What was the experience like? And he's going to say all the right things. But I want him to have a lie detector test on him while he's
1: well,
0: giving that press conference.
1: Last year, when he was moving forward with his roster, and he was asked about, you know, the previous experience and different things like that, he was like, well, you know, we're really looking ahead. You know, and really didn't discuss a lot about his year one. And I thought there was a lot of good stuff to talk about in year one. I think it would be another mistake that if he's asked that today at 9 o'clock to be like, well, you know, we're moving forward with this group. You got to have, as the Louisville coach, you got to have a post-mortem on, you know, your previous team. And he hasn't done that. You know, like, he didn't do that. Like, he had his end of conference tournament thing, and then he had a winky tweet You know,
0: winky face. Yeah.
1: So you gotta have.
0: We gotta have more than a winky. This will, other. I'm forgive me for besmirching the winky face.
1: No. You got. So you, yeah,
0: that was the last
1: don't,
0: communication.
1: Don't dare besmirch the winky face. But no, like so. I think there are some messaging problems. I think that there are some. Hey, you know, there's. This is a book.

0: write the book, have the end of chapter.
1: Hey, all of that is going to just come into judgment this year with the amount of money invested, with it being the third year. I mean, you don't have to explain to him what's on the line. I mean, he's no dummy. I mean, he knows that his future at Louisville is going to be very much, I think, defined by what they do this year.
2: Oh yeah, and he believes the same as we do, same as the fans do. Hey, I have to have different voices in my, in my program. I'm going to change my coaching staff. I'm going to change my construction of the roster. I got to get way bigger and more elite inside in order to kind of compete for those rebounds and shot blocking. And you know what? And I do think that, he has proven to Louisville fans that he can coach guards. Like, he has had really excellent guard play for 2 years. And so
1: Did he coach him up, or was Chucky Hepburn a really good guard coming in? Chucky Hepburn improved, though. I mean, Chucky Hepburn his offense. Yeah. I mean, absolutely. It's been a strength. Is it his coaching, or has he selected the right ones?
2: I think it's a combination of, hey, I chose the right guys. But, I mean, the Chucky Hepburn stats are ridiculous. If you look at, what he did under Greg Gard going into our system here at Louisville, I think that, he kind of showcased.
1: Yeah, we thought we were getting the defensive specialist.
2: Right. And then Ryan Conwell going from, Indiana State and then Xavier, I mean, it was a big step up to go to the ACC, and he thrived in it. So, if nothing else, nobody's taken a step back. The only examples that you have are people's taking steps forward. So I feel confident in saying that Pat Kelsey can coach guards. Mm-hmm. That we, and it's only 2 years. Mm-hmm. You haven't seen a year where it hasn't worked. But in the 2 years, I feel really confident about our guard play. It's the interior play, and you go and get Flory Badunga, who's the Big 12 Defensive Player of the Year on the interior and an elite rebounder. You've gone and gotten something that you haven't had yet, and I'm excited to see what that looks like under Pat Kelsey for sure.
1: Well, we'll hear what he has to say at 9 o'clock, so we'll try to stay on schedule here a little bit. We'll get C.L. Brown at the bottom of next hour. We'll talk with him. We'll talk with you as well here if you want to hop in. I got the text line open here, 437-9680, number to do so. If you have any issues with your heating or cooling, probably not your heating right now. Probably your AC is the full focus. 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You'll think of him that way, by God, if your AC goes out and you need someone to get there in a hurry, because that's what they do. 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And when you talk to guys over there, tell me you're just talking about them right here on the Dieter Show.

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1: 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Nathan Huber here with ESPN Louisville. 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
1: And we're back at it here, 93.9 The Ville, ESPN 680, 105.7. As we roll along here this morning with you, we got not World Cup, we've got the College World Series. Jeez, couldn't spit it out. So we got coming your way tonight. And then we got the Reds, and then I assume we'll have the draft tomorrow night. Andy sent the show sheet. I just can't find my phone now. What the hell I did with it in the break? But
2: you don't know where your phone is?
1: I got it. I found it. Okay. I got it. It was behind the iPad. It's a very odd setup here when we do these this way. So for me, so as you'd imagine, it's not a very organized looking situation.
2: What? What do you mean? You're not organized?
1: I know. Just
2: what do you mean?
1: No, I'm organized. I'm just messy. Yeah, there's a difference. I know where everything is, but no one else could possibly have any.
2: No one else could possibly know what it is.
1: No. So, yeah, we will have the draft tomorrow night, 7:30 on there as well. And Reds-Brewers.
2: Hey, yeah, you know, that's a pretty good series, man. I mean, the Brewers are one of the best teams in baseball, them and the Dodgers. So, you know, with the Reds coming off a series win over the New York Yankees, the vaunted Yankees, think that the Reds are going to do some stuff here. You know, they're two games below 500.
1: They're
2: going to
1: do some stuff.
2: They got Eleanor like Cruz back.
1: And, because did he play in Louisville yesterday? I heard Curran talking about that yesterday morning on Sunday Morning Hangover.
2: I don't know that he did or if he didn't. I have utterly no idea. I know Hunter Green did a rehab start out there in Arizona. So,
1: are you really watching Reds? I know you're keeping up with the Reds so you can pass the test here on the air, but are you watching?
2: I had him on yesterday briefly. But, like, if you, the detail of whether or not Ellie played in Louisville yesterday, I mean, I'm not going that far. But I know that he's coming back soon, maybe as possibly as early today. Chase Burns is a man, and he was awesome yesterday in Yankee Stadium. And whenever Hunter Green decides he wants to come around, then it'll be great to see him because he's one of the best pitchers in baseball. But
1: I'm sure they want to do that right. Now you're doubting every injury in sports.
2: That's what happens.
1: Any team you're involved with. Yeah.
2: It's the Michael Brown effect.
1: It really is. You're like, oh, I'm sure the Reds aren't keeping a close eye on their prize prospect there.
2: But that guy, in September, October, when they stopped playing, they knew that he had an elbow problem. And they didn't do anything about it. And then he shows up to spring training. He's like, oh, I need surgery. And we're like, well, you knew you needed surgery like 5 months ago. Like, what were we doing then? And then he was like, well, I'm going to do this now. So then they have to stop. You know, it's February. So now here it is in June. Instead of rehabbing.
1: He's on a rehab assignment. It's a 6/18/26. I'm just looking at the bat site.
2: That's right.
1: Hunter Green on a rehab assignment to ACL Reds. What the heck is ACL?
2: It's the the Arizona something developmental league. I don't know. It's like it's not even like AA, AAA. So he went up there and dominated, which is what you want to see him do for sure. But no, he should have had his surgery right after the season. He elected not to, and then so he showed spring
1: just
2: training.
1: Every injury in sports, he's just doubting now. It's left and right.
2: That's right. Yeah, the Michael Brown effect. I'm sure it was his dad's idea.
1: How do you find a box score from yesterday? Let's see. The 21st. All right. I've got to
2: – talking about Louisville Bats?
1: Yeah.
2: Louisville
1: Bats. I'm trying to see if De La Cruz played yesterday, but – I got a game recap. I got season stats. Curran, get me a box score here.
2: Louisville, they played six innings. Hang on. They played six innings yesterday. And did De La Cruz play? I don't see. I say Encarnacion Strand. I do not see an L.A. De La Cruz entry. But, Encarnacion Strand is in Louisville again. So he'll probably be called up or traded at some point because he's a really good player. And Arroyo's back, too.
1: Bronson Arroyo's playing in the band, right?
2: Not Bronson Arroyo. No, Edwin Arroyo.
1: Oh, okay. Yeah. I just heard the commercial for that. He's playing. His band's playing.
2: There's a lot of Reds down in Louisville right now. You've got Blade, and you've got Arroyo. You've got Reese Hines. You've got CES. You got some dudes down here, for sure.
3: Did you see Dalton Rushing's walk-off Friday?
2: No, what happened?
1: Oh, did he
2: Tell
1: really?
2: Me about that. That's great.
3: I guess they were down 5-4 in the bottom of the ninth, and they had runners on first and second. He roped a single to right field. The runner on second scored, and the throw got away from the catcher, so the guy on first came in behind him. So they won 6-5 with a rushing walk-off single.
1: There you go. That's awesome.
3: L1-C4 right there.
2: L1-C4.
1: Were you watching that live?
3: I was not watching that one live.
1: Okay. That would be extreme dedication. Did you watch all the College World Series this weekend?
3: I did watch the World Series.
1: Every pitch.
3: Mm-hmm.
1: All right.
3: I mean,
1: so,
3: only two games.
1: It's amazing.
3: Well, Saturday, so I took my dad to Texas Roadhouse for Father's Day. Sit down, and we went to watch the World Series at Texas Roadhouse in Middletown. Mm-hmm. And I asked, hey, can you throw the TV on ESPN? Well, they had the World Cup already on. They weren't going to turn that. And they said somebody requested the U.S. Open. And I'm like, you got like four other TVs. And they're like, yeah, we can't really control those. So we didn't get to catch the first four innings.
1: Look at that. So Greg Galliott sending me pictures. They were a packed house on sold out Friday and Saturday this past weekend.
2: That's amazing.
1: They had Cosmic Baseball. So Tisa Dela Cruz was on a rehab stint with the bats on the road in Gwinnett this weekend. And Hunter's Green's tentatively scheduled start for the bats tomorrow night.
2: Wow, okay.
1: Baker.
2: Hunter Green coming to Louisville, okay. That's a big deal. But Creighton had the same problem we did at Texas Roadhouse. They couldn't chase Chan.
3: Yeah, exactly.
1: It's an epidemic, damn. Man. I mean, dumb are people at these places? What do they do? I want to hear the conversation. Hey, they want the U.S. Open. Does anybody go, what channel is it on? And somebody says, I don't know. And does the next person go, Google it? Like,
2: I don't know.
1: Like, do they get stuck? Does this process fail? Because it seems to me you would Google hey Siri, what channel is the U.S. Open on? And then it says CBS, and then you change the channel to CBS. Or probably, and if it's CBS, you don't know the number. I bet if you start with the single digits, I bet it's down there. If you've ever operated a television in your entire lifetime.
2: I mean, I don't understand. But you're at Texas Roadhouse on Father's Day. Okay.
3: Yeah,
2: you need to be able to put.
1: Well, if it ain't on ESPN, it must not be sports.
2: There are only three things to put on the screen that day. There's only three things. This is all you got to do. It's the U.S. Open. It's the College World Series. It's the World Cup. If you put those three things on, anybody else that wants to put on the Speed Channel, you tell them to kick rocks. You say, no, these are the three big things that we're talking about right now. If you want to watch some dude put his life in his hands on a crotch rocket, you can do that at home. You can do that at home. But here at Texas Roadhouse, we're going to watch what America's watching. Okay? We're going to watch what America's watching, and you're not going to watch the Speed Channel. Who's this guy changing everything to the Speed Channel and all these bars and restaurants? I want to know.
1: I do feel like the Speed Channel. It's funny you say that. It does feel like it's on a lot.
2: It's one guy.
1: Who's one guy? It's a plant. You're right.
2: He walks into all the places. He's like, I want to know the Speed Channel.
1: If he does that, then he must be like, press the top left button. I mean, you have to literally walk them through it.
2: They can find the Speed Channel, but they can't find Fox.
1: It's usually just always on ESPN. That's like even during the NCAA tournament. You know, you go to the people like, I don't know what true TV. You better learn it for the next 4 days. I don't know what to tell you.
2: Bartender can make every single drink under the sun, but you ask them to change the channel and they pee down their leg.
3: So, Mark, if you walk into a restaurant and the Speed Channel and TVG are on, or FanDuel Racing, do you say that's a high credit score or low credit score restaurant?
2: If it's TVG and we're talking horse racing, I might be in the right place.
1: If they found that,
2: I may be in the right place. And
1: Dr. Waldman's right. He says he's learned that these places, you have to ask them tell them what you want to watch and tell them what channel it's on. Yeah. Otherwise, you're just going to get what you get, which is I've never operated television in my life.
2: That's awesome. But no, so Hunter Green tomorrow night, that's great. Lincoln Kienholz throughout the first pitch out there for the bats. I guess it was one of those glow night games that mm-hmm. Greg Galliott was just talking about. And, he actually looked like he actually like pitched like threw some strikes.
1: Well, you know? Yeah, he was like a really, really good baseball player. I mean, the guy played every sport.
2: Right.
1: He was like an all-state baseball player or something. I mean,
2: yeah, he's a rancher. He's a cattle wrangler. And so
1: I think he's a I'll look it up. I think he's a really accomplished baseball player. Like really accomplished.
2: I mean, it looks good. I mean, I don't know if you saw the clips of him pitching, but I mean, It looks like he's throwing some gas there.
4: Yeah.
2: You know, like, I'm like, this guy get back.
4: Yeah, he was, yeah, he hit 472, six home runs, with 3-0, and the 1.24 ERA as a senior.
2: Wow.
4: So, yeah.
2: Yeah, Duke can play. I love that.
4: You go to Prep Baseball. Hell, he's got a whole Lincoln Keenholz page.
2: Wow. Okay. Lincoln Keenholz. Look at you. All right. So that's awesome. Good for that. So you have a lot of good stuff there.
4: I think there's even more. I remember reading this one time. Hang on. I think it's let's see, because he threw for 274 yards, three touchdowns in the state title game, three sport athlete, hit 472, as I just said, 3-0 as a pitcher. First team all state basketball, averaging 19.7 rebounds.
2: Jeez.
4: Yeah.
2: Okay.
4: Yeah.
2: So we got a guy that's not afraid of contact. I like that. You know, we got a quarterback who's a real man. He's branded some cattle. That's what he told me. Branded cattle.
4: Did you compare notes on that?
2: Did
4: you F which technique he did versus the other technique?
2: Nope. Nope. That's all I needed to know.
4: Yep.
2: Is that he branded the cattle? He roped and
4: rope and ride.
2: He roped and ride, and he branded the cattle, and that's all I need to know. He's not going to be afraid to stand up in the pocket and take one on the chin to get a first down for the Cardinals. That's what I know. He's taking some hits from bulls. So
4: from bulls.
2: So, you know, the edge rusher from Boston College isn't going to phase him.
4: Yeah.

0: Let's see. Texter says, hope someone asked PK this morning about lack of shooting and a playmaker. Seems like we overcorrected. I do think the shooting, you would wonder.
1: Yeah.
0: And I'm sure we'll have an answer for it.
1: I think if you look at Shellstad's stats when Oregon was good 2 years ago, his shooting was much better. But, you know, this is your point guard. You'd like for him to be a distributor. It seems like it might be coming from a lot from him. You know, like he's going to be more of a creator and for himself too. So I think it's just going to be different and how that looks. And also, does Adrian Woolley step into the role? Like, is he able to take on a much larger role? Because I think you're going to have more drivers, because I think Shellstad and and Carter Knox are drivers, and maybe Fulgaris at the four spot's going to be more your shooter there. So let's see, you know, how these roles all get defined as they start playing together.
0: He's going to introduce three new coaches, two new coaches, and all new players today, basically, except for, you know, Woolley and Hankey.
1: It's going to take a little time, right? To cover all that ground.
0: It's
1: going to take a long time to do that. And
0: Texter says, I had to ask them to switch to the U.S. Open from sailing yesterday at BJ's, LOL. Texter says,
1: sailing.
0: Speaking of restaurant TVs, apparently Drake's will not play the sound on World Cup soccer games until the semifinals. Okay. Well, that's fine.
2: Can't give you the worst instance of a sport on that I had to ask to be flipped.
0: Yes.
2: 2011 Big East Championship game.
0: Oh, God, this is really scarring. Okay,
2: We're playing UConn in 2011, the Big East Championship, the Kemba game. And I was playing volleyball for X, and we were coming back from a tournament in Indianapolis. Stopped at the B-Dubs in Columbus, Indiana, or wherever the outlets are. And they had professional bull riding on every big screen, and we had to ask for the Big East Championship game to be put on. And they looked at us like we were crazy.
1: That's awesome.
2: I was like, oh no.
1: You don't want to watch the bull riding? You want to watch basketball, not the bull riding?
2: Correct.
0: And I was like, God. I mean, again, Wings Beer Sports, so much for that. But Wings Beer and bull riding. But usually the ESPN, they just assume all sports are there. And I would assume that game would have been on ESPN.
2: It was.
0: So that's even more surprising.
2: No, every TV was on bull riding.
0: Because that's all they know how to do. It's just like, we should have some sort of state requirement to operate a television remote control.
1: I mean,
0: and not give you a dumb look. I mean,
1: somebody walks up to the bar and they give a weird, complicated order, and that bartender knows exactly how to make it.
0: So true. Yeah.
1: But you ask them to change the channel, and it's like a nuclear bomb just went off inside their head. I don't know. I don't know what happened.
0: And I can't possibly think of how I could possibly ever find the answer at any time ever in the future.
1: I don't know.
0: Like, that's the look.
1: Yeah, so I don't know how that works, but as we're also talking about basketball, I mean, I think Shane Montgomery is starting to really make some noise out of their workouts as a guy that is going to really kind of push Adrian Woolley. I don't know that it's a foregone conclusion that Woolley starts. Just Shane Montgomery might be the guy.
0: These are the great things you get to ask.
1: That's right.
0: Today, you get to hear some speculation from him.
1: Yeah. And you and Creighton are going to be able to eat some delicious Chick-fil-A here shortly. I got a notification that Joshua is very close. Oh, you're home.
0: Mm-hmm.
1: It's going to be Creighton then. Creighton's going to have all that Chick-fil-A to himself.
0: Take some home so Strebel doesn't get any.
2: Oh, no, I've already put it on the porch for everyone walking down the street to have a sandwich.
1: to make sure the afternoon guys don't get it.
0: Yeah. That's funny.
1: Love it.
0: I like that.
1: Freddie's real, Drew.
0: Okay. What is leading you to believe that?
1: Okay. So Freddie, his flight from Houston was canceled because of the tropical weather that they had down there on Friday night, Saturday morning.
0: Okay.
1: So they were going to, the day that, Germany played in the World Cup, they were going up to Toronto, I believe is where they played. So he, was like, sorry, everybody, not going to be able to make it. And they did, so like they sprung into action, United Airlines, American Airlines. No, I think it was American Airlines. They did. American Airlines rearranged and put Freddie on a flight to Buffalo. And then he was able to drive from Buffalo to Toronto to make it to his flight. J.J. Watt talked about meeting Freddie and talked about, the experience of meeting Freddie and all the other things. And even American Airlines was tweeting at Freddie saying getting fans to the match is kind of our thing. happy we could help get you there in time, Freddie. Like, what do you
0: well,
1: and Andy
0: where's
1: need?
0: The picture? Then why isn't there a picture?
1: There's photos from Freddie on the plane. There's photos from Freddie in the stadium.
0: Is his face?
1: He always covers up his face.
0: I don't trust a guy that always covers up his face.
1: J.J. Watt's met this man.
0: Says he has. Says he has.
1: So you're saying J.J. Watt's a liar is what you're saying.
0: I'm just saying, why doesn't anybody have a picture of this guy's face? Why doesn't anybody have – I know the ones he's posted don't have it, but nobody else has taken a picture of this dude. We have no idea. I mean, don't you think that's odd?
1: I do think it's weird that I haven't seen Freddie's face, but it's been the International Space Station. He's FaceTimed. He's been to our Houston Space Command.
0: FaceTime with no face.
1: He's been with Houston's police chief and mayor. He's been on LSU's campus. J.J. Watt claims to have met him. American Airlines rearranged a flight for Freddie to get to Buffalo. Now that it takes, document.
0: So if he's on that flight, everybody in the world's got their camera. Nobody's taking a picture to say, hey, this is what this Freddie guy looks like.
1: Do they know that it's Freddie?
0: I don't know.
1: So does Freddie seem to be some hubbub? Yeah, and he ends up in Canada.
0: I don't know.
1: Then he was in Niagara Falls yesterday, looking around, seeing the crazy the Canadian side of Niagara Falls. I mean, it's a real deal thing. I need to get him back to the American South. To be honest with you, I don't like Freddie in Canada as much as I like Freddie in the South. Freddie in the South's way better.
0: Freddie in the South is way better. Okay. All right. Well, this is what we're doing, huh?
1: Yeah, okay. I'm believing Freddie. Okay. I believe Freddie is real.
0: Okay.
1: The next play, I don't know. They play Monday, I guess, is their next match. But I don't know where that match is. So,
0: All right. We'll see.
1: Why are you and Andy trying to steal my joy on this?
0: I just don't understand why nobody else has grabbed a photo. Give me that doesn't make sense. Doesn't make sense.
1: Yeah. Their next match is in Foxborough, I guess. In Boston.
0: Let's see. What else we got here? UPS Jobs text line 437-9680. Let's see.
1: There were two men shot on Bardstown Road in the Highlands this weekend.
0: Was there twerking? Was it preceded by twerking?
1: I think there was twerking involved. It was at Friends Hookah Lounge. Oh, I guess where they're not friends anymore.
0: Hookah, I believe.
2: What'd you call it?
0: Hookah. Yeah, I don't think
2: it's hookah.
1: But
0: it's not
1: friends,
0: like
1: hookah, whatever. Hookah. I don't know.
0: Who was the? Oh gosh, who was the NFL player that bought a house this weekend? It had his shorts were like the word you said. Hang on, I'll find that. Yeah, I'll find this. I'll find it. But what happened?
1: So there was some fighting, some twerking, which led to fighting, which has led to shooting. Which we hit the trifecta on that one. A lot of times the twerking and the fighting just happened, and the shooting is like one of the things that we don't complete the cycle on. We hit for the cycle on Bardstown Road on Saturday night. The twerking led to the fighting, led to the shooting. And so now you got two people that were shot, and they both with University Hospital, and they arrested like 13, 14 people, confiscated like four different guns on Bardstown Road. And, in the Friends Hookah Lounge, I guess they are
0: hookah. So, yeah. I found the Jameson Williams.
2: Mark, do you know what hookah is?
1: Yeah, it's like you're smoking like some hookah.
0: It's like you're smoking some hookah. So Jameson Williams has bought a house. NFL, wide receiver, right? Lions.
1: Yeah.
0: And he's at the mortgage office. And he's got the realtor. Mortgage officer, looks like another buddy, maybe, and they're taking the picture that you take. Hey,
1: closing on a house.
0: Yeah, closing on a house. And he's got a hoodie and his very clear, the logo on his shorts is Slam a Slut. That's what it says.
1: What did it say, Drew?
0: Slam a Slut Records. Is, and it's got a number 69 on the right side.
1: Oh, why that number? I wonder.
0: I don't know. Are you going to get a pair of shorts like that?
1: I'm not. I am going to see what this record label, their largest, their biggest hit would be. Mm-hmm. Let's see. It does not have.
0: See if we can find them. You can buy the shorts there.

0: for $125.
1: Oh, that's all.
0: The one that he was wearing. Yeah, right there. They've got hoodies with the guy with cash in his hand.
1: Okay. Wow.
0: They've got a twerking hoodie. I'm going to get you more.
1: Whoa, there's a twerking hoodie? Wow.
0: Oh, boy. I'm going to send this in the group.
1: Discography here. I'm trying to find the discography. I want to know what their biggest hit would be on that particular. There's a SoundCloud. I'm not seeing any sort of big-time link array, you know. I don't know. I'm befuddled here.
0: Yeah.
1: I'm befuddled
0: here. We'll get the break here while you're befuddled, and you can order a hoodie.
1: I don't know
0: right
1: what to say. I don't know what to say.
0: Yes, I don't really either. It's bizarre. All right, so we'll continue along here, 267-9680. We have the Pat Kelsey press conference coming your way at 9 o'clock, so we're looking forward to that. And we'll have that and whoever else is up there, and then like Brom will be later. We'll have that when it's his turn to get up there, so we'll have that for you here. This morning, if you are buying furniture, get over to Louisville Furniture. 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When you get over there, tell me who's talking about them right here on the Dieter Show.
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1: What is it about our team that makes you believe? 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
3: 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We will have the NBA draft for you tomorrow night. We'll have that way about 7:30. Reds tonight, we'll have that, and the College World Series final. So we've got all that. C.L. Brown is with us from the Courier-Journal. And, hey, in about 30 minutes, we're going to have a Pat Kelsey press conference. Hey, good time of year to get something like that.
4: Yeah, good morning to you. You caught me. Like, I'm literally driving to that press conference now. And if you would have come in about 2 seconds earlier, you would have heard me cussing out to the driver, man. Like, what's going on this morning?
3: Yeah, driving around down, I don't know if you're downtown, but all the rerouting of I-65 has made it. You just roll the dice, man, when you're driving around this part of town, because nobody knows where they're supposed to be.
4: Yeah, thankfully, I'm usually not driving this early in this much traffic, but yeah.
3: Yeah.
4: That's on top. I was going to start this with a rant on, I heard you talking about Freddie from Germany earlier and how American bends over backwards, American Airlines, to get him to Buffalo to the match, where I've been at the gate of a plane, of a connection, and they just closed the door and the plane isn't going anywhere and they won't let me on. Like,
3: yeah,
4: I'm kind of.
5: Well, you're not Freddie though, CL. You're just not Freddie. Yeah. I mean, Freddie's the man.
4: Freddie's gonna go back to Germany talking about, oh, American Airlines. No, I know you're with me, Drew.
3: I'm with you. Oh, you know I'm with you on American. Blankenbaker's heard me on the phone with one of those Nimrods trying to change my flight, and just an unbelievable litany of same question over and over. I'm like, are you hearing anything I'm saying, you idiot? And no, they're not doing it. And they lied to you. They say their name is Jim, and his name is not Jim. It's not that. So I don't know which name is, but we're starting this conversation off with a lie, Mr. Customer Service Representative, with a fake name. So I don't know. That's where I stand on it. Yes, I stand with you, CEO.
4: Yeah. But I usually try and have more positive energy, so I'm going to let that go.
3: Yeah, me too.
5: Are you on Team Freddie is real? CR, do you believe Freddie is real, or do you think he's a ruse? Does Andy Sweeney and Drew here think that he's not real, that he's not who he says he is?
3: That he's a plant by our government to make us feel good about ourselves.
4: Freddie is an op. Yeah, Freddie is an op.
5: What? Why are you guys all in on Freddie?
3: Yes.
5: Why can't Freddie be real?
4: Because it's just unreal how this is all unfolding. Like, come on, man. Nah, he's a plant for sure.
5: Oh, my God.
3: Yeah. Okay. Yeah. I mean, you got a guy that lives in Santa Claus, Indiana, and skips to work, you know, if he could. That's what he does. Oh, yeah. And by the way, and he points out, American Airlines just happens to be an official sponsor of the World Cup.
4: That is when I knew it was all a ruse. Because America doesn't help anybody.
5: Everybody's a skeptic. Everybody's a cynic. You know, where's your cynicism when Pat Kelsey doesn't talk for 3 months, CL? That's what I want to know.
4: Oh, man. Well, he's got a reason, I guess.
3: Yeah. Well, I don't know. What do you want to – I mean, he's got to introduce a whole – I mean, if he took time to introduce everybody, that'd be the whole press conference. Everybody knew, the coaches, the players. Like, that's all it would be. But – I don't know. What's the burning question in your mind as you hear from the coach today?
4: Yeah, I'm kind of curious on playing style because it seems like this team is constructed a little differently than his first 2 years. Mm-hmm. And I'm also curious just how much he's into, and I have the same question for Brahms,

0: Like all of the off-court stuff that's going on, and the what's going on in Washington D.C. and this bill that they're trying to push through, and doing these markups or whatever. Like how in tune he is to all of that going on, and just, you know, what their thoughts are, Pat and Jeff, what their thoughts are moving forward with college sports as a whole.
1: Yeah, I mean, Jeff just seems to kind of just, you know, roll with it. All right, these are the rules. Let's do it. I need a bunch of money. I know you don't have it. Don't care. Go get it, and I'll do my thing. I mean, I don't know as a coach how involved you can really get because it's just changing so much. It seems like that's the athletic director's job now is to just keep tracking the hour-by-hour insanity of this. But, yeah, I mean, I'd be curious, but – I mean, the one thing that is clear for Kelce is whatever he asks for, he seems to get when it comes to money.
0: And that's going to bring a different kind of pressure this season too. Like with the deficit that the athletic department is going to undertake because of, you know, all the money they got to pay and not borrowing money from the university and that kind of thing. So, yeah, it's a different kind of pressure. I mean, it's always pressure when you're the head coach at U of L basketball. But I think that this takes on a little bit different. It's going to be a little bit different this year because they've got to win at a high level. And you know, the honeymoon has been over.
1: Yeah, I agree. I mean, this is such a judgment year for those reasons you said. It's this year three, and it's all of the talent that's been assembled and all of the support that he's gotten. You know, like that to me is, this is, I mean, you wrap all that into a year three. It's a pressure year. I don't think it's one of those where if they don't do well, you're going to fire him next year. But, man, it's gonna define his tenure here, I think, this year.
0: I agree wholeheartedly. I mean, the one question that – like we obviously he knows what he's doing. We know he can coach basketball, but we haven't seen enough of the big marquee wins, the big game situations where everybody's eyes are on U of L and whoever they're playing. We haven't seen them come through enough in those type situations, and mainly I'm thinking of a Duke game, you know. If they can get to the ACC title game again for a second time in his 3 years, like those kind of wins. And then obviously the NCAA tournament. So, you know, I mean, regular season is regular season. Tournament can clean up anything you do in you know, any of your shortcomings if you have them in the regular season. But I think the kind of the jury will be out on him by what happens with you know, in the regular season, how they're doing. Because I don't think there'll be any confidence if he doesn't show it in the regular season this year in some of these marquee games. If he doesn't show it, then I don't think the confidence will be there by the NCAA tournament either.
1: Yeah, I mean, I think you're right. I mean, the thing of it is they're going to have so many opportunities early on to get, you know, they're playing in that, you know, the tournament out in Vegas. And, I mean, they are going to have, you know, they won't be lacking for the, you know, and we can call them, you don't have to call them quad 1A. We know a big-time win or team when we see it. I mean, people know it. They don't need math to explain it to them that Duke's really good, and that's different than beating, you know, NC State.
0: Yeah. Sorry to NC State. But, no, seriously, I do think that's really all that is left for Pat Kelce to prove, like that he can win at the highest level, because we've seen him manage a roster. We've seen him navigate through a season. We've seen his system. Like, now it's just time to put the winning beside all the rest of the accolades that he's kind of piled up. So, yeah. And how he'll handle the pressure, you know. Some coaches let it get to him, you know. Some coaches let it change them. How will he kind of handle being under that kind of a spotlight?
1: Yeah, I mean, I think he knows what he signed up for with this job. That's the one thing about him. I don't think he you know, he understood exactly what he's getting himself into. I think he understands that. I mean, I Mark mentioned this last week, a couple weeks ago, and I tend to agree with it, that I think the whole Michael Brown situation for him had him covering for him all the time, and he wasn't quite himself. He was just, it was just a little off. I don't know, but I do, but all the, that's gone. All those things are now all gone. You know, you didn't have to dig out the Kenny Payne area. That's done. Dealt with a superstar, didn't play when needed the most. All right, and a lot of drama with that. All right, fine. Now, and went out and got a roster of any deficiencies they had, they seem to, you know, overcome with rebounding, whatever it is. I guess the question that I would have, though, is still what the texter brought up earlier. Is there enough shooting on this team? Which is funny to think, because that seems like that they've always had an abundance of that. Do you think there's enough shooting on this team, or do you see it as a weakness?
0: Well, I see it as a question mark, and I don't know for sure. And I think that's one of the things that will kind of unveil itself during the season. I do think there's a possibility that might be the biggest surprise of this team, that they end up being a better shooting team than what it seems like they're going to be on paper. But, you know, that's just kind of one of those things we'll see develop over time. But I do think this team will have a better, you know, a better variety of ways to get buckets, you know. Like, I don't think they'll be overly reliant on any one thing. So if the outside shooting does come through, I think that'll just make them, you know, that much more potent of an offense, because I do think they got guys that can slash. I think they got guys who have a mid-range game, and I think they got better, you know, inside players back to the basket who can get a bucket that way, which, you know, has been a problem in the first two seasons. So, well, I should say it hasn't been consistent in the first two seasons. So, I'm very much looking forward to talking basketball, even though we're still just in June.
1: Yeah, and it's just good to hear from the coach. And then I'll be curious if he's going to be at the draft tomorrow night, or is he not going to? What do you think? Do you think he goes to the draft? Or
0: if
1: you've gone down with it, if you put up with all the crap you got all year with this guy, then you bet I would probably, it would make sense to me to go, you know, in for a dime, in for a dollar.
0: And it's a great commercial for the University of Louisville, you know, to see Michael Brown's highlights with the Duncan Gardner bird on the shorts. And it's kind of funny how I think most people, most recruits in the nation will be like, wow, look at him at Louisville. And then you'll have fans in Louisville kind of rolling their eyes. It's kind of a funny juxtaposition here.
2: Well, I mean, their refusal to play, would it matter the most, sunk the season. And really the whole vibe of the season. Once that injury, I firmly believe that Pat Kelsey was fully managing the people around Michael Brown once that injury occurred, and possibly even before, and I think it changed Pat Kelsey's entire approach publicly, and I think it ultimately submarined an entire year. So I don't know that he'll go to the draft. You know, if you saw some of the stuff that was talking on Friday with Matt Norlander and Gary Parrish, they're outwardly talking about, some of that activity as well, and how, you know, it really wasn't a great experience. For Louisville, when it came to Michael Brown.
0: Yeah, well, I mean, all of that might be true, but it still does. So is the fact that this is a great advertisement for U of L. So, you know, Drew just said, like, so are you going to endure all of that and then not reap any of the benefits of it? Like, this is reaping the benefit of it. Like, just being there for all of the national audience to see, the season is over with. Like, I don't care what already happened. This is for what's going to happen moving forward. And it'll be a really good look. It'll be straight. Like, basically, I feel like all the other coaches of lottery pick players are probably going to be in that green room. So wouldn't that be strange if Pat Kelsey is not there? Unless Kelce just figures, I'm not recruiting any more elite guys, which he's not doing. But if that was his stance, that I'm no longer going to recruit these five-star top, 15 players, then don't be there. But, I mean, unless there's a mighty good reason, I think he's got to be there.
1: Yeah, I think – I mean, that to me, if you're going to do – I may as well like, all right, well, we've done all this stuff. Let's ride it out here with the draft. I don't know. We'll see. So, all right, well, CL, we'll let you get parked and get out of the crazy traffic, and we'll be listening to the same thing as you around 9 o'clock, man. Appreciate it.
0: All right, you guys have a good one.
1: All right, you too. CL Brown with us here, 93 in the Ville, ESPN 680, 105.7. Yeah, I mean, I don't know, Mark. I guess he's got to go. Just, I mean, you did everything all year, put up with
2: You don't
1: this.
2: Have to go. You don't have to go. You can say, you know what, our experience with him wasn't good, and we're getting out of the Michael Brown business, and that starts today.
1: I wish he'd say that. He'd earn a lot of respect from the fan base.
2: From the fan base.
1: I just don't think there's any way he does that. And he probably shouldn't.
2: He probably shouldn't. He could get out of it and say, we're rebuilding our team now, and that's what we're focused on, and that's what we're going to be, we're going to see if see what he can do there. So, is there anything you don't want to hear today? Anything at all that, if he says, you're just like, what are we doing?
1: I got to think about that. I mean, not just the cliches, not all the memes of say bubblegum card again,
2: Give me another Skip Prosser. Give me a bubblegum card.
1: He's going to do that. That's who he is. Stay consistent with that. I don't know. I mean, I
2: do not
1: thought
2: about
1: hear. It that way.
2: I do not want to hear. When it comes to Isaac Ellis, he's going to redshirt for this year.
1: No, God, no. No, there better not be any redshirting going on. No. Absolutely not.
2: Because want to preserve his season for whoever he plays for next.
1: No. Yeah, you're right. That I hadn't thought about that, but 100%, yes. If I ever any red shirt talk, no.
2: No red shirt talk. And,
1: no.
2: The back of the bubble gum card, when you look at
1: that's
2: Jackson.
1: Who he is.
2: But when you look at a Jackson Schellstad, I don't know what he is. He's either a really good three-point shooter or he's what he was last year. That was a guy that was just okay at it. If you look at his stats, Schellstad's kind of all over the place. He last year shot 31%, the year previous 2 years, 38 and 35%. He was a much better shooter, the previous 2 years. And I just don't think he had much of a team around him, in the games that he played. So, I'm kind of curious to see what he has to say today. It's always great to hear from your coaches talking hoop, talking football too, because Jeff Brohm is going to talk at 11 o'clock. Today about his football team. So it's a lot of really good stuff going on.
1: Why don't we just go ahead and go to break now, now so
2: good
1: that we don't miss any of this. I think Creighton's right on that. So we'll do that here as we roll along with you this morning. We'll have that press conference here in just about 8 or 10 minutes when it gets underway. So we'll continue along with that. 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
1: 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Nathan Huber here with ESPN Louisville. 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
1: 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Nathan Huber here with ESPN Louisville. 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
1: 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As we are waiting, Pat Kelsey here shortly at the podium. It's at 9 o'clock, so it's usually 9 o'clock-ish, and we'll see if we got the right links and everything else we got to find in there. So we'll do that with you. Mark Blankenbaker at home in Santa Claus, believe in everything Freddie's propaganda wants to throw out there. I'm not.
2: And he's going all over the place. He's just not showing his face. That's the only thing. Why do you need to see his face?
1: I need others to get a creeper pic of his face.
2: Okay.
1: I mean, here's all I know. If this guy were touring ESPN Louisville, Andy Sweeney would have a picture of them from pocket level. He'd have a pocket level picture.
2: And he'd know his whole life story. He'd start really digging in. He'd know his last name. He would go in and figure out what they do on Thursday nights at their house, at the Freddie household.

0: Is it like the McLeans? Who are the McLeans? Don't worry about it. You know.
1: Yeah. With the Grubers. Freddy Gruber. You know, I'm sure that's what his last name is. He's probably. What's up? This was German. Yeah, Hans Gruber.
0: That was like the villain in Die Hard. Isn't that,
1: that's why I went with it. It's like, what's the most German last name I could think of? Gruber. That's the most last name, German last name I could think of. So, yeah, no, we're endeavoring. I'm refreshing Twitter and YouTube.
2: We're live.
1: They have a link.
2: Okay.
0: We have a link. Okay.
1: The link is there, and Pat Kelsey is sitting now at the podium.
0: Okay.
1: The first question. So go ahead, go.
3: Roster structure, maybe more inside presence. So I'm asking you if that is a true observation and if it indicates any kind of change in philosophy. And also, there are a couple of roster spots available. Are you all still beating the bushes around the globe, seeing if something shakes out?
4: You're always beating the bushes and looking around the globe and turning over every rock. That'll never change. There was an intentional approach to increase our length, our athleticism, and in particular our rim protection. I think we did that.
5: What about the two staff additions do you feel like is really going to help you guys on the defensive end?
4: Yeah, you know, John is, you know, he's the defense coordinator of Florida when they won the national championship. And, you know, he was a sitting head coach at the Division I level. And he's been charged with being, you know, the coordinator on the defensive end. He's doing a great job implementing our system this summer. Obviously, having the attention and the backing of the head coach in every single rep of every single drill is really, really important. And then Sean, I mean, both those guys come from very successful Tier 1 Power 4 programs. You know, Sean's arrival at Clemson 4 years ago coincides with the best 4 years in, you know, the history of Clemson basketball, and he had a big part of that. He's doing a great job.
6: Has everyone reported that should report and are here and work it out and kind of bounce it off his question. We play even faster this year with the big people up front getting it out and running?
4: Yeah, everybody has reported. And we'll always play fast. We'll always play an up-tempo style. I always say the older I get, the faster I want to play. So that's not changing.
6: Has there been anybody that's really surprised you from what you've been able to watch? I know you can't go down there and say, hey, you didn't pick and roll right or this and that and the other from what you've seen. And what you've seen of these guys.
4: Yeah, it's hard to just pick out one person in particular because they're all doing good things on a daily basis and doing things that need to be corrected on a daily basis. You know, those first several weeks, getting acclimated, getting accustomed to a new system, new terminology, new teammates, obviously being indoctrinated into the weight room is a butt kicker too because Eli doesn't play. But everybody on different days have shown some really, really good things.
6: One more thing. What will you work on or have them do? Is it mostly conditioning and getting stronger between now and actually when your organized practice begins?
4: All of it. All of it. Strength and conditioning, system implementation, skill development, all that. Yep.
7: Pat, when you get bringing a guy like, you know, you bring a guy like Adrian back, I'm just wondering kind of how you've seen him grow as a vocal leader, this being his second full season with the program, and just kind of what his fit is on this, you know, pretty much a whole new team.
4: Yeah, it's awesome having Adrian back, that continuity. He had an awesome first year here. You know, he's asked to do a lot. You know, he had to change positions kind of mid-year and learn a completely new position and did an unbelievable job of that. You can see there's a comfort level with him this summer, you know, versus last year when he first got here, and it is brand new. So it's, you know, his body's gotten stronger. He's always had a very, very good professional approach. I've bragged about him many times in these type of settings because he deserves it just about his daily approach, his competitiveness, and, you know, we expect him to make a big leap this year.
2: Similar question about London. Obviously, he wasn't on the floor participating, but you know, he was obviously in practice. How have you seen him progress?
4: Yeah, same thing. You know, with him being here for several months last year, just the his comfort level with system terminology, me, I take a little bit of getting used to as well, and we're expecting big things from London.
8: Pat, the university has made it quite clear that they are running out of money. How does that affect or impact you when you're recruiting and your NIL, just the financial situation?
4: Yeah, I think higher education in general, especially in this changing landscape, it's changing by the day and changing in a seismic way. So I think all institutions in higher education, especially with this new landscape, is evolving and adjusting, because the only thing that is for sure right now is change, and change is going to continue to come. Luckily, we have phenomenal leadership starting at the top with Dr. Bradley, with our Board of Trustees led by Larry Benz, here in our department with Josh Hurd. I sleep like a baby every night, as should Cardinal Nation, this entire city, that we're at the forefront of this change, and we have phenomenal leadership.
9: Pat, how hard was it to convince Coach Andrzejczyk to leave his old job where he was a sitting head coach? And what were those kind of conversations like as you were trying to recruit him to join your staff?
4: Yeah, I mean, Louisville basketball is Louisville basketball. And I think he's well aware, like everybody around the country, the power of our brand, the power of our program, the trajectory of our program right now. And, you know, being a sitting head coach and having the success that he's had, that should speak to the level of coach he is and the excitement level for me in particular, but for our entire fan base for having somebody like John and Sean join our staff.
10: Pat, what does Flory bring to that maybe you haven't had here?
4: Flory's a special player. He has a million gifts. His motor is elite. You know, he can affect the game on both ends of the floor in a major way. He's a terrific leader. He's a terrific tone setter every single day with his process and his professionalism. You know, on the defensive end, length, athleticism, instincts, rim protection. On the offensive end, obviously a vertical lob threat, everybody knows. But he has an ability to really score in the post and I say an underrated passer because he's not an underrated passer to me. I rate his passing very highly. He can play make. He's a good ball handler, allowing him to play with freedom and confidence this summer to even grow his game even more, pushing the ball in the open court. He impacts the game in so many ways.
5: I know it's a little bit different 2 years ago with somebody like Chucky. You know, having somebody impact the game as much defensively 2 years ago, reinforce coming into this season that you guys needed to get somebody to be that defensive anchor? I know it's different, like center and point guard, but would you just speak a little bit to that and that importance?
4: There was never any convincing that needed to be done with me as a coach. Any coach will tell you, being elite defensively as a team is your biggest pathway to winning championships. And like we talked about earlier with the first question, there was definitely an intentional approach to improve our length, athleticism, and rim protection.
2: So many new faces on the roster. Is there any effort to maybe do something this summer to help them come together against different competition?
4: Yeah, as of right now, nothing is on the books.
6: Pat, how immersed are you on the inner workings of the Protect College Sports Act? And do you feel any kind of obligation, given the platform of your position here, that you might not have felt at Charleston or Winthrop, to kind of chime in, like at the AC spring meetings, to kind of chime in more of your opinion on how things should be?
4: Yeah. You know, when we meet as a group down at the spring meetings in the ACC, you know, all the parties involved are there in those things, and there's so many conversations behind closed doors, whether it's through the National Association of Basketball Coaches, through the individual coaching groups at the various Power Four conferences around the country. And, you know, the people that are in those leadership positions are doing a phenomenal job. And, I mean, you know, obviously I have my opinions and things like that, but I kind of defer to those guys to run with those things. I let them know I'm vocal in those meetings and give my opinion like all coaches do. You know, for me right now, it's staying laser focused on what's going on here within this building and the change that's happening and this new era. You know, the people that are in positions of those leadership are doing a phenomenal job.
7: Pat, this is your largest freshman class so far here at Louisville. Obviously, it didn't kind of come into shape until kind of, you know, later in the process. Isaac was already, you know, on board for next year, but him deciding to come in a year early, and then you bring in the other two commitments. Just, you know, what have you seen from them so far as they've, you know, they've gotten here and they've been through summer workouts, and kind of what are your expectations for them this season?
4: Yeah, I'm excited about that group. And, you know, Isaac, he's a bulldog, man. He's not afraid. I think he leads the country in practice fights to this point so far, which people that know me know I don't mind that at all. If he's tied up for a loose ball, you're going to have to saw his arm off to get him off the ball or blow the whistle or 8,000 times. But he's not afraid and tough as they come. You know, Bo is a guy, all three of those guys we've been recruiting for a long time. Bo is a big, strong, physical guard that can really shoot the ball, can really get downhill and put foul pressure on people. Another guy that is just not afraid, you know. If he's open with a glimmer of light, you know, he is pulling that thing. And that's a gift, because sometimes as a freshman, you know, you're a little hesitant. He's not hesitant, which I love. Obi is he and Carter both had off-season surgery. Carter had a meniscus surgery done several months ago, and he's really, really close to being fully cleared. Obi had shoulder surgery several months ago. You know, he's working his way back. And what I love about you know, both those guys, and Carter being closer to being fully cleared, and we're hoping that's, you know, probably within the next week or two, Obi's a little bit farther off, is just how engaged they are. Like, Obi is on the floor every single day, and you have to get him off. Obi, step off. And then afterwards, he wants to walk through every single concept that we walk through, asking questions constantly. All three of those guys are mature beyond their years in terms of the freshmen, Isaac, Bo, and Obi. And then, you know, obviously Carter. I mean, that's the one thing I will say about all the transfers. We pay attention to a lot of things in the selection and the recruiting process. When we peel away the onion and dig deep on the due diligence that we do, the caliber of coaching that these guys have and the programs that they come from, that matters. And if you look at, you know, all the way down the line, everywhere that these transfers have come from, they've played for phenomenal coaches. And that matters. The learning curve, the speed with which they pick stuff up and they apply stuff. When they come in from programs like that and play for phenomenal coaches, as all our guys have, you're way ahead.
11: Like you said, the scouting on these guys is phenomenal. You probably know more about your team before you ever see it than you ever have in college basketball. But what's still it like when you get them on the floor for the first time? I mean, is it first day of school type thing, or what's your feelings as a coach when you first start to see them?
4: Yeah, it's awesome. Like that first weekend when they all arrive, there's the same, and you do that first team meeting, and then you have the first practice. It's the same excitement level, jitters, if you will, that you have getting ready for the first game. It's so much planning and work goes into assembling the group, and then it's the execution of the implementation of everything, our system, culture, terminology. It's awesome. It's fun. We're 3 weeks in. We're starting week four today. I love the progress we're making. Love the way that the team's coming together. It's a fun group to coach. They seem to be extremely connected. We schedule things that we do once a week throughout the week that is planned ahead of time, whether it's going bowling together, whether it's playing kickball together, whether it's, you know, playing golf together, those type things. But then the things that those guys are doing outside the things that we schedule is really cool as well. You guys never ask me very often about walk-ons, but I'll speak to Will Hanke in particular. Will is a connector of all connectors. If anybody's ever met Will before, and if he stood up here and he spoke at this press conference, you guys would be taking his resume in the back of the room and handing out to friends. He's that type of special personality. And he takes it upon himself, and he takes it upon his individual role and responsibility to be a connector and to help build and strengthen what we call the power of the unit. Whether it's going somewhere in Kentucky and going fishing, some of those guys have never been fishing before, going out to the track the other night down at Churchill Downs, and that type of stuff matters. And we talk about 25 strong all the time, and valuing each member of our organization, the job Will does behind the scenes to build that power of the unit doesn't go unnoticed with me, and I really appreciate it, and all of our players do as well.
10: How close are you to having the schedule, the non-conference schedule, and is there a possibility to play Michigan?
4: I'm not going to comment on any games that haven't been announced or contracts that are not have been signed. I mean, obviously everybody knows about the ones that are already scheduled for this coming year, the Kansas exhibition. We have Texas, obviously, the guys down the road, Players Era. I'm surprised nobody's asked me about that one. Obviously, we play Texas Tech there in the first round there. Baylor, I forget who else I'm missing, but, you know, I don't have a time frame for when it'll be done, but we're working on a daily basis to put that together.
12: Coach, do you plan on going – joining Michael at the NBA draft, and what kind of advertisement is that going to be for Louisville basketball?
4: Yeah, you know, it's Kel has a very, very, very close-knit family, and you know, there's only so many spots and so many seats there. Obviously, Ryan is right there as well. You know, with a chance to be drafted. I'm so proud of both of those guys. What an unbelievable culmination of a lifetime of work for both of those guys to be right there at the precipice of realizing the ultimate dream that they've been chasing since they were young children. And I'm just so fired up. I know Card Nation is as well, and they should be. It'll be a celebration of obviously a lifetime of work, but be a celebration of Louisville basketball as well.
5: What stood out to you about Jackson, and what in particular do you feel like he can grow, you know, this season? How can he grow?
4: Yeah, you know, the point guard's the head of the snake. You know, he and London is kind of the two main guys in our point guard room, and then we have several other guys that could play the point guard position as well. As you guys know, Adrian played a large portion of our season last year as our point guard. And, you know, in our system so many times, positions are interchangeable. But Jackson is an experienced veteran lead guard that is one of the faster point guards that I've ever coached. His ability to create, get in the paint, score, get fouled, make people around him better. And I've said many, many times, point guards are an extension of the head coach, and he is that for sure.
3: Coach, in the context of what you were talking about, Will, has anybody kind of emerged, always kind of viewed Chucky as the team leader, the alpha guy? has anybody been emerging like that? And also, if you could just comment on some of the other guys that you haven't mentioned, the big kid, Figueres, and just let us know your opinion about those.
4: Yeah. First part of the question, I know you said mention some of the other guys. What was the first

0: Part of the question again.
1: Who might be emerging as the team leader?
2: Yeah, I just brought up Will because he doesn't, you know, in that position you don't get a lot of time in press conferences, but I think he deserves it. He takes so much pride in that, has been killing it. You know, because so many new guys, older guys have come in, you know, Flory, Jackson, Alvaro, DeShane, Gabe, Carter, guys that are experienced college basketball players that have very, very good leadership qualities, and they're all leading in their own way. Many at this point by example, because, you know, through 3 weeks, the first time in a program, you don't know anybody from anybody. Everything's new. Those guys are trying their best to learn on a daily basis. But all those guys have leadership qualities and have been leading in their own way since their arrival. You know, obviously, Carter, big wing, 3-and-D, can really make shots, really guard, high-level rebounder. Gabe, he's like, I always joke when I talk about tall people, I always say, like, you know, that team has a 9'4" guy, and we got to, you know, obviously playoff two and shot fake out of the rim. He's literally almost 9'4", it seems like. Working hard obviously adds to our rim protection. DeShane, just a raptor of a wing defender. Huge wingspan, great instincts, can affect the game on the defensive end in a major way, but a downhill explosive attacking guard as well. Alvaro, a terrific, terrific passer with great, you know, with great size, can play the four, can play some three, can play some five, extremely versatile guy. You know, we talked about Jackson, we talked about Flory, but if you go back and you look at the programs they come from and the coaches that they've played from as well, I'll reiterate that once again. I give those guys a tip of the cap because those guys come in very well schooled and are doing great things on a daily basis.
3: Pat, going back to Shulstead real quick, you mentioned how he is one of the fastest guys you've ever coached, and the older you get, the faster you want to play. When recruiting him, how much of that aspect stood out to you as to, like, why you wanted to recruit him so they could fit your system?
2: Yeah, there's a ton of things. I mean, Jackson, we could talk in here for 30 minutes about the positives that he brings to the table, and one of those many, many things is his amazing speed, and he's a terrific shot maker. He can shoot it with great range, but his ability to touch the paint, get in the lane, and force rotations, get the dominoes to fall is one of his great traits as well. When he's really locked in, he can be an amazing, and that's what we're working on a daily basis, a disrupting on-ball defender. We need him to do that for us as well.
3: Just a quick follow-up. He was more so known as a scorer at Oregon, but what have you seen out of his passing and playmaking ability?
2: Yeah, I mean, gosh, his assist-to-turnover ratio throughout his years in college is phenomenal as well. And, you know, you look at Chucky's assist rate, you know, his free throw rate, both of those things increased dramatically from when he was here. And we expect both of those things to happen with Jackson as well.
4: How have you seen Louisville change as a destination to come to in the transfer portal over the last couple of years? I mean, back at the start of the revival, and then now it feels like you have your most highly ranked transfer class coming in.
2: Yeah, I mean, Louisville basketball is Louisville basketball. It's one of the most powerful brands in the history of college basketball. I feel it every single day, and I think everybody in this room knows how powerful that is. So, you know, coming off a couple tough years before we got here, you know, maybe it was a little bit tougher sell, but, you know, that's how I put Cheerios on the breakfast table. I think I'm a pretty good salesman, and you allow me to sell Louisville basketball, I can sell that all day long. And, you know, we've had success over the last couple years. There's great momentum. There's great momentum in our program. You can feel it in town. You can feel it in this building. We have extremely, extremely high expectations for this year's team, but you guys know me. It's not. We don't talk about outcomes. We talk about process, and these guys have been great through 3 weeks in that process, and fired up about where we are through 3 weeks. Excited to get out there and get week four started.
4: And as you have a majority transfer class coming in, have you kind of come up with a short-term technique of how to install that culture that you want to get them to believe in Louisville basketball, or are you relying on maybe Woolley or London to lead the charge?
2: It's a minute-by-minute, second-by-second investment into the building of our team and building of our culture. And in this new era, that is as important as ever, and I think it's something that we do really well. Give my staff a lot of credit in that regard. But everybody, every member of the 25 strong, it's their job, you know, to uphold our standard and our culture every single day in everything we do.
0: Coach, yeah. Heading into year three, how much have you changed? How much has a job changed in the 3 years since you've been here?
2: How much have I changed? I've lost more hair. I've gotten 3 years older. So I don't know. I mean, I said it last year. The first year, just your life's in chaos because you're moving your family and all that. So you after year one, you have you're more comfortable where you're at. And, you know, year three, it was home from moment one. But, you know, as long as you guys don't get rid of me, there's no place I want to be for the rest of my life and the rest of my career.
5: Yeah, back at, I think, a spring meeting, you talked with Peyton, who was there for our paper, and she asked kind of about the GM position, and you talked about how it was like a trial run last year to kind of see how it would go with Coleman in that spot. I'm just kind of curious, you know, he obviously left, and you guys did a great job of bringing in, you know, just tons of talent. Just kind of what went into the decision to, you know, after he left, be like, okay, we're just going to bring in guys and have them be in like a more traditional kind of staffer position versus, you know, trying to bring in somebody else to fill that role of kind of a GM.
2: Yeah. I mean, I think, you know, the alignment that we have here, you know, from Dr. Bradley to the Board of Trustees to Josh Hurd to all the people in our administration here, down to the head coach, to the assistants, to the GAs, to the managers, to the players, you know, to the people that work on the grounds, on campus, in the cafeteria, there's unbelievable alignment here. And I think we have the best front office, and that is the people starting with Dr. Bradley, down to me, and everybody in between. I think we have the best front office in all of collegiate sports.
6: Pat, just kind of piggybacking on some earlier questions, is there anything, this is the third year that you're having basically flipping an entirely new team. Is there anything you take from the previous 2 years, like this definitely works, we're maintaining this, and this doesn't work, so we're not doing this anymore?
2: Man, like I'm self-evaluating on a drill-by-drill basis, not only a year-by-year basis. Like you always can improve and adjust and change. And, you know, I think that's what a coach or a leader's job is to do. Is there anything that jumps out at me like, man, that didn't work? I can't think of anything right now, but I think continually questioning and evolving and challenging yourself and the people around you. But it always goes back to what's most important, and that's, you know, everything is secondary beyond the power of the unit, beyond the sacrifice that people make for the people next to them, especially in this new world of transfer heavy, new era. It is culture eat strategy for lunch, and that's our goal. Obviously in this town, in this building, the people that have come before me and the success that has happened, success is measured and compared to national championships, right? I get that. I've said that many times. I've accepted that and I've embraced that, and I know that is what the ultimate goal is here, but that's outcome-oriented, and we're so process-oriented. And that'll never change. I know that works because it's worked for me throughout my entire career, and I think the best leaders and the best organizations focus on that more than results.
7: I feel like in a little ways we're kind of glossing over this. Mike Hill's going to be the highest draft pick this school's produced probably in 30 years, and it's like a proud program. I mean, how big a deal is that? That's the kind of thing you have to do to get to the championships, is to bring in that level of player. How big a win is this for Louisville, really? I mean, it shouldn't be overlooked, I feel like.
2: 100%. I mentioned him and Ryan right there at the precipice of being, but I get what you're saying. And the storied tradition of this program, and you mentioned some of the other guys and the very, very high draft picks. And, Dane always puts notes together for me, before we come to this press conference, and, mentioned some of the other players and when the last time. It is a really, really, really big deal. And, although he was only here for 1 year, I mean, that young man is going to be celebrated and remembered and revered around here for a long, long time. I mean, I forget who I was talking to the other night. And they were talking about that night. He broke the freshman scoring record in Louisville history. He made 40-something points. He made 10 threes. And the record that he broke, who was it? Guess what uniforms we were wearing that night? That's magic. That's magic, and that's what that kid has. He's got an it about him. He's got for the rest of his life, when he walks down the street, there should be theme music behind him because he's got that type of vibe and bounce and charm and twinkle in his eye. So I'm well aware of how special of a player I coached. I've said many times I'm more proud of the caliber of special human being that Michael is. So I'm so proud of him, and I think the city is as well. I do want to make sure I talk about, how cool it is that potentially we could have two players drafted in the same draft, and whether Ryan is or isn't.
8: All right, we're having a buffering issue here, guys.
9: Okay. Well, pretty
8: hot it back up
9: if it comes through.
8: Yeah.
9: It comes through.
10: Yeah, or another. Or
9: what do you got?
10: Another forum there for it. I don't know if it's Twitter, and we might have it on somewhere else, but.
8: I think we're back.
10: Okay.
2: The same draft, and whether Ryan is or isn't, Ryan's going to play.
10: All right, sounds like we're still having the same buffering issue. A really bad time to
8: I know,
10: have
8: I know.
10: Really bad time to have it, yeah. No I mean, kidding. So if we're on Twitter, try the YouTube. If we're on YouTube, try the Twitter.
8: I think it's wrapped up.
10: You think it's wrapped up?
8: Yes.
10: Is that what he
8: said?
10: Yeah.
8: It says 32 minutes, the stream. So I think.
10: Oh, so that was it. So we were pretty much on the last answer.
8: Yep.
10: So, sounds like you didn't get the invite from the Brown family. That's what I heard.
9: I don't think you got invited.
10: That's what I heard.
9: You got invited at all. Yeah.
10: I mean, because frankly, that's where I thought Eric Crawford was going with his question of, hey, it's glossing over this, the highest draft pick ever, and the coach isn't going to be there, which again, I still think he's covering for him.
9: Oh, he's definitely
10: I don't think he was invited. I mean, that's what it sounds like to me. He sounds very guarded, man. You go back to that first press conference. Obviously an introductory press conference would be different than the summer update, but he seemed almost even a little surly. I mean, I don't know.
9: I didn't think he was surly.
10: I thought you guys were going to ask me about this earlier. Dude, we haven't talked to you in 6 months. We're getting around to it.
9: Right. We haven't talked to you.
10: 3 months.
9: Yeah. We haven't talked to you in 3 months.
10: I don't know. It doesn't feel like he's having fun to me.
9: Yeah. Yeah, I think it might be a residual of what happened with Michael Brown. And,
10: I don't know.
9: He gets asked, are you going to the draft tomorrow night? And he's like, well, there's only so many spots and blah,
10: yeah,
9: blah.
10: Yeah, and they always save one for the head coach.
9: Yeah, the head coach has always got one. Okay, unless you don't either, A, want to be there, or B,
10: which I'm good
9: don't
10: with.
9: want you to be there, and it could be either way. It could be mutual. Hey, I don't really want to go, and I know that you don't want me there anyway. You know, it could be a lot of that. So, you know, you hear from Matt Norlander, you hear from Gary Parrish, you kind of watch all the stuff. The that experience, I don't think, as well. Now, Pat Kelsey's going to say all the right things, and he is, but I think we can all see it's not exactly, you know, the best of terms between the two of those people.
11: That's how I kind of read it. I just don't know. Well, they got, you know, this guy and that guy. And then, I mean, could he go? I mean, I guess you wouldn't go. The Conwell wouldn't be at the draft because you don't want to be
9: no.
11: Second rounder in there and waiting around and, you know, cameras on you and you're not getting picked and that sort of thing. But, yeah, I don't know. I'm curious what the text line is. So, you know, we got to get to a break. So why don't we do that now? We'll come back get some reaction as well to some of the other things that he said there. So, yeah, that's Pat Kelsey down. We got Jeff Brohm still to go. Somewhere around 11 o'clock.
9: 11 o'clock.
11: So we got all that here this morning. It's Adina Show, 99 The Ville, ESPN 680, 105.7.
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9: 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We just heard a little bit from Pat Kelsey. You know, Mark and I had a quick reaction on it. I'm actually really curious what you think. I mean, you're a longtime fan, and this the radio thing is, you know, part of what you do, but at your core, you're a big fan. So
10: okay,
9: what did you
10: surprised me how he opened that. I fully expected him to come out and kind of address the off season. Hey, these are our new additions. Hey, these are the new coaches. This is what we expect from this. It was very vague. It almost seemed like he didn't want to do this at all.
9: Yeah.
10: I mean, he looked like a hostage. He's like, I'm going to get these Michael questions. You know, I've got all these players. I got two players that are injured. Like, he was very vague with the injuries as well. Like, there should be timelines. Like, he had surgery a few months ago. You know when he had surgery and what the timeline is. Just the vagueness killed me. You know, obviously, there are positives to take from it.

0: But it was a lot of coach speak.
1: It just doesn't seem like he's having much fun.
0: No.
1: I mean, that's, I couldn't see it.
0: And that's what even the if you all will have me comment, yeah, like, yeah. I want to be here if you all will have me. That kind of stuck out to me.
1: Yeah, that's
0: what I mean. As long as you all want me or something.
1: Yeah, that's what I'm saying. It was like an edge, like he was like.
0: And did you all watch or listen
1: or something?
0: To it?
1: I don't know.
0: Did you watch or listen to it?
1: I just listened, so I couldn't.
0: Because the body language, yeah. He kept scratching.
2: I started to watch it, Creighton, but the sound was going to be off of what the visual was. And
0: gotcha.
2: It was going to mess
1: so
2: me
1: what,
2: up.
1: What,
2: so
1: what?
0: Well,
1: it
0: he
1: like?
0: Was scratching his chin, and you know the Mike Kell question got him squirming a little bit.
2: Well, I mean, it didn't sound like he's invited.
0: No,
2: he's draft.
0: That's exactly what it sounded like. He did not.
1: Yeah,
0: get
1: I mean, I don't think
0: and,
1: you can.
0: You know,
1: hide
0: there's
1: that.
0: A chance he said scram off.
1: Yeah,
0: I mean with what
1: you're
0: he,
1: right.
0: They
1: I mean,
0: put it there.
1: There's a chance, yeah, that he doesn't want to be associated anymore, but he can't say that. I don't know. I'd
0: the,
1: love to know.
0: The other thing I took away, somebody lobbed it out there that it sounds like we're going to play Michigan. Somebody
1: yeah,
0: specifically,
1: question. Yeah,
0: somebody specifically just, threw Michigan out there, and he wanted to shoot that down quick, like that's in the works.
1: Yeah, and he, I understand his answer, too. I mean, you can't comment on anything until a contract is signed.
0: I had not heard anything about a rumor of playing Michigan. I think that's a pretty big nugget if you're playing the defending national champs.
2: It might be one of those neutral conference or neutral Amazon games
0: you
2: know, that they're setting up. I mean, you know, everybody's trying to make more money. You know, so, yeah, really interesting. And we are going to do the Players Era. We're going to have the SEC Challenge. Potentially a big – if you're not going to play Cincinnati, you've got a date open against a marquee opponent.
1: Mm-hmm.
2: You would imagine that you're going to try to find somebody pretty good. You're not going to just go get Louisiana Lafayette right there.
0: He skated around the Players Era. You know, I know he played Texas Tech out there. It's like,
1: well,
0: you're
1: it was
0: play.
1: Like, he was like, I can't believe you haven't asked about that yet.
0: Yeah.
1: Like, dude, we're 16 minutes in. We got a lot of questions. You haven't even introduced your staff, your team. Hanky getting some love. That was
0: love
1: awesome.
0: That.
2: I love Hanky getting love. Love yeah. Hanky getting love, of course. But, I mean, you know, I mean, he talked about he had an intentional approach to increase their length and in particular their shot block. You know, he talked about that. Mm-hmm. That was something we've talked about. You expect Adrian Woolley to take a big leap. I think that there's a lot of different things. Like, I don't know. Like, he's got Isaac Ellis in there fighting. The guy that's in there might, yeah. Most eligible to be walked to be a redshirt. Isaac Ellis in there, you know, scraping it up in there. So you got some good stuff. I thought there was some good stuff. I didn't love the tone, but, you know, okay. We got to talk, and so – Knox had surgery. Akizi had surgery. Sounds like Knox is closer than Akizi, so that might tamper down some of our expectations on a Benny Akizi kind of doing something later in the year. Maybe he comes along, maybe he doesn't, but a couple different injury updates there, too.
1: Yeah. Texas says, I don't think PK likes Michael's dad. Texas says, that's a terrible look on U of L and PK. Fans and others will crush us over that. Texas says, I got those vibes, too. His tone has definitely changed since he first started here. Guy goes, well, never mind. Doesn't sound like Coach was invited to the draft with Michael. Yeah.
2: There we go.
1: Let's see.
0: So here's
2: a lot of what we talked about. Like, you know, and I think there's like a corner of fans that like Andy and Shree will kind of focus on that, you know, they're gonna back Michael Brown no matter what. But for like some of us that are kind of like watching the situation closely and trying to interpret it for what it is, you're like, this really isn't like a happy scenario here. And so, right. You know, so let's not, and PK's doing the right thing. He's saying the right thing, but his body language and the actual actions of what's happening are tell a different story. And so, you know, that's kind of what we're all kind of focused in on. I don't think that there's a legacy for Michael Brown.
1: No,
2: here.
1: There's none. I mean, yeah, he has to, I understand that he has to say that, but we're all going, come on. I mean,
2: there's no legacy.
1: Trumpets playing down the streets. No, thank you.
0: So here's the takeaway. Donovan Mitchell will be there most likely sitting with Michael, and Pat Kelsey won't.
1: Is that what that,
0: but,
1: did
0: I mean,
1: he say
0: he's,
1: that?
2: I mean, he didn't Donovan say that, says, but you can
1: – yeah.
2: It's likely
0: and
2: to be yet, true.
0: Well, you all cut off the SportsCenter thing yesterday.
1: Yeah.
0: You know, Michael was praising Donovan Mitchell for being his mentor.
1: Yeah.
2: Yeah. I mean, I would love it if this had gone differently, if – Michael Brown's dad wasn't a basketball dad diva. If his agent wasn't Christian Dawkins and an agent diva, if they had played, if they had, you know, if I would have loved for it to gone differently, but it didn't go that way. And the way they handled it was wrong, and it changed the whole vibe of a season. And I still think that Pat Kelsey is trying to get out of that, funk from Mykal Brown. And I want my PK back. I want the guy we hired back.
1: I want my PK back. I agree with you. Yeah.
2: I want my PK back. I want him back. And so I don't know how we get him back. I don't know how to shake him out of it. Maybe winning's the only way. But, yeah, I like the guy we hired. I want that guy back.
1: Yeah, I just listening to it just sounded just the vibe was, I don't know, not what I would expect. You expect, you know, fired up in the summer. You got this roster that's just going to be ridiculous.
2: Yep.
1: Be good. And I don't know, man. I don't know what I was expecting. It just seems like he's not having fun. I don't know. And if you're not having fun with this roster, I don't know when you're going to.
2: Well, I think they took a couple big swings and they didn't land on them. I appreciate the swing.
1: But then they did land on some big ones.
2: Landed on some huge ones. They could have hit a grand slam. I think they hit a home run. And that home run might be enough to win the whole thing. You know, it could be. You know, the grand slam, you know, we're making plans and the expectations go any even higher. But I think we've got a team that can make a run and may be able to make some noise if the right guys develop. If Folgeras turns into a really good player, if Woolley or Montgomery kind of take the reins there and kind of really kind of own that number two spot, I think you've got a real chance here. And then if Akizi's, shot blocking and an ability to kind of come along as maybe a guy that could be maybe a top 10 pick next year, if those couple things happen, I think you're in the conversation. But it is going to take some development, of the team. And I'm excited to see Pat Kelsey and his team. And don't gloss over Andrzejczyk being there, as a defensive specialist. We were god-awful perimeter defense team last year. And so I really am excited to see that make a big leap as well.
0: So if Akizi's out for the start of the year, is Gabe Dines just our backup center?
2: Yeah, I would think so.
1: Yeah, I'd like to go back and hear what he said on that specific, because so much of it was like,
0: He said he had a procedure months ago, and he's further out.
2: Yeah, several months ago, and is working his way back. How long does it take? I mean, that's what we don't know the procedure, right?
0: Yeah, we don't know the injury or procedure. It's a thing.
1: Yeah, so we have an injury. We don't know what it was.
0: He said shoulder.
1: Yeah,
2: shoulder. That's it. But like, is it a torn labrum? Is it a was it a minor injury? Was it a major injury? You know, having no idea what it would be, and we don't really know. But Akizi, before I knew about the injury, I would assume he would be your, 10 to 12 minute a game backup center. But now it sounds like maybe Dines is going to be more a bigger part of that role.
1: You're going to have to be. That's sort of, these are the type of things people want to know. I'll see what the text line has to say here. Texas says, so Knox and Badunga both had off-season surgery. Fun.
2: Badunga.
1: I didn't hear Badunga,
2: no,
1: right?
2: Akizi.
1: Akizi, yeah.
2: Yeah.
1: I didn't hear Badunga.
2: No, but we knew about Knox. He tore his meniscus during the year. We knew Shellstad had a wrist injury, but that had already been repaired. And he's playing basketball, but Knox isn't yet, and Akizi isn't yet.
1: Yeah. Let's see what else we got in here. The text line says, Drew, I heard you say, oh my God, during the Mykal answer, I said the same thing.
2: Yep.
1: Yeah.
2: I think everybody listening to that
1: had the same
2: reaction. It's like, oh my God, he didn't get invited.
1: He didn't get the invite.
2: That's right.
1: That's what it sounds like to me. But I come at the Mykal stuff as like a biased observer because of the whole experience. So
2: is it possible at all that Mykal said, hey coach, I got a spot for you. And he was like, you know what, Kel,
1: I hope that's the case.
2: I got a team here, and I know you probably have a family member that would like that spot, and I've got work to do, and best of luck.
1: Yeah.
2: I mean, is it possible that Pat Kelsey did that instead of not being invited?
0: You absolutely go if you're the head coach. No one knows who the head coach of Louisville is, so you go there and you put yourself in the spotlight.
1: Yeah. What would your preference be? Would you want him there?
0: We do the trivia question, and who's North Carolina's coach? Who's North Carolina State's coach? Most people know who Louisville's coach is right now, like in the general public, nationally.
2: Yeah, I mean, I don't really want PK there, to be honest with you. It would feel very disingenuous because I think we all kind of know that the whole experience was not a good
1: one.
2: We
1: know it. I just kind of wish you'd acknowledge the obvious here, that it wasn't fun. But I guess he just can't say that. I mean, I guess I understand why, but, man, it's just we all – You know, I know what you did last summer was a movie. We know what you did last winter. Like, we know what you had to go do for this guy. But
2: right.
1: I don't know. But Creighton, what would your preference be, Creighton? Would you want him to go there or not go?
0: He needs to go there. Mm-hmm. If he's invited, he absolutely needs to be there to showcase the program. If you got a top 10 pick, you want everybody associated with the program there that will be invited. I mean, when Lamar went and won the Heisman, you've got Bobby, Rocco, and Andy Wagner standing next to him. Like, you've got your coach there. You got Tom Jurich in the second row. Like, you want your people there. Mm-hmm. To be in the spotlight.

0: I've got a team to work on, and that wasn't really a great experience for us, so we're going to let Mike Helm be his thing. I think it would go a long way with the fan base.
1: Yeah.
0: You know, be like, yeah, okay.
1: Good I
0: for you, Pat Kelsey. Good for you, Pat Kelsey. We back that.
1: Yeah, I'm focusing on my, you know, the current roster or something.
0: I'm focusing on the guys who lay it on the line for us, you know, and not the guys who, you know, turtle up and hide behind dad.
1: Well, if he just said that, that would have been a groundbreaking comment right there. That would have been pretty amazing.
0: Would have been awesome. You know, and it would also tell, you know, it would also inform the rest of the national media that they're hinting at it, the Gary Parises, the Matt Norlanders. Be like, see, Pat Kelsey didn't like that. You know, basketball dad strikes again. Yeah. And you know, I don't think it's deterring the NBA. The NBA sees talent. They see the skill. We did too. You know, they know that they can move daddy to the side once he gets in there and he's getting paid. Be like, yeah. You know, they don't have a problem telling him where the sun doesn't shine because they have a contract, you know.
1: Yeah, they have to live up to it. So, yeah, I'm seeing what the – and if there's music playing, great, you have to advise because we can't hear it. I'm curious what everybody else's take is on that because that was just my instant reaction that – I don't know. I thought he'd be looking like he's having a lot more fun, and he just not seem like a guy who was having any fun at all.
0: Yeah, I don't know. I mean, it's early in the morning. It's a Monday morning. I don't know, but certainly.
1: Yeah, but I don't know. I mean, I just keep going back to the opening press conference and the energy and all that, and it's just it's totally different.
0: Well, maybe he's not enjoying it, and that's why it took us 3 months to hear from him.
1: Mm-hmm.
0: You know, I mean, that might be the real truth is that he's just not enjoying it. Maybe he doesn't feel it. Maybe he feels like he's underperformed and he doesn't feel like he wants to talk because he doesn't have good things to say. He had to move on from two different assistant coaches, longtime assistant coaches of him that he brought in from, you know, from Charleston. You know, so maybe he's not enjoying making those moves. Maybe he thought he could be successful. Now he's having to retool the toolbox and maybe he doesn't like that. I don't know,
1: but it'll be, we'll see what everybody else has to say, how the rest of our listenership, the Twitterverse, the text line, React. It'll be totally distorted by James Strebel if you'd like to listen in today.
0: Oh, yeah. But I want my Pat Kelsey back. I want my Pat Kelsey back, the guy we hired. That's the guy I want. I like that guy.
1: Yeah. I that part I definitely agree. It's just not doesn't seem like the same person. So we'll see. I don't know. We have Maven and Rummage up next. See what they think. Rabeau and Co. Zach will be crushing someone.
0: Everybody.
1: Or everyone. That's
0: or just everybody.
1: Equal opportunity crusher. So, all right. Well, we'll be back. Talk to you tomorrow. But I'm curious about the direction. We got Jeff Brom coming up at 11 o'clock as well here at ESPN Louisville.
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1: Welcome back. Welcome back. It's Middays with Marcus Maben. 8150, 93.9 is the number. 93.9 is the station. A little bit of haze, but we are getting some clarity. Steve Rummage in the building, Nikki V in the booth.
2: Listen, they must have just said, you know what, on Monday, we are going to take care of Steve Rummage, because I was like, here's the thing, Marcus. You go, Coach Brahms talking at 11. We're going to have that live here. Coach Kelsey talked this morning at 9. I come in, the computer's working today.
1: What?
2: It's just, it's one of those days, man, where they're just like, you know what? The world's like, let's have a day, man. Cause you know, I mean, coaches talking in the summer. I've never done cocaine or been addicted to it, but I imagine it's pretty close to the same feeling.
1: The coaches did a good job of dragging this out, of playing hard to get, huh?
2: Oh, no, perfect amount, because it was just, look, you know, others are going to be just mad that they're not talking, but when Steve and Marcus start to get a little bit like, okay, it's about time, about time.
1: We can use a little touch up.
2: That's when you know it's like, okay, it's time. It's time. We need to talk.
1: So they get a compliment for this, for knowing, for having situational awareness.
2: Yes. Kudos to them. So Nikki V has cut a bunch of that up. I want to talk a lot about Pat Kelsey, some of the stuff he said today. But Nick just jumped right on it. You know what?
1: What?
2: I kind of questioned when I come in. I was like, he's probably not going to have it, And then I come in and Nick's like, boom, I got this. Like, boom. All right, we're good to go. So we'll do a little less of a weekend wrap up like we usually like to do on a Monday, just because we have Coach Kelsey at 11. Or I'm sorry, Coach Brahm at 11. And there's a lot I want to get to. Of course, we'll have, we got a couple days to talk about it, but we'll get to a lot of stuff today.
1: Nikki V in the booth.
3: They want the boot.
4: Good morning, lads.
2: Good morning.
4: I had a good weekend. I hope you guys did the same.
2: I did.
4: It's thunderstorms last night, man. My poor doggy.
2: Man.
4: She was jumping all over the bed last night.
2: I missed it, man. I was out.
1: Steve, I'm going to say, I don't know if it's my age related or just I do not hear storms.
2: Yeah, I missed it, man. I woke up this morning and I heard.
4: It didn't bother me, but it bothers the doggy a little bit. So she jumps in bed, and Jeanette's at a house sitting right now. So there's ample space on the bed for her to jump up. So, when a wolf jumps in your bed at like 3 a.m, didn't get a ton of sleep, but I'm feeling good today, boys. I'm feeling real good today. Probably because I actually did cocaine. No, I'm kidding. We have tons of sound. Steve is absolutely lost in the text line. I could say anything right now.
2: I've not had it on the thing.
4: No, you look like a kid that just opened up like the toy that he wanted on Christmas morning.
1: Nikki, I did giggle about how lost he was without the text line. I was like, oh, my God. Like,
4: seriously, you really can't. I got to get a photo of Steve's face right now.
2: Look, the texter said Mark Pope also spoke. Are you sure we don't have that sound?
4: No, we didn't get that one, dog. but, yeah, we got PK sound coming out the wazoo. But seriously, like, I am so happy right now. It's like seeing a friend get like his favorite sandwich or like a toy or just a wonderful text. Steve looks enchanted right now. It's infectious. He's got this happy little grin on his face.
1: How much of your life is that text line of your daily radio life?
2: So much, man, because these are the people that are locking in, and I'm like, look, I can feel it. And then like, I was looking too, cause somebody sent a picture of my shoes And I was like, oh, man, those do look creased. They were just making fun of them. But I was like, oh, dude, I don't like the look of that. It was a picture from my personal, which is kind of odd, from my Instagram. But it's like, yeah, it's like, man.
1: Look, you said people are locked in, see?
2: I know. I was like, I don't like the crease in
1: this. You wanted it so much? There you go.
2: I know, yeah. Yeah. But anyways, yeah, I was like, oh, God. So anyways, there's that though. No, listen, I'm ready to get to it. I had you'll be happy to know. I had a nice lunch with our friend Nolan Smith this weekend.
4: And, okay. I saw that. Jeremy.
2: Yeah. Had a good time.
4: Get into that purple.
2: Yeah, got to do a little chalk talking with him. Doing some things, talking. So it was good. Gonna head down there to one of their practices here really soon and just kind of watch and, you know.
1: Down at TSU?
2: Yeah, down at TSU. Oh. And he said open invite. He told you the same, Marcus. I told him, I said, I'd like to shoot down there and just watch practice. I was like, man.
1: So he's in good spirits.
2: He just landed two All-Americans at Tennessee State.
1: It's fair to say he's in good spirits.
2: Yeah, it's fair to say he's in good spirits, and it's fair to say he won't be at Tennessee State long. So I don't think either one of those are that crazy to think of. But, he's excited. He's doing a great job down there. And I mean, he's got Vince Taylor on the staff down there.
1: Coach Taylor.
2: Yeah. Like he's
1: my Coach Taylor.
2: You're Coach Taylor. That's what I said. I was like, we may need, it's just in Nashville. We may need to, that may be one I know you never leave your house anymore. That might be one I force you out for a night out in Nashville.
1: Just twist your arm.
2: He said, come stay the night. He was like, come stay the night. He lives right there downtown. We can get a hotel, separate, obviously hotel. But he said, then come the next morning, go to practice.
1: Or we could just drive for 35 minutes and stay in Jalen's mansion.
2: Well, that sounds better. So.
1: You act like we don't got options in Nashville, Tennessee,
2: and
1: Steve.
2: And we'll bring Jalen, too. It'd be a nice it'd be a great time.
1: My God.
2: Man. It'd be a great time.
1: There's only two places on the planet where we could just totally be.
2: Why stay with Jalen when we could pay $500, $600 for a hotel? You know what I'm saying?
1: Downtown Nashville is
2: freaking awesome. It's freaking awesome. So
1: Speaking of, really quick. My rabbit hole, my algorithm rabbit hole.
2: Okay.
1: It's been phenomenal, Steve.
2: Okay.
1: What is it? What is just overloaded, Steve? And Nikki will have zero appreciation for this. My timeline, Steve,
2: mm-hmm.
1: is, oh my God, USA is so awesome. Look at what they have here. Look at Bucky's. Look at Walmart. Look at Costco. We went to Texas Roadhouse, Mike. It's awesome.
2: I know.
1: It's the best bread in ever. You know, it's like just listening to foreigners, just revelations of like just everything we can go do on a daily basis, Steve. Is like ground earth shattering to them.
2: Yes.
1: They're just like, the meat falls off the bone, mate.
2: I know. You know?
1: It's just like, the guy says, we're not used to having to not tear the meat off the bone.
2: Yeah.
1: And I,

0: and our regular cuisine. And,
1: no,
0: and
1: I know.
0: Just listening to everybody, just when they go to Walmart, they're like, look, everything's outside. And it stays out here like all night long. And nobody takes it. And like, look, the car's going to, you know, if I stand between these lines, the car's going to slow down for me. Dude, we don't hit pedestrians.
1: It has been fun. It has been fun watching those. And I've heard from more than one person that said they would like to almost go travel and see some places that they were like, it's almost making me want to go places around the U.S. that I've never been before. Just seeing how excited people are. Absolutely.
0: So that was really fun. And again, it's, I was waiting for Nikki to respond to that, but it's because he has no appreciation for the United States of America.
2: I'm with you guys. I love the foreigners enchanted by big gulps and meat on sticks and fall off the bone ribs and evidently not getting hit with a car. I didn't know that was fun,
0: like,
2: but
0: I paid for my drink already. And they brought another one, and they said, so I can take a million drinks, and I never have to pay again? And they're like, yeah. Like, imagine how foreign of a concept that is. You can go back to the soda machine, or they'll just keep on bringing you refills.
1: How great is that?
0: How great is that, Steve? But again, this is what I was always trying to tell people, just like, y'all got to go somewhere else, man. And see how different. Yeah, just, you go somewhere else, you get you keep a healthy, super healthy appreciation for so many little things. But yeah, point being, people, if you don't have that on your timeline, or your Facebook, or your YouTube, or your Twitter, your Instagram, type in foreigners' reactions to, or World Cup reactions to USA. It'll cheer you up. It'll make your day.
1: Without question.
0: Okay. Speaking of your day being made, where would it go from here?
1: Coach Kelsey, man. I mean, we got to hear from Coach Kelsey today, and it was something. By the way, sorry, I'm getting thrown off because like 50 people have sent me this all at once, but
0: I'm listening.
1: Dusty May, did he take the Mavericks job? Okay, so Dusty May is finalizing a deal to take.
0: No more excuses. Championship or bust, Patrick.
1: So Dusty May is finalizing a deal to take the Dallas Mavericks head coaching job. Sources tell me and Shams and Adam Scheffler. This is from Pete Thamel.
2: Whoa.
1: May led Michigan's basketball to the national title in April. The allure.
0: The road is clear, Pat.
1: Cooper Flag. Well, and listen, I think, now that it was just blatantly, I can't remember who asked the question, but so there's been some rumors the last couple weeks that we are going to, and I've done good. I haven't said anything, okay? Have I told you anything about Michigan, Nick?
2: Yeah, dude, in the hallway.
1: That's a lie.
2: I'm kidding. No, you haven't. You haven't. He has not mentioned Michigan one time.
1: We've been working on a deal to play Michigan, okay, over the this year. But now I'm kind of like, well, do I still want to play it? Or am I just going to poach their roster?
0: Because everybody, look, you get all those appeals.
1: Oh, I mean, no, they're allowed to go into the portal now.
0: That's my point.
1: Yeah, that's the I think it, right, isn't it 30 days after?
2: If it's a coaching change, yeah.
1: 30 days after a coaching change, they can go into a portal. So, Michigan. Okay, well, I mean, that's kind of throw us off. I mean, that's kind of big news.
0: That's going to be an open market torture house of poaching going on. That is 10 times worse than trading places.
1: Yeah.
0: There are going to be 7 players. 75, 45, 45, 45, 45, 45, 45, 45, 45, 45.
1: Yes.
0: It is going to – so that's the one that you can't even poach their rosters. There's going to be so much desperation out here.
1: Who is?
0: Like, the price will go up too fast for that.
1: I mean, he got some dudes, though. I mean,
0: that's what I'm saying.
1: Yeah, I'm like, yeah, but, I mean, who cares? I mean, we had money. We were going after Mom Silvich. Look, maybe in the end we're like, well, that worked out.
0: Yesterday's prices are not today's prices.
1: Yeah, that's true. That's true. But you just...
0: You just told the bank at everybody.
1: Yeah, I'm like, and?
0: Yeah, I was going to say, listen, I'm being more devil's advocate to your, you know, because of course at the end of the day, I want to have all the talent, like all the talent right here.
1: Yeah.
0: But I want to give the caveat by saying devil's advocate says you're going to have to overpay for anything that comes eligible now.
1: Kentucky just paid almost $10 million for Momcilovic, and we were willing to pay fairly close to that. So, like, it doesn't sound like so. I mean, like, come on, man. Like, yeah, no, look, these guys, look, it's just how it is. That's how it is now. I mean, unfortunately, you know, man, I mean, Ray, I mean, good for him. I mean, that's you know, I mean,
0: good for Dusty Ray.
1: Yeah, I mean, that takes a big block out of the way, Coach Kelsey. So, I mean, even if you just got a piece, you know.
0: I just wanted to jump straight to it.
1: Yeah. No,
0: I mean, you know that's coming. That's the vibe.
1: Oh, no, 100%.
0: You've removed another heavy, heavy major player.
1: Yes. From me.
0: Or do we just start talking about Kelsey going to Michigan?
1: I mean, I ain't worried about that, but yeah.
0: If you want to just jump the gun, Steve, just go straight to it.
1: If you're a Michigan fan, how mad are you today, though? Because I don't know. I'm kind of like, listen, if Coach, if Coach Kelsey won a national championship this year, he can go coach in the NBA.
2: That's what I'm saying. You don't owe us anything.
1: That's kind of how I feel. I mean, yeah, I would be hurt. You know, like I'd be like, dang, I wasn't expecting that. You know, but it would be like, yeah, but I wouldn't trade it. I mean, because.
0: Yeah, it's like if a top five, like top point guard in the nation chose your school and then came to school and then decided to go to the league.
1: Yeah. And just went. I mean, do we have to get that out of the way really quick? Because, I mean, so it's obvious Kelsey's not going to be there. I think he was pretty clear on that. Yeah, I mean,
0: do you have that clip, Nick?
1: Okay, let's just hear what he said. Let's hear what he said.
3: Coach, do you plan on joining Michael at the NBA draft, and what kind of advertisement is that going to be for Louisville basketball?
4: Yeah, you know, Kel has a very, very, very close-knit family, and, you know, there's only so many spots and so many seats there. Obviously, Ryan is right there as well, you know, with a chance to be drafted. I'm so proud of both of those guys. What an unbelievable culmination of a lifetime of work for both of those guys to be right there at the precipice of realizing the ultimate dream that they've been chasing since they were young children. And I'm just so fired up. I know Card Nation is as well, and they should be. It'll be a celebration of obviously a lifetime of work, but be a celebration of Louisville basketball as well.
1: Yeah, I mean, Nick, I'm sure Nick and Andy will hit on this much more than we will. I don't really know what to do with it. I mean, I've kind of moved on from Michael. So I'm kind of like.
2: Crawford had a follow up on that a little bit later.
1: He did, but it wasn't really a follow up on it, though. I mean, like, I kind of thought he was going to follow up on it, but then it was just kind of like. You know, what's that mean? And then Coach just said, like, no, look, it's huge for Louisville. You know, I mean, like, it's huge for Louisville to have that. And I don't know that I really – I mean, I think Coach Kelsey should be there. I can't imagine it's his decision not to be there. But I don't know. This is a bad show for that because I just – I don't know what – I don't know what – I mean, I'll leave it to you, Marcus. Like, I don't know what you want me to do with it. I mean, I could get on here and say Michael's a bum, his family, I can't stand him, you know, never come back to Louisville. Okay, I'm sure there's a lot of people feel that way. I could say, well, you know what? This marriage has been over for a while, and I don't know that there was any reason to try to rekindle it in the draft either. So if he don't want, if he didn't invite Coach there, it just kind of.
0: Let me say this.
1: Yeah.
0: I think Michael Brown had more to gain than Coach Kelsey.
1: From being here?
0: For inviting Coach Kelsey.
1: Oh, yeah. No, me too. No, 100%. 100%. Right? No, I'm so, please expound on that because I'm so with you on that.
0: If it was anything about having a relationship with, you know, your college, you remember when Cameron Maybin said, like, he's 12 years in Major League Baseball. And he was like, I still wish I had a university,
1: mm-hmm.
0: a university connection. That's a 12-year Major League Baseball player.
1: Yep.
0: Says one of his most, you know, envious things is the connection that guys have to their university.
1: Yeah.
0: Michael Brown, without Coach Kelsey at that thing, like that was to me his last good shot at keeping the real good connection to a university.
1: I will
0: also.
1: Yeah, no, please, no. Well, no. I was just going to say, I will say this. I think that was probably, especially if it's he wasn't invited,
0: mm-hmm.
1: that's probably the last straw for Louisville fans and Michael, though. I think it will be very much like, I'm not really. I don't gain anything from bashing Michael Brown, to be honest with you. So, but
0: and again,
1: I don't really care.
0: I'm not saying Louisville fans won't still cheer for Michael Brown, but just the connection that is.
1: I don't think many will.
0: I don't
1: think it's that they'll cheer for him or not. I think it's more how, and don't let me speak for you on this, but I think it's how me and you feel. I'm not going to cheer him on. I'm not really going to hate on him, but I'm like, if anything you do at this point, if you never do another thing for Louisville, I'm cool. If you do put out a Louisville shoe, cool. Like, you know, it's good.
0: Right.
1: It's good business for us. I mean, whatever.
0: It's going to feel very, anything from now on is going to feel very contrived, you know, just like you're just executing your game plan,
1: mm-hmm.
0: which is okay, which is fine. I think you have more to gain by making sure Coach Kelsey was there. I think, how can I say this? Okay, there's another aspect to this.
1: Mm-hmm.
0: We were so spoiled.
1: Hey, Marcus, can I say something really quick? Just because I know people are on the edge of their seats, too. We do have Player Sam. We'll try to get to some of that today, but also we have Will in here tomorrow. Mm-hmm. I want to play some of that with him as well because that's some stuff he can talk about, too. So I just want people to know we're going to get to all the player stuff as well at some point. So,
0: right.
1: Yeah. Even if it's some today, a little tomorrow. We're not. Yeah. We're good.
0: Take your time, people. We're smart.
1: Yeah. So, anyways, go ahead. Sorry, Marcus.
0: We have been so spoiled, lucky to have had Donovan Mitchell representing us the way he has. Right?
1: Oh, yeah.
0: Like, that's peak put on for your college. Donovan Mitchell is the spokesman for how to make your university, how to treat your university when you leave. Have you seen?
1: I mean, who else would you compare?
0: Exactly.
1: Carmelo, Steve. Maybe Carmelo
0: exactly.
1: Anthony?
0: Exactly.
1: I mean, Carmelo does a lot for Syracuse.
0: Exactly.
1: But, my God.
0: You don't have five. You don't have five.

0: five professional athletes that you can think maybe Peyton Manning really held on to Tennessee. You know?
1: Yeah, like, I think it happens more in football.
0: Right, but yeah, you get the point, though. Yeah, the personal branding that is, you know, that is Donovan Mitchell and Louisville, you've already had the best of the best. So, in my opinion, like a Michael Brown, it's disappointing. But you've gotten such a great ambassador in Donovan that it's like, to me, you should be able to, you know, just say, hey, you know. If that's your, look, Annie says, you know, you go hard about him being your mentor. It's like, ooh, well, your mentor, he put on for his city real hard.
1: Yeah.
0: Maybe that's the one part that you just didn't pick up.
1: Yeah.
0: Right?
1: Yeah.
0: Outside of that, it's just like, I just think he's just a lost opportunity for him.
1: Yeah. I mean, again, and that's where I think it is, and I think that's where a lot of Louisville fans are. Like,
0: and you don't want people sniffing around, asking Coach Kelsey questions.
1: Yeah, no, I would agree with that.
0: It's like when you break up, right? You know how you want to go back and ask your ex, like, "Are we good?" Right?
1: Uh-huh.
0: Just don't leave this on bad terms like that, because it's like. Yeah, when are y'all going to blow up and start asking the old ex a couple of questions about you? You know?
1: But also, I'll say this. I'll say this, though, Marcus. You don't, if you're Coach Kelsey, if you want Coach Kelsey to ever publicly say one negative thing about Michael or his dad, you're just going to be super disappointed.
0: Mm.
1: Because he would gain zero.
0: Mm-hmm.
1: Now, look, hey, the fan base might be like, yeah, Coach.
0: Well,
1: but
0: one more thing I want to add to. Yes, Steve, as far as from the Coach Kelsey point of view,
1: mm-hmm.
0: you know what this also tells you? That Coach Kelsey wasn't kissing his rear end.
1: Yeah, no. No, I think,
0: right?
1: Yeah, because if he was, Michael's dad would love him.
0: Yeah, and he'd be there. If he sat around and kissed his rear end, you know, so you just went straight for that, though, Steve.
1: Yep.
0: If he did, Michael Brown's dad would love
1: yeah,
0: him.
1: Yeah, I mean, I think we're no, just, all. I think
0: you're right.
1: Yeah, I mean, I think we're all in agreement there that it's. I mean, his dad is. Kind of sucks. I mean, I think we're all.
0: And you know me, and I am Mr. Father is the most important.
1: I will fight. Listen, I'll fight for a lot of guys when I'm like, no, they're like, oh, the parent's too involved in the program. No, the parent wants to make sure nobody's thinking, you know, like, I get it, man. Taking advantage. I'm all for that. This one, I mean, last June when I was in the facility and like, just, you just didn't get the best vibe off his dad. Like, and he was there, and he was everywhere, and it was like, so are you on the staff? Like, you really wondered. It was like, maybe they hired him. And
0: he said, he'd come here if I am.
1: Yeah, and it was just very, and I don't mind the kid working out with his dad. His dad coached, you know, he knows, like, yeah, sure. I mean, shoot, you know what I'm saying? Like, what would be the problem with that? Like, you know, I mean,
0: in Larry Bird's final high school basketball game, he had 54 points, 38 rebounds, and 8 assists.
1: Yeah.
0: I need the footage. I think I need the footage, Steve.
1: It's like, yeah. Like, who's he playing?
0: I might be calling Cap on that.
1: Yeah. They're like, okay. And did he
0: and
1: also,
0: I heard Indiana got some good high school basketball. Yeah.
1: Did he also take a quarter off the top of the backboard with his teeth while throwing an outlet between his legs, you know, off the other backboard? Like, I've heard that one too here in Louisville. Like,
0: 38 boards, Steve, 54 and 38. I mean, how many possessions did you even have?
1: Yeah, like, come on now.
0: You're going a little too far. Okay. But no, seriously. to put the bow on the Michael Brown thing, it's just like, yeah, he had to me, he had a lot to gain by having Coach Kelce there. Coach Kelce's, if I was Coach Kelce, my feelings would be hurt, but it's just like, it is what it is. It's like you said, if you were waiting on somebody just to do the decent thing, and then they, you know, you feel like they don't do it, you say, okay, people tell you who they are, I believe them. Move on.
1: Yeah. No. If somebody tells you who they are, believe them and move on. That's what I say. That's why that, I don't know.
0: And it doesn't hurt that he has the number one transfer portal class or top three.
1: Yeah, that he went right out and did it again. I mean,
0: I'll get over it.
1: I think I will say that. I think that would make you would get more juice out of the Michael conversation, I think, locally, if we weren't going to be projected to be so good again.
0: Right.
1: You know, like if this team was kind of like, then it would be like, oh my God, that was a shot that we had with a really good team, you know, and we could have done this.
0: If you didn't have the recruiting class yet, then you would say, okay, it hurt us to not, you know, to not have our coach on front and center.
1: Yeah, yeah. Yeah, so who knows? We'll see.
0: I feel like I'm letting people down by not having
1: a more
0: emotional
1: again,
0: take about it.
1: That's why I say, like, I'm honestly, I mean that, like, not even tongue in cheek. I mean that, like, that's probably more Nick and Andy will tear that up at 12. And I'll be listening, and that's probably where I would get more of my opinion on that. I kind of care more about the guys that are going to be here next year. And I just know for Coach Kelce's not going to say a negative word about it. So is all it's going to be is us just going back and forth speculating. Did he not get invited? Did he not want to go? Did he not? And I know that's sports radio. So, like, there's nothing wrong with that. I think that's fantastic. I just don't have much of an opinion on it. I don't know. I mean, I'm like, okay, well, yeah, but I've got a really good team this year too coming back. So, like, I'm more like, is Obi Schulder okay? Like, you know what I mean?
0: I tell you what,
1: where we at with that, you know?
0: Let's get a commercial break, get a reset, and we'll come back and attach.
1: We'll reattach Obi Schulder because where the hell did that come from, Coach? You're just gonna drop that on me? Oh well, you got this 5-star. Oh, he's got a shoulder injury. Oh, fantastic! Now you want me to get riled up? We're riled up now.
0: Yeah, right. That's where my emotion comes from, not Michael Brown. Okay, quick commercial break. Get a good reset here on 93.9 DeVille.
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3: 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Oh, intercepted! Intercepted! Capers picked it off. The fourth interception thrown by Carson Beck. There's the knee, and the Cards have done it. The Cardinals have come on the road and upset second-ranked Miami.
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0: 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Quick reminder, people, that temperature control is and always will be one of the most valuable resources one could have. If you agree with this sentiment, then DFH Company is more important. I forgot. I don't even remember what I was supposed to say about DFH Company being the most important company.
1: Okay.
0: I got a punt.
1: Got a punt.
0: Got a punt.
1: Got a punt.
0: Got a punt.
1: Yeah.
0: Yeah. So anyway, Steve, what do you think about it?
1: Got a punt. I love DFH because they keep me feeling great, you know, all the time.
0: Sorry, Alex.
1: Do we? Apparently, some of the players talk too. How about that? I don't think that was. I don't think we got sound of that, but we did get some quotes.
0: Talk to the media a little bit.
1: Yeah, so that's good.
0: Sorry, Alex. I'll get you back tomorrow.
1: Yeah. No, I've got nothing. So, but I do know, like I said, they are DFH is fantastic because I am always feeling great right here. So
0: your Mitsubishi mini split is awesome.
1: Yeah, feeling fantastic in the studio. So
0: okay, so Steve, player centric.
1: Yeah, I mean, we did get a lot of player conversation on from Coach Kelsey today. But before we get to player specific, I think just overall, he did talk about and just said, hey, something we've asked and something I felt like we knew, and it's one of those things where it almost sounds like a John Madden, like, well, no kidding. Mm-hmm. But it's still nice to hear him actually say they were intentional with who they brought in coaching-wise, who they brought in roster-wise.
0: Do we have any clips of that?
1: I don't know. Do we have that one? That one I didn't ask for.

0: more specifically.
1: For which one exactly?
0: It was more at the beginning of it. You probably don't have that one because it was like right at the beginning, though. But it was like he was just talking about, you know, like they went and they got, and it was kind of throughout. There was a few, some of the clips were throughout the thing there. But yeah, it's nice to know that you know, that they knew what they needed. And they went and they got shot blocking, and they went and they got defensive, you know, guys, and they got guys that's their specialty in coaching, you know? And
2: how long did he talk?
0: Oh man, about 30 some minutes probably. Yeah.
2: Really?
0: Yeah. Yeah. He was talking for a while. So.
2: Okay. Yeah. I'm going to have to go back and
0: pick. Yeah. It was good. He did, you know, and then he got into the players, and I think, you know, I will get to a couple of them really quick if you want, but, you know, he talked
2: player wise,
0: I guess, you know, let's start out with, Nick, if we could start out with Badunga, because I feel like he's the number one player in the portal. So he's the biggest overall addition. Right. And, he did talk about what it was bringing him in.
3: He has a million gifts. His motor is elite. You know, he can affect the game on both ends of the floor in a major way. He's a terrific leader. He's a terrific tone setter every single day with his process and his professionalism. You know, on the defensive end, length, athleticism, instincts, rim protection. On the offensive end, obviously a vertical lob threat, everybody knows. But he has an ability to really score in the post. And I say an underrated passer because he's not an underrated passer to me. I rate his passing very highly. He can play make. He's a good ball handler, allowing him to play with freedom and confidence this summer to even grow his game even more, pushing the ball in the open court. He impacts the game in so many ways.
0: I mean, that's what I want to hear. I want to hear. Motor. I want to hear scoring around the rim. You know,
2: motor. I will say this. I am going to be a bit, I don't want to say bitey. My ears are going to perk up at the, this is what I want to say. I am going to be listening and probably overanalyzing the frequency of the word freedom.
0: Okay.
2: Right?
0: Yeah.
2: I know that's a Coach Kelsey thing.
0: Yeah.
2: I don't think I want to hear that word freedom so much.
0: Right? Yeah.
2: Yeah, and that's just like that's just me and him, you know, it can be the old school version of me, you know, with coaching now. Hey, you know, like, I appreciate freedom. I think our last two teams may have had a little too much freedom.
0: I would agree with that.
2: You know, and if we're talking about 15-20% too much freedom. You know,
0: I would agree with that. I mean, I would. I think that.
2: And again, this is me completely overanalyzing everything.
0: Yes, but I also think you kind of change the roster a touch. I think you changed, you know, your approach. So I do wonder how much of that will be changed as well. Because when you have a very guard-heavy team, I think you hear that word more. Mm-hmm. Freedom to create, freedom to do this, freedom to, you know, because it's very guard-heavy. I don't know that we're overly guard heavy this year. Mm-hmm. Like, I think a lot of our, you know, and listen, we could be more than we know, you know, and over the rest of today and tomorrow, we'll get into some of these other guards and different things. Cause he talked about London. He talked about Isaac, you know, he talked about Adrian, all the Jackson Shellstad. I definitely want to get into, at some point because of what he says about him.
2: Yeah, and see, I don't mind him having, okay, just
0: okay, to see, that's what I was going to ask you, because I was going to say, does that apply to the point guard?
2: It does not.
0: Okay, okay. I didn't mean to cut you off, but I was getting back around to asking you that exact question of, I still think that freedom applies to the point guard, especially in the, you know what, can we just go ahead and play the Jackson? I'm not going to be able to, I mean, we can hold off, but I'm not going to be able to get, because that's kind of just where it's going to flow. So will you play that really quick? It's Jackson Shellstad about
3: that. I mean, Jackson, we could talk in here for 30 minutes about the positives that he brings to the table. And one of those many, many things is his amazing speed. And he's a terrific shot maker. He can shoot it with great range, but his ability to touch the paint, get in the lane, and force rotations, get the dominoes to fall is one of his great traits as well. When he's really locked in, he can be an amazing, and that's what we're working on a daily basis, a disrupting on-ball defender. We need him to do that for us as well.
1: Just a quick follow-up. He was more so known as a scorer at Oregon, but what have you seen out of his passing and playmaking ability?
3: Yeah, I mean, gosh, his assist-to-turnover ratio throughout his years in college is phenomenal as well. And, you know, you look at Chucky's assist rate, you know, his free throw rate, both of those things increased dramatically from when he was here. And we expect both of those things to happen with Jackson as well.
0: That's the second guy, the second time I've heard speed attached to Shellstad when people are like, hey man, what's the first thing that jumps out about Shellstad? They're like, oh man, how fast he is.
2: I don't mind hearing freedom with him either because of how he takes care of the ball. It's like anybody who really values the ball, I can give them freedom conversation all day.
0: Mm-hmm.
2: Shooters is the dicey one. The wings are dicey.
0: Yeah.
2: It's like you determine how much freedom you can get on by your decision making. But and Jackson is very fundamentally sound. Right?
0: Yeah.
2: Fundamentally sound, takes care of the ball. I can't wait to see him with my own eyes to see the speed though.
0: Yeah.
2: You know what I'm saying? Like I said, it's he has my West Coast bias thing going a little bit right now.
0: I know. But, man, if he is fast as they continue to bring up, right?
2: Yeah, right. It's like, is it long speed?
0: Or yeah.
2: Is it quick twitch?
0: Like, that would change my view even on us offensively, right? Like, because I didn't have him as speed guy. Now,
2: right.
0: Granted, I've not watched him a ton. I'll be honest with you. I mean, especially because he was one of the first ones we got, you know.
2: Mm-hmm. And I haven't really shiny new toy instantly.
0: Yeah. And it was just like, oh, okay, we got him now. It's like, okay, now who else are we getting? You know, and you start moving on. You start moving on.
2: And it was kind of like one. You know what else? It was kind of like one of those. Well, everybody else thinks he's good, so
0: yeah, you just right. Assume he's fine, right? I mean, he's a top 10, top 15 transfer guy, you know. But I still didn't have him as speed guy. And if he's that would change a lot of how, I mean, if I know he can live in the paint, you know, if I know he can live, he can beat pretty much any guy he plays against off of the first dribble, right? Like, that would change a lot on what I thought about offensively of this team. And adds, not really change.
2: And
0: but
2: you don't
0: got to
2: go through Dusty May.
0: And I don't have to be, yeah, look good. And now I don't have to worry about Michigan. So, yeah, it's like, how about that? Like, you just, another domino off the table. So
2: now who's the boogeyman?

0: The roster is set and off-season workouts are underway. When it's Louisville basketball, we're always talking about it.
1: It kind of gives Louisville fans a chance to do the thing they do the best, which is really like the players, the actual individual players. Like that's one of the best parts about here and playing here and getting a chance to do that for some of these guys that you don't normally get to do once players leave.
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1: We have eyes on Jeff Brom. We're waiting on Jeff Brom. This is where he is. Nick is watching very intently to see when he pokes his big, beautiful head around the corner and sits on that chair. And the moment he does, we will have that live right here on 93.9.
2: Watching like a hawk.
1: A little summer update. How about that? A little summer update from the football team.
2: We have papers. We have a Brom.
1: We got Brom. Let's do it.

Well, we're excited to kick off this season here in a little over a month and a half. I think right now we've had our guys back for about a good month, started workouts. Pretty much everyone is here and participating. It's been a good summer to this point. We like our football team. I think they've worked hard. I think they know what's at stake. I think every day has been important to them, trying to improve and get better, and we like what we've seen. So we've got to continue to press through it and get a lot of somewhat new faces up to speed so that we're sharp and ready to go. I think we start with a great, in my opinion, schedule. Great first six games on the schedule. Opening up with Ole Miss, in Nashville, team that went to the semifinals last year, won 13 games. Followed up by a Villanova team, went to the FCS semifinals.

0: won 12 games. SMU, of course, has won 9 games last year, and we have not played well against them the last couple years. Wake Forest won 9 games. And then we got to go to NC State, which is a tough place to play. They won 8 games, and we had a tough time there, barely squeaking it out a couple years ago. And then Florida State at home, you know, just the name itself, the tradition, I'm sure they're going to be a really good football team. So that's our first 6. So we've got to be ready to go. We're excited about it. We're looking forward to playing, and we'd like our football team.
1: Mentioned the opener against Ole Miss. Obviously, that's a big one. The national TV is going to be there. How big of a motivator is that, or do you even need any motivation for your team, but to have such a big game in the game one situation?
0: I think it'll be a great contest. If there's one thing we like doing is playing in really good football games, and this is a game that we didn't have to play in. We added this game to our schedule. We wanted to face a great opponent, which we will be able to do right down the road. I think it'll be a great turnout, and we'll be able to measure and see exactly where we're at game one. They have a ton of experience coming back, an outstanding quarterback, probably one of the best running backs in the country, really good players, really talented players. They showed that last year. So we'll see exactly what we're made of, and hopefully our coaches, myself, and our team will work hard making sure we're ready to go that first game.
2: Jeff, how are Brody and Trey coming along, and how's the receiving room as a whole gotten with Lincoln this summer and gelled together?
0: Well, Brody is finally healthy, which is good. I think it'll be a good addition for us. He's a physical player that's played a lot of football. He'll be a great addition. He was out all spring, but is now healthy. He'll add to that tight end room, which I think we'll be stronger there this year than we were last year. We have a little more depth as well and some guys that can do some different things. The receiver room, Trey Richardson is back healthy. And so far we've seen in from some summer workouts, he's going to be a really good player. He can run. He's fast. He can make plays. He'll really add to that receiving room. I thought LaWayne McCoy had a really good spring. He showed up the last couple of weeks and really did a good job. Trayshawn Hurry, just gained more valuable experience. He's a big physical receiver. Those are three top guys, and then we have some other guys behind him that are pushing them. But, that room has to produce for us, and we have to be able to have a vertical threat throwing the football, and they got to make plays for us.
3: Jeff, obviously you're still in the middle of getting your team up to snuff in preparation for the season, but how much scouting and game planning do you do this time of year for the season opener?
0: We do quite a bit. So right now, obviously getting our team ready to go, we always scout our first 4 opponents and then a couple others that we think we need to get a sneak peek at. So we've already done that to a certain degree, and we'll go back and do it again as we get into July. But all those things are important. I think that, there's time from the end of the game last year until now to do all the things you need to get better, to improve your team, to improve your package, and also get up to speed on your opponents. So that is taking place now. It's an important piece to it, and we'll continue to do that until we get to fall camp.
4: Jeff, you kind of alluded to it on that the last answer, but are you concerned with so many new players and working them in and getting them ready for, those first 3 games are pretty loaded?
0: It's always a concern. I think that's just today's game, and you never know what your roster is going to be. Would you like to keep it steady and consistent every year? Yes, but there's going to be change, so that's just part of it. So. Yes, these months are important. The off season is way more important, not just getting guys in shape and getting them fully healthy, but getting them up to speed and knowing your system and on all 3 segments of the game, making sure they understand it, making sure we have answers to problems when they come up, and making sure we can start fast from the get-go. And that's going to be important. So I think right now we take pride in getting around our players as much as we can. And really speeding up that learning curve and getting them ready to go.
5: Jeff, this is the first time that we've seen you since you signed the new contract extension. Just what are your thoughts on that, and what does it mean to stay at Louisville?
0: Well, I'm always very thankful for the opportunity to coach here. Without question, being here for a longer period of time. It's exciting to me. I think we have plenty of work ahead and a lot of things we can accomplish, and we want to work hard to do that. And that's one of the reasons why myself and a lot of people are here, to try to win at the highest level. In today's age, it's always a challenge, but anything can happen if you put in the work. And I think we got great fan base here, a great stadium to play in, a lot of hungry people that want to see high-caliber teams play every time you step on the field, and we want to try to do that. And it's important. You know, I know a lot of people in the community, and their support means a whole lot, and we appreciate it. But at the same time, they want to see wins. They want to see victories. They want to see great moments, and we want to try to deliver.
6: What does it do to your off season when you have an opener like an Ole Miss? I know you've opened, or a conference opener, even back when Kentucky was the opener here, that was a big motivator. But how much does that benefit you, and can that benefit you down the road, just speeding up a lot of the stuff you want to do over the summer?
0: Well, we're going to utilize it in that manner. So for sure it should help speed up that process of making sure that, like I said, myself, our coaches, and our players are getting ready to go and understanding that, you know, you don't get to ease into the season. You've got to come ready to play against a top-notch opponent with a ton of experience coming back. And you'll see exactly where you stand. And, of course, the best-case scenario is finding a way to win and building a lot of momentum for your football team. And then, of course, if you don't, you've got to pick up the pieces and move on and learn from your mistakes. So, you know, where there's risk, there's a lot of rewards. So we want to make sure that we come ready to play. And I just think it'll be an exciting game. I think for me, anytime you can play a great opponent, anytime you can play conference opponents that are of high quality, it's great for the game of football. And that's what I would like to see. You know, our conference to me has a lot of parity from top to bottom. Any team can win on a given day. And I think when you can play the best teams every week, that's what fans want to see. That's what people across the country want to watch. And I think it helps determine, you know, who the best teams are at the very end.
7: Jeff, what kind of things do you look for out of your quarterbacks over the summer to kind of differentiate them? And is that still a competition, or do you feel like you're ready to say Lincoln is the starter for the Ole Miss game?
0: Well, everything's always a competition. I think Lincoln is our number one quarterback. We want to get him ready to play. I think he's had a great summer to this point. He's athletic. He can throw the football. He works really hard. Are there certain things we need to work at? Yes, but that's why we're here, and that's why we're here as coaches, to help him improve his game. I thought Davin in the spring, the transfer from West Georgia, did a really good job, and he's definitely capable of playing football, and he will be ready to go, and he will definitely be in that competition. I thought we saw a young freshman in Briggs Cherry who did an outstanding job. I think he's got a big arm. He can throw the ball vertically. He can do a lot of things in our system very naturally, and he has a lot of talent. So, you know, those are three guys that we want to get ready to play. Some years you play one, other years you play two, other years you might slip down to play four in case some guys get injured. So all of them have to be ready, but I like them. They've worked really hard. I think we have depth there, and we've got to make sure all of them are able to at least play a small package every week. And if something happens, then they're all ready to go.
1: Quick question on recruiting. You guys only have 17 commitments at this point and seem to have an emphasis on Kentucky. Could you just talk about the efforts that you and your staff have been doing this offseason to draw in some of the top talent?
0: I feel great about where we're at recruiting-wise. I think our recruiting department, Coach Morrow and Chase and Nate and all those guys work really well together. For us, you know, getting the best talent, acquiring the best talent, retaining the best talent on our team is going to be important every year. You know, there is a fine line. You know, do you want a ton of freshmen on your team, or do you want to balance it out with some experience and add that to your roster as you go? That's where you got to figure out. And, you know, sometimes for freshmen it takes a little while to get them ready to go, especially at certain positions. And how you manage that is important. The amount of freshmen you sign is always going to be a debate. Some teams will want to sign a lot and just let it recirculate. Others will not. And I think that's where we got to figure out what fits best for us and make sure that we have room every year to improve our roster through young talent that we feel good about, but also – possible transfer additions based on how the roster shapes out when the season's over. With NIL and all those things, there's just a lot of factors that go into retaining a roster, but you have to have answers and be able to adjust. And I think to this point we've done a good job. We're positioned well. I don't know if we want to add too many more freshman recruits at this point. We want to just continue to recruit and get the best players, and if it fits, great. If it doesn't, we'll move on and make sure we adjust when the season's over by adjusting the roster with transfers.
8: Can you just speak real quickly about the emphasis on Kentucky and the talent that you guys
0: see? Well, we definitely want to get the best players in this state and around, and that's always been the case. We'll continue to do that. I think we're off to a good start. A lot of times it fits, other times it doesn't fit. There's just a lot of more factors now that go into it. I think if anyone wants to stay in their home state and play at a high level and achieve their goals and get a chance to play beyond, this is a tremendous place for them to do that. And we have full confidence that can happen better here than anywhere, and we have a great plan for it. At the same time, it has to fit what they're looking for as well. But we feel like we're in a really good position for that.
9: You mentioned retaining players. How big was it to get Clev back again this season? And, you know, obviously we see what he adds on the field, but what does he add to that defensive line room from a leadership standpoint? And then we can just touch on his skill set.
0: Well, Clev's a great addition to have back. I think he's just a football player, and that's what he does. He shows up, he plays, he makes plays. He disrupts the quarterback. He gets in the backfield. He plays extremely hard, shows up every game and does that, does a great job in practice. Been a good leader to this point. I think we've got good players around him. I think our defensive line is a strong position, without question. Adding D'Amico Kennedy on the interior, adding Gerard Smith, Tyler Thompson on the outside with Clev, having Micah Carter there as well. A.J. Green back. We've got some strong defensive ends, and we feel good about that. We like our linebacking core, and we think our secondary is stronger than it was last year without question with those additions. So I like our defensive talent on that side of the ball. I think they have a chance to play really great football, and I'm looking forward to watching them play.
5: Jeff, the university has made it very clear that they're running out of money. How does the current financial situation impact your recruiting and the NIL that you've done this season?
0: Well, we're thankful for the resources we have, and I think our university is doing everything in their power to help provide that, and they know that we're going to utilize it in the best manner that we possibly can. With today's age of football and the structure and how it works, you've got to be able to stay up with the other teams, and I think things change every year, and you've got to be ready to adjust and adapt until something further comes along. So I think we've done a good job of doing that, but we try to manage that as well as we can, and yes, it's an important piece, but every year it changes a great deal, and how that will continue going forward, we'll see, but right now it's rapidly changing.
9: One of the biggest talks is just college football playoff expansion. Obviously, people have different opinions on how many teams they think should get in. I guess, where do you stand on what that looks like and how that might affect scheduling during the regular season?
0: Well, I think that, from my feeling and from the information I'm gathering, I think it's going to expand to 24. I don't see a problem with that. I think if you look at college basketball, you look at the FCS level, 24 teams will provide a ability for teams from other conferences to get their best teams in and have a bracket where you come out with the best champion. You look at even this past year's, Miami, goes to the finals and just barely loses to Indiana, and they barely squeak into the playoffs. And then you have a Notre Dame team that doesn't get in that probably could have went a long way in the playoffs as well. So I think, for every team to have an opportunity to make it is exciting for fans across the country. I see us getting to that at some point. In my opinion, Power Four schools should schedule Power Four schools. So I would be, I think that would possibly help other teams want to schedule, great opponents outside of the conference. Right now, because of the way it's worked and not knowing exactly how that system is going to come into fruition. Indiana did a great job. Their non-conference wasn't maybe what some others were, and they found a way to win the national championship. So some people have looked at that. But I think it's best for the game of football to schedule great opponents. So I would be in

0: favors, you know, of a system that did that for fans and players and for everybody across the game to have great interconference opponents every week when you're not even playing in your conference. So to me, whether that's 11 or 12, I'm all for it.
1: I kind of feel like we ought to mention Isaac at least before we leave. But, I mean, he's got a chance to be one of the best running backs in college football, or the best, if it is. What do you stress to him going into the summer other than just stay healthy, don't hurt yourself, come in ready to play? What's left for him to do in the offseason?
0: You know, we had a talk with him a while back, and I think for him, obviously he's made a ton of great plays, and he's dynamic and do a lot of great things for us. You know, being a durable player, being a guy that can practice all year long and handle the ability to stay healthy throughout the year is something that, if he could prove that, could really improve his stock as he moves forward. To this point, since he came back to now, he's had a tremendous offseason, his best by far to date. He's worked really hard. His body has improved. He looks strong. He looks in great shape. He's taken that part of his training very seriously. So we're looking to for him to have a tremendous year. I think he's got a ton of talent. I think we do know how to utilize him and get him the ball. I think we have a good running back room as well. You know, getting Kewon Brown back is a good addition as well. He runs hard. He's a physical player. You know, Braxton Jennings, you know, showed what he could do the last game. He'll continue to improve and get stronger and better. We got a transfer in Marquise Davis. That's a big, strong running back. We really like him. You know, those are four guys right there that can all play the game of football. We have a young freshman in Lakai Thompson who – a little banged up now, but he'll be fine, who's got some talent. But I feel good about Isaac, and I feel good about that room and making sure that we, you know, stay explosive in the passing game, but also make sure our best playmakers get the ball. And Isaac is for sure that. Okay, thanks, sir.
2: Lakai Thompson.
3: Lakai Thompson. See, now
2: Lakai
3: we know.
2: Lakai Thompson.
3: Now we know. How about that?
2: Lakai Thompson.
3: This is why pressers are good, because now we know we can we know it's Lakai Thompson. Or Tompkins. Okay, we'll work on the last name. We'll work on the last name. But we got the first name, all right? That's what we needed right now. So you know, I'll tell you what, one thing we got was...
2: The university's run out of money?
3: No, that's not on my list there. The one thing we did get, though, is kind of the first, not that we really thought anything would be different, but that's about as close as you would get to going ahead and naming starting quarterback.
2: Oh, I thought he said that.
3: Yeah, I mean,
2: he said Lincoln's our number one.
3: Yeah, I mean, yeah, you know, like, I mean, well, you know, he still was like, well, you know, there's always competition, but it's like, okay. You know, so
2: I felt like he was just, so he's like, yeah, he's number one.
3: Yeah.
2: But no. Yes. But I'm not going to say he's the number one. He's won the job. So everybody still feel like they have a shot.
3: Yeah.
2: I would hate to be a quarterback in there thinking, I'm smoking Lincoln.
3: I know.
2: They're just coaches is going with him.
3: Yeah. That's listen. It's good. Like I said, it's good
2: He sounded extremely pleased with his defense. What did you think about that?
3: I'm telling you, man. Listen, I've got a couple friends over there, and I get to have some conversations, right? To a man, they bring up the defense. I mean, and one of them works on the offensive side of the ball. And they are almost constantly like, man, that defense is talented. They're like, there's some pros on that defense. And not that there's not offensively... And not that that doesn't mean the offense won't be really good either. Mm. But their point is, they're like, no, there are pros flying around on that defense. Like guys that are going to be NFL players on that defense. And, I mean, offensively right now, I mean, Isaac, I mean, I would argue Isaac's the only sure thing. I mean, maybe I'm missing somebody on the line. You know, I don't want to be, but, you know, as far as
2: pros,
3: a guaranteed pro. I mean, there'll be somebody else will make it. But, I mean, as far as, like, right now where you're like, no, that dude's a pro. Like.
2: So I have to give up on my tight end experiment, right?
3: No, I mean, I think he loves the tight ends. I mean, he brought it up. He brought up the tight ends a little bit there. Like, I mean, I think it's the best tight end room we've had since he's been here. And now I've not been overly impressed with our tight end room since he's been here. So I'm not saying that I'm jumping off a ledge there, but I think the tight end room's really good this year. I think it's really, really good.
2: Do I have to depend on Trayshon Hurry?
3: No. No, no. I mean, he brought up right there. He said Trey Richardson's back healthy. He brought up...
2: Trey Richardson. That's what I meant to say, not Trayshon Hurry.
3: Okay, okay. Yeah, I mean, well, probably, because I think he's going to be one of our better receivers, if not the best. I mean, I think, you know, he brought up LaWayne McCoy. With Brom, there's not many things you can pick out of a Coach Brom press conference. One thing I've learned with Coach Brom, if he mentions a guy by name, they have gotten his attention. Mm-hmm. He's so just straightforward, cut and dry, that it's boring. Because he's not going to say a lot. He's going to say, so it's like you have to figure it out. But he's so honest and straightforward, I think, that a lot of times you have to listen for that type of stuff. And one of the type of things is if he mentions a name. If he mentions a name, he really likes that player.
2: Running back room.
3: And a couple people are asking about Trey Richardson as far as a pro. Like, yeah, I mean, he could be a pro, but he's a lot of guys can. I have to see him again, you know.
2: It's just his size.
3: And I think, I mean, there's a lot of guys that can take the top off, you know. So it's like, you gotta, you know, how good is he? Now, look, we may have this conversation again mid-October and go, oh my gosh, he can't do it like he can, you know. I hope that's the case, right? Tight end room, though, really quick before you get to the next thing, he specifically when talking about the tight ends, I mean, he specifically brought up Brody Foley, Jesus, and I mean, he was one of the top tight ends in the portal coming out of Tulsa.
2: Your little Skinner.
3: What about Skinner?
2: He didn't bring him up.
3: No, he didn't. But, I mean, I think that's part of it. I mean, we got Justin Reed out of Tulane, who I know a lot of people liked. I mean, Foley's going to be, I think, a big-time guy. I mean, Skinner's back. I mean, you've got a freshman in Julius Miles, who's 6'6", 220 as a freshman. I mean, like...
2: The tight end that left us and went back to the West Coast.
3: Jamari Johnson. Yeah, he's projected to be like a top 10 pick next year. It's our biggest portal loss, man. I'll tell you.
2: We knew he was good, too.
3: I know.
2: You could just see a move.
3: Like, because I'm always with you. Like, I think Jared Dawson was a big loss. I think some of those guys were big losses. But Jamari Johnson took a whole skill set away from us when he left. And it was like, just don't know that we have
2: I just remember seeing him in motion and getting his big rear end down and just running. And I'm just like, what are we going to do with that?
3: I know. I know.
2: And he got hurt and he was gone.
3: And that was a wrap. Yeah. Yeah. It was like, even his dad even told us he wasn't leaving. Hurt my feelings.
2: Yeah, I was gonna say, you kind of heard about that.
3: Let me give you a tight end name too, by the way. Just one of mine to watch out for. Hamilton Atkins, He's a redshirt sophomore. He's 6'4", 250. Come out of St. X. I think he started as like a walk-on.
2: He's turning heads or something?
3: I've heard his name a few times when they're talking over there. Like, I mean, I think he even got some starting reps in the spring. Now, some of that might have been some attrition, you know, and a couple guys not being here yet and stuff like that. You know, Foley not having him at the time, you know, stuff like that.
2: But I do think he'll play.
3: No, that was it. I was just saying, I do think he'll play.
2: Frustration with the schedule. Did you detect that?
3: He sounds like, listen,
2: if there's going to be some decisions made, he is going to be on the board. Like, I foresee him getting on boards very soon to change how the schedule is.
3: Yeah. I mean, I could see that.
2: He seems bitey.
3: I mean, well, first off, I mean, you know, you've had 2-3 years thinking you were playing Georgia. Now, again, it kind of worked out. I mean, best case scenario, not playing Georgia. But, I mean, you know, Georgia was supposed to come into Louisville this year. Like, this was going to be a big game. And it was going to be like week three, you know. Like, this is a big. Now, again, Ole Miss in Nashville is big, and especially Ole Miss coming off of a semifinals. Like, I mean, so it's not Georgia here, but it's pretty dang good backup, you know, as far as a game you could. Because, I mean, you know, I was kind of thinking, man, we're going to probably have to do Atlanta or something, you know, to try to get this game back. But, you know,
2: you have to make up for it. Yeah.
3: Yeah, and you're getting an Ole Miss team who, again, went to the semifinals and one you might be able to get. And they're going to be a preseason top 10 team. And you may not. I mean, I don't know, you know, but it does kind of go, you know.
2: How much of that run was just
3: different days? I mean, probably some of it. I mean, there's probably some extra. They probably had extra motivation. You know, because I think everybody wrote him off immediately. I mean, as soon as Kiffin left, you're like, oh, they can't do anything. And, I mean, they made it all the way to the semifinals, you know. And, I mean, that's nothing to, I mean, if we made the semifinals, it would probably go, I mean, it wouldn't probably, it would be the greatest season of all time for us. And, you know, and I'd be like, I don't know if we'll ever get back here. You know what I'm saying? I mean, so, like, it's not. And then imagine doing that and imagine bringing your quarterback and running back, who are both Heisman contenders.
2: Why didn't he get the follow-up question? No, what exactly does Lincoln Kinholz need to work on?
3: Yeah, I know. No, tell me. What don't you like about him?
2: What does he not do well? What is going to get him benched? What is going to get us frustrated?
3: Yes.
2: What is it going to be? His refusal to throw the ball away?
3: If we beat Ole Miss, will he cry? If the answer is yes, get him off my team.
2: What'd you say, West Georgia? My guy from West Georgia, get him ready.
3: Yeah, get him ready. I do wonder. This is, again, I've said this multiple times. This is kind of the first year, though, where, and again, you know, it's just a spring game and spring practice, but that kid looked good. And I do think it's an interesting dynamic with Kinholz, though, because it's like, okay, you're coming in, and this is the first year since Brom's been here that there's kind of a guy behind you that I think people are like, well, we want you to work out, but we ain't afraid to go for him. I mean, like last year, it was like.
2: So this is going to be the closest year to actually seeing your quarterback get benched.
3: Yeah. Now, I hope that's not the case. I hope we see Lincoln and you're like, oh, my God, this is going to be one of my favorite players in Louisville ever. You know, like, right. I love this guy. But, you know, I mean, last year, I mean, I don't always have the most insight, but, I mean, we were told pretty quickly, like, hey, Deuce Adams, there's a reason he's not playing. You can't do it. You know, it was like, okay, all right. You know, and because part of me was like, oh, Miller Moss, why don't we play? And they're like, yeah, no, the quarterback's behind him stink. So, was like, okay, all right. Yeah, I mean, that's fair.
2: What
3: and then we saw him play, and it was like, yeah, no, they can't.

0: can't do it.
1: What year was it, Steve, that we were watching the quarterbacks?
0: It's raining so hard, by the way.
1: We were watching the quarterbacks, Steve.
0: Uh-huh.
1: We were just like, are those our quarterbacks?
0: Yeah. It's like, oh, dear God.
1: You remember like the last spring game we went to a couple years back? It was just like, oh, God.
0: Yeah, was it Pierce? It was like Pierce and those guys, right?
1: Yes.
0: Was it Brohm's first year, maybe? Like, I think we were like Plummer.
1: It had to be Satterfield's last year.
0: It's fine, but it was like the rest of these guys kind of stink.
1: It's like, who's going to? But, yeah, I just remember looking. I'm like.
0: Yes, weren't we with Pete? We were with Pete, right? Was we watching a practice or something?
1: Pete's
0: in Kentucky now. I told him, I said, I'm going to go back and look and see if you committed any violations ever. And I'm going to air it all out.
1: Just get you on the book.
0: Yeah. I'll be like, well, he did text me about a recruit one time and probably shouldn't have. So should probably keep an eye on him.
1: Get some messages. Remember one year, I just remember looking at it and like we had the worst four back.
0: Yeah. You know, and I mean, seriously, is Hunter Bailey the only guy? Harrison Bailey. Is Harrison Bailey the only guy that you've ever even, since Brohm's been here, that you've ever even considered? And the problem was, he was behind. I mean, Plummer, you cannot like Plummer, but we were winning 10 games. Mm-hmm. We went 10-2. Shuck, I never wanted Shuck out, so that one didn't matter. Last year, I wanted a new guy the whole time, but there was just clearly no new guys to play. So, I mean, but Harrison Bailey would have been the only guy.
1: And then he ended up going to UNLV or something?
0: Oh, he went to Florida, right? No, he come from UNLV.
1: Yeah, okay.
0: Yeah, he went to Florida, and I mean, he was a backup there. He never did anything, but I'm sure he got paid, you know, to be a backup, and good for him. Mm-hmm. But it was, so this year, though, I mean, I think with
1: Briggs. Jordan.
0: Jordan Travis?
1: Yes.
0: Yeah, but he wasn't Brohm. I mean, like, there's been quarterbacks through the years that I've liked. I mean, you know, backups I think we've liked, but I'm more just talking under Brohm. I mean, Satterfield, we never saw another quarterback. It was Puma the first two games, and then it was Malik the rest of his career. I mean, really, it was. Malik was the guy all through Satterfield. So, and, I mean, you never really wanted Malik benched. I mean, even if you got mad at him, you were like, yeah, but nobody can do that. So,
1: did Malik go out, though, and...
0: Yeah, we had to play a backup.
1: Who did we have?
0: Didn't he
1: get, like, crushed?
0: No, it was the little white kid, Brock Doman.
1: Yes.
0: Yeah, we played Brock Doman.
1: I thought he tried to run over somebody.
0: No, he won. He beat. No, you're thinking about Evan Conley.
1: Yes.
0: Yeah. Yeah, Evan Conley, he kind of had his own
1: package. So you know exactly what I'm talking about.
0: Yeah. Conley
1: what
0: had.
1: What are you doing, son?
0: Yeah, Conley had his own package and, which Conley did, you know, but he was never really, like, going to play. It was more like, no, you know, he's got his own package, you know. But, yeah, no, I think, and again, I like that. I like it because I think it's good for Keynotes. I think it's good that, no, there's pieces. Because, I mean, even Briggs Cherry, I mean, I think Briggs Cherry's the next guy here at Louisville. Like, I think he's really good. And I think he's got that mentality. Briggs Cherry.
1: There's at least three in there that you think could be starters.
0: Listen, Briggs Cherry carries himself in a way that you turn on SEC, CBS, 3:30 game. It's Georgia and LSU, and Briggs Cherry's the quarterback, you know.
1: He knows he's next.
0: And he's carrying himself, you know, that way. And he's, you know, and he's tatted from head to toe. And you're like, oh, man, that guy's a quarterback, you know. Like, in a big game. Like, I'm a huge believer in him, and I might end up being proved wrong, but I think he is really good. But
1: I tell you what.
0: It's Keenholz's job, it sounds like, man.
1: Sounds like it's his job to lose. Let's take our last commercial break. Keep it locked here on 939 The Ville.
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3: Westwood One Sports presents this World Soccer Update. There has certainly been some World Cup surprises so far. If Iraq knocks off France today, that would be a shock. Iraq's only previous World Cup was 40 years ago. Lost three times, lost last week to Norway, and now taking on the French, who won the World Cup 8 years ago and then nearly won it again. The coach of Iraq is the Aussie, Graham Arnold.
4: You know, these Iraqi boys have probably never played against this caliber of players before, but so it's a great opportunity for them to show who they are and what they can do. The atmosphere is fantastic.
3: Arnold joked that what he'd like to do today in Philadelphia is play three goalkeepers, but that's not allowed. That game follows Argentina and Austria starting in a couple of hours in Dallas. If Lionel Messi scores, he becomes the all-time leader in career World Cup goals with 17. With this World Soccer Update, John Stashaway, Westwood One Sports.
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0: So, just so people don't know, Steve used to keep the studio so cold.
1: As I still do.
0: Steve, I was sitting here, and when we went to commercial break, you ever just yell out, like, just a cuss word, just like,
1: yeah.
0: I don't know, maybe right at the beginning of the show.
1: Uh-huh.
0: I might have just knocked the air down some, right?
1: Right.
0: And I'm telling you, Steve, it just hit me when I went to the commercial break. I was like, I can barely move. So it just reminded me of sitting up in the studio with you with the big old hoodies on.
1: Yeah.
0: Because you got it so cold.
1: Yes, I still got it.
0: You got it on 65 right now, don't you?
1: Yes, I still have it right now on 67. Is that still a thing?
0: I hope
1: the kids still do.
0: Sounds very demonic.
1: The kids still do 6-7, Nick.
2: I've seen it. I'm seeing it less and less.
1: Okay.
2: But I still think they do it a little bit, but not as much.
1: Okay. Okay, I got you. You said that sounds demonic.
0: It has to be demonic because it's like that. That can't be a thing.
1: I think when that first started, that was like one of the first things I saw about it. Somebody was like, yeah, no, every time they say that, there's like a demon or something. I was like, probably. I'll just take it at face value.
0: Okay, Steve, how is the Michael Brown saga? Like, look, you should just come up with a hot take right now and just mess it up for everybody.
1: I don't know. I mean, I wish I cared more. I don't, and again, it's one of those things where I just don't.
0: You're supposed to get people riled up emotionally, Steve.
1: Yeah, and it's probably.
0: That's your job.
1: Yeah, and it's probably the right thing. I don't care. I just don't have any, full.
0: Okay, what level of care does Coach Pat Kelsey have in an honest, behind-the-scenes moment?
1: I mean, depending on how it went down.
0: Would he be madder at James Scott or Michael Brown?
1: Probably James Scott.
0: James Scott.
1: Probably James Scott. But I mean, my thing is, I don't, it's definitely a story. It's definitely should be talked about. I just kind of.
0: What's the story of it?
1: Yeah, I don't really know. I mean, Michael, we're never going to know. Did he not get invited? I won't say never because Michael's dad's liable to come out and decide he wants to put out if Michael's career doesn't take off in the NBA, his dad's going to be a terrorist. I mean, he's going to just start putting stuff out like, well, it's because this happened at Louisville and this happened, like, you know, and it's like, I think that's the only thing we know. Is because again, you and I both are very. We take up for the dads and the the overbearing parent, right? You and I are that because we think, I'm like, no, they, a lot of times it's not that. And you just say, oh, they're just an overbearing dad. And it's like, well, no, they're not really. I mean, they're trying to do what's best, you know? I think we can pretty much put piece together that his dad has messed some stuff up for him, you know, or is going to be maybe could end up being a little bit of a deterrent, you know, for him. But yeah, I don't know, just, you know.
0: But relationship wise, it's bad. It's just, yeah. Like I said, I don't think Coach Kelsey needs the. I mean, you recruit with money now.
1: Yeah.
0: So it's not the Cal era days where it just. You saw Cal at the draft and you just thought about how many players that was going to help him get.
1: I hate it because I think it's already, I think it's a missed opportunity.
0: I just watched Dusty May win a championship and leave.
1: Yeah.
0: Yeah. Yeah. I know what you're saying though. Yeah. I thought the missed opportunity is on the Mykal Brown side.
1: Yeah.
0: But again, if somebody doesn't care, then if somebody doesn't care, they don't care.
1: Yeah. I'm kind of like, well, you know, again, and I think you hit it right on the head when you said, I don't know. I forgot what I was going to say. Forget it. I was trying to find it.
0: Mykal Brown,
1: I got a punt.
0: Yeah, he had an opportunity.
1: You know what threw me off?
0: I'm listening.
1: I read a tweet about Billy Donovan, Michigan to Billy Donovan, and I want Billy Donovan off the market so bad. I'm just horrified of him at Kentucky. And
0: so anywhere is good for him.
1: Yeah, and I'm like, let's get him. And it just messed my whole train of thought up. Because I was like, I want to get him.
0: As long as we keep a good relationship with Adidas, we good.
1: Yeah, yeah. I mean, that's really, I mean, at the end of the day, that's really what it's about, right?
0: Right. Just keep Adidas. Keep Adidas good to go.
1: Yeah.
0: Make sure he didn't make turn into the Adidas head of marketing.
1: Yeah.
0: Because then that's the only way it could negatively affect us.
1: Yeah, and just, I mean, you know, again, it stinks because it's like, you know, he's still, I think the kid's going to be good in the league, and he's still, and then again, he may still rep Louisville. It might just be a business relationship.
0: Yeah.
1: Like, we don't really care about you. You don't care about us, but you know, you've got it. You went to school somewhere.
0: It's a built-in market.
1: Yeah. Yeah.
0: What a shame. All right. Hit it, Nikki. What you got on deck?
2: Okay. 1 second. Just getting the music. Sorry. Sorry, I'm trying to cut some Brown sound. A lot of sound today. It's a very busy Monday, man. The radio gods were kind to us. Two press conferences to react to. Dusty May going to the Mavs. Good Lord.
1: Too much. It's too much.
2: It's an embarrassment of riches on this
1: tomorrow, Monday. I want to get into some of the players. I mean, Coach Pat Kelsey talked about every player almost.
2: We got some Will Hankey sound.
1: We didn't even know. He talked about Will Hankey at I mean, he did a whole
2: soliloquy
1: on Will Hankey.
0: So we will get to the players.
1: Yeah, I mean, I'm like, we didn't get to any of it.
2: We didn't even talk about Adrian Woolley.
1: What are you going to talk about?
0: Wasted the show? Is that basically what you're saying?
2: I'm saying we barely scratched the surface. We covered a lot of bases today.
1: What was your favorite topic we talked about today?
2: 6-7. Because I think that's what the people needed to know.
1: How about that? Kid just said you wouldn't listen. It would have been easier.
0: 93.9 to

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1: Second one on the way. Missed it back rim. Rebound Collins up the left side. Gets the midcourt. He's on the run. Makes it. Oh, good. Just as sweet as ever. Louisville makes it a baker's dozen. For the 13th time, the Cards are going to the Sweet 16.
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7: 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And now, sitting in for Rich, it's Kirk Morrison.

0: Let's go.
1: Yes, hut, hut, hi, everybody. It's right. Kirk Borson here filling in for Rich Eisen on the Rich Eisen Show on this beautiful Monday, June 22nd. I can't believe it's already here. Summer is here. The official date of summer has now here. No more unofficial days of summer as we kick off what I call the sports summer universe. As so many things are happening, yet so many things have now ended, and it's where we're turning the page too. So, as always, I'm never here by myself. I'm always here with my guys. I can't wait to talk to my guys. Brockman, as always, he's here, everybody.
0: Hey, buddy, it's so great to see you. It's been a long time. Come happy on. You're here. Let's do it.
1: Yeah, last time I was here, you ditched me for a golf tournament,
0: right.
1: Trust me, I would have done the same. So we're good.
0: I mean, look, it wasn't for nothing, Kirk. I brought home the trophy.
1: Oh, yeah. Hey.

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0: Westra One Sports presents this World Soccer Update. The U.S. men's national team advanced to the knockout stage of the World Cup with Friday's 2-0 win over Australia. Later clinched Group D after Paraguay's 1-0 win over Turkey. It's just the third time the U.S. has ever won its group in World Cup play, joining 1930 and 2010. It's also the first time since 1930 the U.S. has won back-to-back World Cup matches. The Americans wrap up the group stage at 10 Eastern Thursday night against Turkey in a match that means nothing for either side. Turkey has already been eliminated from knockout stage contention after already clinching Group D. The U.S. will play in the round of 32 on July 1st in Santa Clara. The U.S. has now advanced past the group stage in four consecutive World Cup appearances. John Stanshaler, Westwood One Sports.
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0: those second round picks were getting traded so fast, you could hardly even catch up to who had the pick, even if you were trying to acquire it. So putting more time in between the picks and spreading it out to a second day, I think for the emotional health of front office executives, I think that was a great move. So I don't know how it works for TV ratings and everything else, but I was a big fan of that.
1: Well, I know you've got a lot to cover over the next 48 hours when it comes to round one and round two and all the other news, as we're still on Giannis Watch, as I'm calling it, John. Appreciate the time as always, John. Catch up with you soon.
0: All right. Thanks for having me on the show.
1: All right. That's NBA senior writer John Hollinger joining the Rich Eisen show. And I guess we won't see a three-team trade. I always say before it's in writing or the ink touches the paper, you never know. Because you can't buy a jersey, because once you buy that jersey, what happens? Like, the guy gets traded.
2: Yeah, exactly.
1: You know, I think I was watching the 2018 draft. People were talking about that draft and all the guys who were in that draft and how the Knicks passed up on certain players along the way. They could have got this player, but this player ended up coming back. And Mikal Bridges wasn't even drafted. You forgot? I thought Mikal Bridges started with the Knicks. I forgot. He was drafted to the Suns.
3: Oh, No. Mikal Bridges is on the list of very long draft day blunders that the Philadelphia 76ers have made. You see, yeah. They drafted him. Then traded him to the Suns. For a guy who wasn't even in the league 2 years later. And Mikal Bridges, by the way, has never missed a game.
1: Yeah.
3: Ever.
1: Yeah, the Sixers. I was watching it, yeah. I was watching the building of the New York Knicks roster. Like, everything has been all Knicks. Like I said, I was in New York for a week last week. Yeah. So I've watched every documentary on how this team was built. And so I was thinking, like, man, how this team truly was built. And listening to John Hollinger there, it was little moves after little moves that allowed you to get to the team that you got, which I thought was pretty cool in watching how it was done. But this would not be a Monday if we didn't overreact. We got to overreact to what we saw. Overreaction Monday coming up right here on the Rich Eisen Show with Kirk Morrison here filling in for Rich.
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3: Westwood One Sports presents this World Soccer Update.

Paraguay's 1-0 win over Turkey. It's just the third time the U.S. has ever won its group in World Cup play, joining 1930 and 2010. It's also the first time since 1930 the U.S. has won back-to-back World Cup matches. The Americans wrap up the group stage at 10 Eastern Thursday night against Guinea in a match that means nothing for either side.

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0: Kurt Warner, 55 today. You think about that moment, and you mentioned it, Rock. I don't know why you did, but it's like, we are getting old, man.
1: Yeah, dude.
0: You think about it, man. I remember because Kurt Warner and that greatest show on turf, they won the Super Bowl, and that was in 99.
2: Mm-hmm. I was a sophomore in college.
0: That was the one in which Mike Jones. Against the Titans.
2: Yeah, man, Kevin Dyson.
0: And that was one of the plays that you just remember. Mm-hmm. Everybody, there's certain moments that you remember where you were when that happened. My high school coach actually was the NFL high school coach of the year that year. So he was actually at the game on our behalf. So we were excited, like, oh, we got

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2: Hammer to left field. See you later. Mike Trout, how's that to start the season?
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2: 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He crushed it. Giancarlo Stanton and the American League with one swing has tied it up.
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2: Just back. Back some more. Wait, big Emmy caught it. Out of here. Mookie Betts.
1: Until a champion is crowned at the World Series.
2: 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Repeat champions for the first time in baseball in 25 years. The Dodgers are World Series champs.
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2: 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Some World Cup history just made in Dallas. Lionel Messi became the all-time leader in career goals scored. His 17th was a patented Messi drive. It came after he missed an early penalty kick and was stopped on two other shots, but he scored 39th minute. At halftime, Argentina leads Austria 1-0. Argentina has scored 4 goals now in a game and a half. Messi has scored all 4. The next game is France versus Iraq. That's in Philadelphia. So after Messi, it'll be the French star, Kylian Mbappe. He's got 14 career World Cup goals himself. And Norway has a goal scorer as well. Erling Haaland, 16 goals in qualifying games. He scored twice in the Norwegians' win last week. MetLife Stadium in New Jersey tonight. It's Norway against Senegal. This is Jordan's first ever World Cup. Lost its opener, taking out Algeria late tonight in Santa Clara. John Stashower, Westwood One Sports.
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6: Daisy was abandoned by her family and placed in foster care at 15 years old. 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
7: Before I was adopted, I felt like I wasn't enough. I had this hole in my heart, and I never knew what I needed to patch that hole. But when my mom asked to adopt me, that hole was closed. It feels so normal now to say that I'm a part of this family. I am surrounded by love. I feel safe. And that hole inside of me is gone. I am whole. I'm finally enough, just as I am.
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3: I'm Nick DeLuca, Dusty May, heading to Dallas. Michigan head coach finalizing a deal to coach the Mavs after winning the national title with the Wolverines. May led Michigan to a 64-13 record over two seasons in Ann Arbor. Also led FAU to back-to-back NCAA tournaments, including the 2023 Final Four. May, the first college head coach to take an NBA job since former Michigan coach John Beilein went to Cleveland to join the Cavaliers in 2019. He's the first to leave college immediately after a national title since Kansas's Larry Brown in 1988. Michigan working toward hiring current assistant coach Mike Boynton Jr. as interim head coach, brings head coaching experience from Oklahoma State. Elsewhere, free agent Trae Young intending to sign a four-year, $212 million deal to stay with the Wizards with a player option for year four. Four-time NBA All-Star declined his $49 million player option back on Monday, played in just five games for the Wizards, averaging 18 points per game.
4: Hey, it's Michelle Smallman, and coming up Tuesday, the NBA draft kicks off. We'll tell you who should be the number one pick and who could be a big draft day steal. 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
1: And Phil Baker is with me today. It's summertime for everybody. That means vacations. That means trips. And Phil, you step in where needed, man. We appreciate that about you. How's everything, buddy?
2: Everything's good. I saw Biscuit was already having a good time on the beach. So, no, I always enjoy tagging in. Get to see the Innis studio. So
1: this is the first time you've been here?
2: I've been to the house. I haven't seen the studios yet. I feel like I've always done this over Zoom or via Comrex, or I'm in studio, or I've been remote. But this is a nice setup you have here, man.
1: Appreciate that. Appreciate that. We are... We just watched Argentina, Austria go final, in which Messi, who is, 38?
2: He's about to be 39, yes. Yeah. I think he's like 38 in like 357 days, I saw this morning on SportsCenter. And we were just talking about, I thought it ricocheted off a player. No, it was just that incredible of a shot that he just hit there. I'm not going to fake take it like Strebel. And, he was over there crushing Messi. And then out of the blue, he scored three goals that match. So I was like, I think your opinion about soccer, probably power rankings wise, near the bottom in terms of Strebel's takes on soccer.
1: I would imagine that is the case here. Where are they, in Dallas there for that one?
2: Yeah, they're in Jerry World for this one, I believe.
1: The scenes have been great. And Messi is the all-time leading goal scorer in World Cup history now. And then another one just for good measure. Typical there. We got a lot to get into. Sometimes in the course of years and years of doing this show, Phil, have told the audience, like, there are times where you have to really kind of manufacture whatever the hell it is you're going to talk about, or at least lead with, and be kind of the overarching thing that happened that day. And then there are days where you just don't. And you get a day where, much like when Luka got traded, like, I really looked at the tweet, because I just hit refresh, and it was Gary Parrish's tweet was on top. He was citing Shams, but it was there. And I thought, oh, well, that can't be right. That's not

0: somebody's pretending to be Gary Parrish. So I thought, no, I guess that's him. And then I look at it again, and I say refresh again, just to make, like, he didn't delete it. It's real. Okay, I guess Dusty May's leaving on June 22nd to go to the NBA after 2 years at Michigan. And I mean, you talk about a bomb going off in the world of college basketball. I don't know what could get bigger than that.
1: Yeah, similar to you, and I'm sure others probably listening, I initially, when I saw it, it threw me off because this is a sidebar, just the sports media. The Shefty, like, me and Schefter, Adam Schefter, Shams, I'm like, stay in your lane, Shefty. Like, yeah. I mean, that's what threw me off a little bit, seeing him attached to it. I was like, okay, this is a fake Gary Parrish, or this is a fake Shams. But then when I clicked on it and they all retweeted it, I said, oh my goodness, this is the machine right here at its finest. You know, they're getting the Avengers together, all the insiders, and they're putting this out there. But yeah, it's crazy news. I thought, you know, hyper locally about him being a candidate here, what the messaging would have been for that. Had a little bit of the situation. You had the PK presser today. Obviously, he knows, you know, Dusty May well from there. But yeah, it was crazy to see that go off. And now Michigan, you know, the national champions defending. I know ZC was gloating around the office about that. So yeah, it was a wild day to see that unfold.
0: It's, I mean, it's a shock because I think anytime you get a big name coach in college basketball who leaves after this kind of success that he had so quickly at Michigan, where it looked like he'd be poised to just sort of be able to do God knows how well, you know, the long-term situated to be able to do kind of whatever he wanted, it's hard not to immediately just sort of start doing big picture here. Like, if we can't hold on to this, like, what's going on? And they're reporting all the Matt Norlander and others being pretty explicit. You know, is it just he wanted to coach Cooper Flagg? Is it just the, you know, college basketball head coaching and with the way things are right now, it's just impossible for guys to really deal with? And it seems pretty explicit. Yeah, it's that. And that whereas we might look at it and think, hey, here's a guy that's at Michigan, just won a national championship. He's got it as good as anybody, maybe better than anybody with the way that they're spending on everything right now. And instead, he's the one that's like, I can't keep doing this.
1: Right.
0: I'm going to try my hand at the NBA instead.
1: Well, it's funny. You know, we were talking off the air. You and the others around the station have the luxury of, you said, manufacturing, you know, some of the things during the summer talk. We kind of, on the Sunday show with Nick Kern and I, we get to kind of take all the bits and pieces throughout the week. And, you know, if they're still pertinent and still relevant, we talk about out there. I had on our show notes and a little notepad that we share there, it's like Dusty May 4 days ago, just way down at the bottom of the list. He was on with the Field of 68 and just talking about, man, this guy sounds miserable for just winning a national championship. And I know it's some of it, the cadence in his voice, the raspy voice. But, you know, his story of being at FAU and, you know, kind of picking and choosing the right jobs. He didn't just jump at the first jobs that are out there. Obviously, the tentacles to here at Louisville looked like he was going to be the coach here with that. Goes to Michigan because of, you know, felt like a better fit, I think he said. And then even with all the bells and whistles and alumni base that you have there and the money that you have there and the national championship and success, it still wasn't good enough. And he's like, yeah, I'm getting out of this. And that was kind of the tone that he took when on with Goodman in the Field of 68 the other day.
0: That was before he took the job.
1: Yeah. Before he took the Mavs job. So yeah. Just 4 days ago, he was asked and see if he was frustrated with the college basketball landscape. And he didn't pinpoint one thing. But, you know, you could hear it in his voice. I was like, God, this guy sounds kind of miserable after just winning the championship. So, you know, it's a crazy story. The ripple effect of it, you know, it looks like I saw Thamel put out that it looks like the former Oklahoma State coach Mike Boynton is going to be kind of taking over there. So that just kind of feels like a plug and play just because he's on staff and to try to keep some continuity there. But yeah, it's a wild story to happen and to go off in the, you know, late June when you're kind of trying to manufacture some stories out there for sure.
0: Yeah, I think it's, we'll talk about the element of it that's relevant to us here in a little bit, but you've got, if college basketball can't keep the older stars who just look at this and are like, this is not what I signed up for, and you've had the exodus of the kind of the previous generation. I mean, I think everybody looked at Dusty May like he had a chance to be the absolute next big thing. He could have been the next Coach K or whatever. Especially because he's kind of cerebral. He doesn't seem like the kind of guy who's going to burn out. He's got a little Billy Donovan to him, like, right, in that regard. And instead, I think our instincts that when we detect that somebody has their head on their shoulders and has a realistic kind of view of how the world works and boundaries and isn't some sort of maniacal coach like we're used to around here, both red and blue, mm-hmm, around here, that guy gets the hell out.
1: Yeah. Phil.
0: The healthier a guy is, the less he's really willing to do this for any length of time. Jay Wright, deuces. I got my championships and I'm out. And now you get Dusty May. And it's like college basketball is worse if we can't hold on to these guys.
1: Yeah. And look, I mean, it may be one of those things, too. And like you said, you can view it through so many different lenses, like the Pat Kelsey component of it, the Mark Pope component, if you're a Kentucky fan, of like, look, they may not have been the guy, but this may be just one of those things of showing up the work helps you climb that ladder in terms of perception of where you are in this actual sport, just because guys like Dusty May, burnout, Jay Wright, burnout, Bennett at Virginia, burnout of just the way it's out there. And that was what was interesting, kind of flew under the radar, played some of the sound yesterday, like Jeff Walz' approach to about getting a GM. Like, he's like, I'm the GM. Jeff Brohm embracing, you know, Vince Merrill with the GM. And there's no clear-cut way. I mean, Pat Kelsey today was asked about a Brian Coleman leaves for Auburn. They're not replacing that GM role. It's like, hey, we as a staff kind of have the continuity of what we want to target. So there's no like clear-cut way of how these teams are moving forward. Football is a little bit different of a beast just because of there's just the sheer number of people. And I'm sure Jeff Brohm's like, you give me the players of what I'm looking for, I'll figure it out on the play calling in. But look, I mean, this is a guy that just won a championship and is like, yeah, it's not sustainable. He's like, I like the profession, I love this, but you know, having a new roster year in and year out, coming back with different terms, you know, after 1 year and that, I mean, that would be, it's like, no, we agreed to this. Like, and I think that is contagious across the sport where it's like, look, man, like we agreed to this. We can talk about this after the season, but renegotiating during the season, and he didn't come out and quite frankly say this, but I think there's enough stories out there of not just, you know, Dusty May, but others where that's kind of littered all over the sport now. So just crazy story out there. So yeah, I mean, and obviously Cooper Flagg, I mean, the Mavs, I don't want to make them out to be, you know, a ton of young talent, but you're in a market in which they've had success there. I know we can talk about the ownership that's been, you know, not Mark Cuban anymore and some of the tentacles that come with that. But, I mean, if it doesn't work there, you don't think he's going to be a hot commodity in college basketball again. So, you know, good for him. He's like, hey, you all figure this out in a couple of years, and I'll come back at, you know, Indiana, I'm sure, would probably be open to him in a couple of years if it doesn't work out with DeVries. So it's just a wild story all around.
0: To start thinking about, like, the implications, you know, for a short period of time, I think it was very reasonable for people to look at Josh Schertz. He and Dusty May friends. They seem to sort of, it's like a kind of a John the Baptist, Jesus thing with those two. With Louisville, obviously they were both, you know, heavily involved here, and then neither ends up going here. Matt Norlander spoke a little bit earlier today about, you know, Josh Schertz put Syracuse put the full court press on him. He did not take that job. It just really makes you wonder why that might that might be the case. Also, we can just talk about the objectively sad ability for Syracuse to get somebody, which doesn't make sense. But we can talk that. That's down the road. Billy Donovan was brought up almost immediately, and you would think, like, if there were college jobs that would entice him, limitless resources at a place that you have nothing to recover from at all, that would be the one.
1: Yeah, and he's gotten a dose of, like, the football first school. And it's like kind of being second fiddle, and you would be that at Michigan too, right? So, yeah, it's crazy. And, yeah, my mind just goes to, again, in the multiverse, alternate universe, Dusty May. I remember that, you know, Woj tweet that went out, and it looked like it was trending toward, you know, Eric Crawford's alluded to, and at Bozich, that there was a press conference that was supposed to happen with Dusty May, like what that would look like here locally. So, I mean, that's two now with, again, I never thought the Will Wade one had any momentum behind it here, but alternate universe is like you get a coach here for a cup of coffee. And again, two very different stories. I think a lot of Louisville fans would be okay with the national championship under their belt if that were to happen here. But, you know, that's two coaches that a lot of Louisville fans were pushing for and hoping for that are no longer at the school that they're out there. So, again, this could be a scenario, regardless of what you think about Pat Kelsey, Mark Pope, you know, Darren DeVries to talk about the triangle, this could just be one of those instances. It's like, hey, showing up for work and doing just enough and, like, these other guys getting retired and getting out of the college basketball game, it may help you climb the ladder just because the sheer amount of resources each of these schools have and, you know, those coaches moving on because they're just kind of burnt out with the current situation in the state and the landscape.
0: Yeah, this is it's fascinating now because of all of the implications. It does look like that Michigan is going to try this year with Mike Boynton Jr. as their – or Mike Boynton Jr.?
1: Yeah, I believe so, yes.
0: As the head coach there. He was the head coach at Oklahoma State for 7 years and managed to make the NCAA tournament the year he had Cade Cunningham. And other than that, it wasn't great. Oklahoma State, not an easy place to win necessarily. But I'm sure that feels very much like a one-year rental.
1: Right.
0: We will limit the discontinuity. And hopefully all of these players will stay because it does open a portal window.
1: Right.
0: And now with the head coach leaving, and I would be willing to bet you any amount of money that either Boynton does a great job and they consider giving him the job, or this is a caretaker year and they go in earnest, you know, a year from now and you either spend the year working on Billy Donovan or somebody else. Or maybe you finally get you are the one that gets Josh Schertz to leave his Jesuit brethren there at St. Louis. I don't know what it takes there, but Michigan, the free for all for what to get from that roster is going to be like none other because they're everyone can leave, but no one can go there.
1: Right, and that's what's going to, just be a wild scenario to see, you know, play. Because what do they have, 30 days to kind of, like, look around and see if they want to go elsewhere? So, you know, somebody like Elliot Cadeau, who's probably reevaluating, it's out there. But again, I think this is the safest play for this bridge, dare I say bridge year, with, you know, Boynton to be there to kind of be the individual who's going to try to say, okay, we'll see if this works and try to figure it out. And obviously there's some continuity with the roster there too and some familiarity with his work. But, yeah, it's a crazy story. And, again, I go back to it's like, you know, now in a day and age, a decade ago, I'd be like, oh, my gosh, this is real. Now I click on, like, three different things. I search the name on Twitter's search box just to see if other reputable journalists are – because I always think I'm getting got by the internet. So it's like, is this a fake Shams? But, no, it was real. And, yeah, I mean, Cooper Flagg, I mean, Kyrie's there. They got a decent lottery. I say
0: they have a number nine.
1: It's outside the. It's right outside the top ten. So it's not. So you're kind of gambling there. I know the draft kind of starts after at the fifth pick, but you're still get a decent piece. And who knows what they could potentially do? So I mean, Kyrie Irving's there, which I mean that experience could be an interesting one for Dusty May. But you know, I'm sure they probably cleared with some of their superstars of like, well, I say that with the Mavs. I know it's not Mark Cuban there anymore, so I don't know how much they've ran the idea about him going to Dusty May. They talked about, like Goodman put out there, that they approached Shire about it with the idea of being with Cooper Flagg. So, you know, that's interesting to me, too, and he doesn't seem to have interest in that. But, it's just a crazy, crazy story all around.
0: Kind of it feels like we've known Dusty May for a long time. This guy was not a head coach before 8 years ago.
1: It's crazy.
0: 2018.
1: I know.
0: Was his first year as a head coach. And in 2023, he makes the NCAA tournament for the first time and goes to the Final Four.
1: Yeah.
0: At FAU. And to his credit, did whatever needed to be done to get those guys to come back and try again. And then cashed into Michigan, had a good first year, then wins a national championship at Michigan. He's been a head coach 8 seasons, and he's gone from FAU as an assistant at Louisiana Tech to getting the FAU job to 8 years later, he's the head coach of the Mavs with a national championship in two Final Fours.
1: Yeah, and that's how quickly, you know, this can change. The narratives can change about you in a moment's notice, and it's crazy to me because, you know, you saw some flirtation and some, you know, murmurings out there of, like, Todd Golden after the championship possibly going to the Warriors, but it always feels like it's the trendy thing to, like, put out there, right? After a guy wins a championship, there's a big-time open job with some sort of connection there. But I did not think that this was going to happen for Dusty May just because he felt like such a, like, college basketball guy. Like, he did not feel like an NBA fit at all. But again, that goes back to the stability of the sport and trying to navigate these waters in 2026. It's just, it's wild. And I mean, I don't envy some of these guys, but that's why, you know, they're paid handsomely and they're given a lot of resources to try and figure it out. So, like, you know, Drew says all the time, it's like, this is the profession you've chosen. If this is the thing you want to be in, you kind of got to figure it out. And, you know, right now it feels like Dusty May does not want to figure it out, and he's getting out of the college basketball business for the time being. And then also you talked about Josh Schertz. I mean, I remember when his name was being floated around with the Louisville, I read the Athletic piece, and I think 40, who's actually about to go on Feinbaum, did a deep dive on it too, and how he was, you know, a junior high basketball coach and how quickly he climbed the ladder at the D2 level. And then obviously it was the trendy thing at Indiana State. And this thing can happen overnight. And then it's just kind of a snowball effect of, like, oh, this guy has, you know, creative offensive sets where people want to really, you know, be the next AD wants to be the smartest guy in the room and try to hire the new up and coming that isn't really the big name and be the next face of the sport. So it's wild to see how guys like Josh Ertz, Dusty May, and others have kind of climbed out so quickly.
0: And look, there's two parts to this. One, he loses nothing by trying this.
1: Right.
0: Because there are innumerable coaches who have taken a swing at the NBA. It doesn't work. They go back to college. They've tightened up X's and O's with just you know, freebasing basketball in the NBA. You come back and you do wonderful. There have been plenty of those. Lon Kruger took a shot at it. Billy Donovan hasn't done it yet. But there have just been plenty of guys who have done that.
1: Right.
0: Fred Hoiberg is probably the best example, like, recently, of a guy who went and sustained time and comes back, and he seemed to be better for it. And you see how they change. He seems to have the temperament for an NBA coach, if you ask me. Mm-hmm. Kind of, you know, a cerebral guy. Like, it seems like in the NBA, it's like your job is to not get in the way and figure out how to motivate people.
1: Right.
0: Like, that is your job.
1: Yeah.
0: And then the GM just gets you the best players he can get. And Dusty May seems to understand that. He doesn't seem to have an issue with any. I think he'll do great. Here's my question for everyone listening. If you are one of those, and you've seen them, you hear from them, who never cease to sort of bag on Josh Hurd for not getting a Dusty May deal done, does this change your mind at all? Because if he didn't stay where he was, he wasn't staying anywhere.
1: Right.
0: That's how I'm operating. So I'm kind of curious. If he had come here, he'd be leaving here. We'd be looking for a coach on June 22nd. We might have a national championship, but we'd be looking for a coach.
1: Yeah. And like, I mean, obviously that's a massive caveat with the national championship. But it's interesting to me because I forgot who posed it this morning. It may have been, you know, Rummage earlier today. And I'm curious because this is what I struggle with, like, my group chats and just kind of perusing Twitter, is that you see some guys that are like, see, oh, this is good that, you know, Josh Hurd didn't go after a guy that he maybe would have been tipped off that didn't see, you know, want to be here for long term. And let's make no mistake about it. I mean, Denny, Rick, like, people here are used to continuity. I know, notwithstanding with the last decade.
0: We have such a warped
1: right
0: perspective on this.
1: I know. And that's where I struggle, like, when kind of getting out of the fishbowl of trying to figure out, okay, is it problematic that there isn't a guy like that is being sought after from the NBA? Now, again, like I said, this is lightning in a bottle.
0: Like, at Louisville, you mean?
1: Well, anywhere. Louisville, oh, Kentucky, yeah. Just, I mean, yeah. That you're not. But it's also kind of the long game, too, right? Like, where if Josh got a vibe from his representation or, you know, whatever the reason was that there was a press conference set up and then he kind of felt like, hey, this is a better fit at Michigan. I mean, you got to give Josh credit. You know, obviously he was taking a swing at Dusty May, and it looked like it was trending in that direction. But also, this may be one of those things where it worked out best for you because, again, I say that very – it's hard for me to finish the sentence because it's like a national championship is a massive deal, especially with everything that happened here. But, you know, the continuity's sake and trying to get somebody who you think is going to be here long term is also matters a ton to Louisville fans. And who knows what would happen with the national championship pursuit from Dusty May. But it's a crazy story with a ton of local what-ifs, I guess you could say.
0: Texture says the Lord works in mysterious ways.
1: You would have had a national championship. I don't know. I mean, that's a great question. It's like, do you give it up for a guy that's here for 2 years and then, you know, toss the keys to an assistant on the staff like that? I mean, I think Louisville fans would take a national championship with everything that was there. But again, I mean, they got the resources going to Pat Kelsey and Cove for this year. So it's going to, you know, there's a ton of pressure on them this year for that.
0: All right. Well, let's take a quick break here. And when we come back, the other obvious question out of this is, well, can we get anybody off that roster? We'll talk about that and more here on the other side. On the Drive on Nathanville. Right back.
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2: Yes, Nick Kern.

0: Aaron usually joins me from the road at a minor league baseball park. Yesterday he was at Gwinnett, so for the Braves affiliate. Always fun hearing Nick try to navigate the clubhouse and try to get a good connection up there.
1: Is Messi the most successful short person of all time?
0: Man, I mean, I can't recall. I mean,
1: it's Messi and Napoleon, like right out of the gate.
0: Yeah,
1: right?
0: I was going to say Peter Dinklage, but yeah.
1: Nick Saban.
0: What is he? What is,
1: he's a little guy, right?
0: I mean, how old? 5'5", 5'6"?
1: Tom Cruise?
0: Tom Cruise, that's a good one. I honestly, he's probably at the top of the power rankings on that. Tom Cruise height, he's got to be 5'5". He's 5'7", so that's probably with cleats on.
1: I was about to say, is he 5'7", or does he's listed as 5'7"?
0: Robert Downey Jr., I feel like he wears platform shoes, right?
1: Short male.
0: Male?
1: Yeah, like, to be clear.
0: Robert Downey Jr., he's 5'8". Interesting.
1: Kevin Hart?
0: Kevin, oh, that there, boom. That's
1: too,
0: a good
1: right?
0: one. He's got to be, what, 5'2"?
1: Yeah, he's
0: 5'5", again, with cleats on. With rumors claiming he was anywhere from 5'2 to 5'4", he now says he's 5'5". So, yeah, that's with cleats on or platform shoes, for sure.
1: All right, phone lines, we'll go ahead and open up these phone lines if you got thoughts here. 8150-939-3831-939 for the UPS jobs text line. If you want to hit us up that way, you can do so. We are reacting first to the news of the departure of Dusty May. Current reigning national champion head coach Dusty May goes to Michigan, 2 years, wins a title. Sneakily changed representation after last season from Andy Miller to CAA, and was able to finagle himself a prime NBA job with an up-and-coming superstar there in Dallas. Well, they're about to build a new arena. I think Mark Cuban is kind of low-key kind of hoping to be able to buy majority stake in his team back. I don't know about that. We'll see. Adelson's have limitless money.
0: Yeah, that's. I feel like it was kind of a bait and switch for those that don't follow the NBA a ton. Mark Cuban felt like a lot of things were promised when the Adelsons were taken over, and a lot of things haven't been fulfilled. So I know it has a sweet spot for Mark Cuban to try to potentially get back, but I don't know if they're going to sell it back to him in any way, shape, or form. So that's a wild story unfolding out there, as well as the new arena where both them and the Stars are moving outside of downtown Nashville or Nashville, Dallas, in order to, like, the suburbs out there to potentially get away and build their own entertainment district for those that have not been following. It's been an interesting story to keep up with.
1: The immediate question I think a lot of folks have is, what do you do now if you're Louisville? You had a commitment from whoever it is that's coming up with the money that they don't have for Momcilovic. And now that he is leaving, Dusty May, the NCAA rule that triggers when there is a head coaching change, that you get a portal window that opens for their players to leave. It does not create a window for the other players to go there. And so Michigan's roster, which looks really damn good for next year, Elliot Cadeau back, you've got guys there that I think a lot of people are going to be after. Is there anybody that Louisville would be interested in that you would wonder about?
0: Yeah, that's interesting because I mean, if it were a complete, if it were, which is way too late to even do that, but if they weren't hiring within house, which it looks like they're trending in that direction, I would say yeah, you would probably take a swing at these. Obviously, you are always wanting to add more to your roster and try to get more if they fit what, you know, Pat Kelsey's trying to do. But I think with keeping it within house, this feels like a scenario in which it's so late in the game. They'll, you know, promote Boyden. They'll probably make a grad assistant or, you know, an ops guy, an assistant coach in some capacity. And they're like, let's keep this as stable as possible out there. But, I mean, look, I mean, in this day and age, Dusty May got out of the game for these very reasons of, you know, renegotiation, the college climate that, you know, he's not aligning with currently. So I don't think it's out of the realm of possibility, especially if, you know, some of these coaches or GMs reach out to some of these players or the representatives. Hey, you know, if you're willing to look around, like, hey, you got 15-day window, and you can figure this out. But, yeah, I don't suspect Louisville will add anymore. That would have been – I don't know if I listened to the majority of Pat Kelsey's press conference. I don't think he's going to look to add anymore. But, again, this has

0: happened, I think, in real time as these press conference was going on. So a wild scene all around for sure.
1: You got Michigan, their part of their hype as far as next year was concerned is, you know, being able to retain some guys. But they brought in Mustafa Thyme from Cincinnati, mm-hmm. J.P. Estrella from the Tennessee, I think is the guy that most people know, at least a little bit, Jalen Reed from LSU. I mean, it was going to be some turnover, but God, Dusty May's really good at this. Doesn't all the guys that I think Louisville might really, really want as a complimentary piece to what they have
0: right.
1: Are getting ready to hear their names called in the NBA draft from Michigan.
0: Right.
1: It's not obvious to me where they would turn.
0: Yeah, you know, it's funny because, yeah, I don't claim to know, like, or pinpoint, like, what Pat Kelsey's, like, feels like maybe they're lacking in some departments. But, I mean, yeah, you get some guys that return from a national championship team that obviously you would take a swing on them. But, no, it's a the wild story that, you know, comes with the landscape of, you know, where Louisville, you know, is projected to be in terms of the spending, how much more money they have left over, what do they do with that money that's left over in terms of, you know, it sounds like that you read the article yesterday or last week about Eric Crawford said that, you know, the $30 million deficit that's out there, how much money is being spent, what do you do with that money? Does that spill over into next year? Like, in terms of, you know, the roster building, I'm curious to see what that looks like. But, yeah, it's a wild scenario in which you're trying to figure out and take some swings on some guys, but also you started orientation. I know Pat Kelsey's already did like the day one. What do you say? They're in week four of their workouts already.
1: The install.
0: So,
1: right.
0: So
1: you know, all of June.
0: So if you bring in another piece, again, I'm open to new pieces if they're fitting what you're trying to do, but it's also like you're a month behind where you want to be, and guys are getting comfortable in the roles of that. But again, that's what the money's for. I think everyone could get on board if there's a little extra money to go around, and incentives are, I'm sure, probably met along the way too.
1: Yeah, I think you've got it's a delicate dance you've got where, on the one hand, I think it's never a bad thing to sort of be signaling to your team, we're going to do everything we can to win, and don't be complacent, because we might always be able to bring in somebody who's even better than you.
0: Right.
1: There, and there's, hey, welcome to the NBA.
0: Yeah.
1: That's what your life is going to be like in the future, so if you really want to know what it's like, this is what it's like there. But on the other hand, you do have to worry about I think the message it sends your guys, if you seem frantic to cover them up.
0: Completely agree. Completely
1: agree. And that's why he gets the money.
0: Yeah, I know.
1: To figure that and balance that out, I don't know. But it is a thing.
0: Yeah. The managing of egos is a wild it's bigger than X's and O's. Like, that's why he always talks about, you know, you're just as much a sports psychologist of trying to see, like, the why. But, look, I mean, I don't want to say it's like an adult daycare, but I mean, at times you're like, hey, man, I was sold. Like, you took me out to, you know, Steak and Bourbon on my recruiting pitch, and I was envisioning, like, I was going to be.
1: You had a plan.
0: Yeah, not like necessarily points and minutes, but like you were going to use me in this system this way. That changes if you bring John Smith from Michigan over. And right. Look, does it make you better? Does it help you get an extension? Does it help you get the ultimate goal of what you wanted in winning, you know, national championships and Final Fours? Maybe. But also, you can't talk about, you know, the back of the bubblegum cards and these character guys and making sure they align with the culture that you want when you kind of are going against some of the things that you're saying when you brought some of these guys in. So you got to be careful with it. I'm not saying I'm completely against it, but you have to be careful to make sure that stuff doesn't seep over and spread throughout the roster for sure.
1: Yeah, and look, this is the part that we don't get to see, but turns out to be an enormous part of whatever success you are able to have, and that's like the team adhering together that gets done right now. It's why coaches really break their necks to make sure everybody can be there all summer, because to the extent that you can't manage to have the kind of continuity we used to have year to year where you could bring back a lot of your roster, at least regularly, you know, these summer workouts where these guys get to know each other and play together and everyone practices the language again, and learns it all together again, is even more important than it has been before. And so do I expect Louisville to sort of to – they probably wouldn't be doing their jobs if they didn't put some sort of feelers out there. But like you said, we're in week four of something that's already started. I think sort of the kind of person who would leap at that, I don't know if they would fit here.
0: Yeah, that's the point of, you know, coming off a national championship team. Obviously, some new pieces there, but were, you know, sold a bill of goods that they thought they were going to have Dusty May there. So, yeah. I mean, obviously, it's a unique situation in that setting where, you know, maybe I'll give them a little bit more grace of, like, if they're trying to build out the team. Maybe, hey, there's a guy that isn't as far along as that we thought, and maybe there's some injuries that are taking place on the current roster for Louisville basketball, that it's like, okay, this is just kind of a safety blanket piece that we're trying to make sure that they have there. But, yeah, it's a delicate balance of, you know, coming in 4 weeks late, trying to implement your system, having them catch up, learn the vocabulary, learn the system that you're wanting to have. They can do it, obviously. I mean, that's what, you know, the money's for. These are high-level basketball players that, you know, get it, especially now in 2026, the business side of it. Yeah. But, you know, it's also trying to get everybody on board and make sure, you know, this culture that he constantly preaches about, it's a fine line when you're trying to walk along that line and bring somebody new in who is 4 weeks behind to try to implement what they're playing catch up, quite frankly.
1: Yeah, and you would have, like, I think Pat is especially not equipped, or at least not personality wise. He doesn't want to be coaching somebody who didn't know exactly what they're signing up for. And he's not Dusty May. He's different. And so if they owe it to themselves and everyone else to try and get a team ready to play, but I certainly don't think that there's any. There won't be a stampede to try into that. I think that they're, if they felt good about it, they probably could.
0: Right.
1: But I think they like where they're at.
0: What did you make of his tone at the press conference?
1: Let's talk about that.
0: Okay.
1: Yeah, let's take a quick break here. We'll come back. We can talk about Pat Kelsey and his press conference today, because that seems to be more than like any single thing he said. It was just what he sounded like. This seems to have resonated with most people. I want to talk about that.
0: Okay.
1: All right, so we'll take a quick break here. Be right back on The Drive on Nathanville.
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1: 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Mark Ennis, Phil Baker. I believe we had Jay wait through the break here, and I don't like doing that. So, Jay, I'll let you jump right in here, buddy. Welcome into The Drive on 93.9 The Ville. What's up?
2: Welcome, guys. Real quickly, Rick left Candlelight for Boston. This happened. Billy Donovan left Florida, you know, well know, to take his shot at the pros. So I'm not sure. Now, this is a big surprise. But, you know, Pat might not go after any of the players, but I really expect him probably to get somebody, even from the G League, because he got two spots open. And that's what he did with Lyndon Johnson last year. So he might not be finished, is my guess. And I could be wrong. I'll hang up and listen. Thank you, guys.
1: Yep. Yeah, appreciate it. Pat Kelsey had a press conference today, kind of his first since the season ended. And you've had a brand new roster put together in the interim there. And one of the questions he was asked was, you know, are you still out there looking for everybody or anybody else to add to the roster, because you've got 10 scholarship guys and a walk-on at this point. In keeping with what has looked like, you know, kind of an intentional change in some philosophy, they didn't do that. They went for quality. They didn't sign 15 guys. I suspect, Phil, that everybody who's going to matter to what Louisville ends up doing this year is already here.
3: Yeah,
1: where I'm at.
3: Yeah, unless there's a unicorn that Pat Kelsey sees on the Michigan. Again, it's coming off a national championship, so I don't want to just downplay like taking a guy who was a pivotal piece off there. But I just don't know how aggressive they'll be. Maybe the agents and handlers will reach out to the powers that be of the roster. I just don't. I think they're operating as if like we have the

0: roster. Well, listen, well, you know, we'll give you a tour of the campus if you want to come down here if you're serious about this. But, you know, the whole pursuing more pieces for the roster, I just don't envision that happening with that. It could. I just don't see it happening.
1: And so I think I would say it's 50-50 that they add anybody, and it's less than that that they add anybody substantial.
0: Yeah.
1: But it's just not – I think we're past that at this point.
0: Yeah, no, I'm in agreement with it. It just feels – it happened so quickly. There's a lot of continuity still happening on the Michigan staff, too. It's just, you know, promoting with Al, so it looks like it's trending in that direction. So it feels like I think they'll be able to do the sell to most of the roster, if I had to guess, like, hey, we're going to keep this intact and try to run it back is going to be kind of the messaging that they have out there. I don't think that's going to happen where they run that back, but a lot of pieces of the puzzle of the, you know, champs that try to be like, hey, well, you know, we can do this again here and go back to back, even though I think it is a long shot.
1: 8150-939. That's the number. If you want to jump in here, you're welcome to do so. We just referenced the Pat Kelsey and him having a press conference today. And, boy, it really does seem like everyone's primary takeaway was not really any of the specific content of what he had to say, and just more about, like, how he sounded today. We'll play little bits of it for you. But did you hear a noteworthy-sounding Pat Kelsey today?
0: Yeah, you know, I'm always curious, too, like, you know, he's had obviously a massive gap between the Michigan State final game in the second round to now. So usually we get these press conferences and there's a little bit more upbeatness. I hate playing like, you know, the sports psychologist, and his tone sounded like this and he didn't answer this. He felt short on a lot of these things. But there were some questions, and maybe it's just like a nervous crutch, dare I say, where he's just trying to get to the next thing of what he wants to focus on, to where he's like, okay, yeah, it's like, no one's asked me about that. And, you know, he felt the need to interject, but, you know, our very own ESPN Louisville intern, Will Hanke, you know, yeah. I want to talk about this, not necessarily, you know, if I'm going to be in attendance at the NBA draft, which I really feel like he didn't give a like concrete answer one way or another if he was going to or not. But, you know, it just felt like the messaging in that press conference was, I would say he was a little short and wasn't as upbeat as I thought he would be. It was like refreshing having one of the top transfer portal classes in rosters out there. So like being deemed one of the winners of the offseason and building the roster. So I was a little curious that there wasn't more excitement, dare I say, because he's an energetic guy to begin with. I would say that's my, but you know, everybody sinuses and the weather outside, not everybody, he just didn't sound like a guy that makes coffee nervous is kind of what he, you know, says out there, is kind of how I took away from that.
1: Yeah, a year ago at that press conference is when he sat there and kind of pounded his chest and was like, nobody's gonna say we ducked the smoke and all that. Like, it was this press conference 1 year ago when he talked about scheduling and how good they felt about the roster and all that. And it I do think it's noteworthy that he sounded different, especially because, like you said, I think most folks would have thought he would have been eager to chirp at how well they did in the portal after the season, and it, like the degree to which the excitement's off the charts, I think, for next year. But he didn't sound like a guy who was eager to sort of whip that up this time.
0: Well, but I do want to give him credit, though, because he did have a quote there when talking about, you know, Louisville basketball is Louisville basketball. And he says, I think
1: it was about the coach.
0: Yeah, exactly. And so I don't want to make it, if you didn't get to hear it, like it was just like a mopey, woe is me thing. That's not Pat Kelsey at this. There were some, you know, upbeat answers out there. It just felt like he could have been pounding his chest a little bit more and being excited about having, you know, being one of the winners of the offseason out there. So I was curious about that. I think CL asked him the question about attending with Mike L. Brown. Maybe that was kind of the shift in some of the messaging, because he didn't know how to necessarily navigate those waters. But, you know, I think overall, there's some things that, look, I know he's not Rick Pitino. I've said this often, that he's unique in his own way in terms of, you know, trying to go to these press conferences. I think it would behoove him to potentially not do like what Mark Pope did, but you remember rickpitino.net? the blog entries of an update.
1: Oh, my God.
0: Right? Eli was playing Pitbull or something like that. I think the gap between Michigan's
1: MySpace programming skills.
0: My top eight right here. It would be in the top eight. Ralph Wiggins.
1: Skip Rosser.
0: It would be number one for Petito. But, you know.
1: Hubie Brown.
0: Yeah, that would be one up there. Kind of want to do his top eight right now. But, you know, it's – I think if
1: Mike
0: he
1: Marr
0: did –
1: Mike in the top eight?
0: Shooters. That would be one of the things that I think would be – good for Pat Kelsey to do. It could be a Twitter thread. It could be that. You know, he just did the eye emoji things on Twitter. That was all that people got him, and they were, you know, clamoring for some sort of update. So, you know, maybe he feels as if he doesn't need to do that consistently, but I think it would behoove him definitely to try and go that route a little bit more and giving some of the fans updates on them. When he did a great job, like, in his first year for it. So that was kind of my takeaway from that, for sure.
1: Texture points out that Louisville does have 11 guys. I have like a mental block with them having 10 and then Ellis reclassifying, and that gives them 11. I can't keep that correct in my head, so I keep saying 10 when they have 11.
0: I did get an enjoyment out of there of him saying Ellis, get a little short white guy, gets in a lot of fights and practices, and he says, I love that. Then it's like, oh, it's like the Spider-Man meme. Well, one of us, the little white guy getting in the fights and practice. Pat Kelsey and Isaac Ellis. That's humorous to me.
1: And I do want to say, like, he didn't – this wasn't like him refusing to sell or anything like that. I think we all just noticed he sounded different.
0: Yeah.
1: That's it.
0: Yeah.
1: That he sounded different than he did 1 year ago, and that's, to me, that's noteworthy, and that he's not a guy, to me, that is moody. So if he, like, I think he's emotional, but I don't think he's moody. And I think if he had a different tone today, he probably intended to have a different tone today, and that's, it's worth paying attention to, and that maybe the lesson from last year was not to get too far out ahead of your skis when you don't know if somebody's dad's going to ruin the whole thing for you or not.
0: Well, it's interesting because I feel like sometimes we get polluted at the station, right? Like, we hear something, and then it's like the fodder around the office, and I try to, like, remove myself from that. And then I hear Eric Crawford come on, who is a very level-headed – he came on with Andy and Nick earlier today.
1: Yeah.
0: And I was like, okay, he's removed from all the nonsense around the office. And I was like, even he kind of picked up on some of these things where the antennas went off. And I was like, okay, if a level-headed, you know, pragmatic guy like Eric Crawford is saying these things, I know it's not us in this situation. So, just something of note right there. But, people are going to split hairs in this market on a coach's tone. That's what makes it unique.
1: All right, let's talk about Mykal Brown. A little bit got said about him ahead of the NBA draft. So we'll talk about that on the other side here on The Drive on the Hill. Be right back.

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1: 0-2. 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Wall. Forget the home run helmet. 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
1: 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The UPS Jobs text line, if you'd like to hit us up that way. I think it's important that we hear both of these clips, like, together. It matters, because I think that they inform one another. So, the NBA draft coming up, what, tomorrow?
2: Tomorrow. Two-night event now, which is bizarre.
1: NBA draft coming up tomorrow. Mychal Brown seems to have done himself a world of good in this NBA draft run-up. Probably going to go no worse than sixth, maybe fifth. No one's breaking into the top four, it seems like.
2: Yeah.
1: But he seems to have at least kind of pulled even with Keaton Wagler, like he might go fifth. But that's a lot better than 10, like we were seeing even a month ago. So these draft interviews have been better. But we noticed a little bit of a different tone with Pat Kelsey today, and he was asked about Mychal. I want to play Matt Norlander first.
2: Okay.
1: So this is Matt Norlander talking about Mychal Brown and the perception from people of what happened last year outside of here and what he was really doing by not playing last year. Here's what he said.
3: The Atlanta Hawks, I've got him taking Mychal Brown Jr. And I just told you earlier, I've got him higher in my mock over at CBSSports.com. He's like Darren Peterson light in the sense that he should be appreciative Darren Peterson missed all those games because we didn't focus on, hey, what's going on at Louisville?
4: You want to dive into this real quick?
3: Yeah,
4: like it was. You can make the case it was just as problematic. Like, I've had enough conversations with sources at this point where it did not go smoothly.
5: You guys are going to get texts. I just want you to know that. Get ready for your phone to blow up.
4: It did not go smoothly at Louisville. Hopefully that has nothing to do with how good his college career can be. But there are plenty of people that are of the understanding that not even that it was necessarily Mychal Brown Jr.'s decision, but that there was some shutting down at last season when they could have avoided that. And I do wonder if that has an impact on where he goes. I personally have him mocked higher. I do not think he will play out to be representative of where we have in this mock draft. I do not think he will be the fourth best guard of the four we are talking about here. But GP, think we all know that Louisville one and done experiment there did not go as planned. And yes, to call it Darren Peterson light, I think from a PR standpoint is accurate. If you went into the reality of it, I think at certain points it was just as problematic.
3: I would say this. When I've talked to people about Mychal Brown, they say this is one where the Peterson stuff's weird. This is what I hear, at least. The Peterson stuff was weird. The Mychal Brown stuff was just, we don't really care about college. We are headed to the NBA. Like, we're just here because we had to be somewhere type of thing, which is fine. Like, we've heard that kind of stuff before.

0: I don't know. When you're getting paid millions of dollars to play college basketball, I think you should play college basketball. You know, so that does, I'm not a big fan of that, but I am a fan of him making 10 three-pointers in a game. He did that. He's apparently been working out well.
1: So there's that was them discussing it. Interesting to hear them say something like Darren Peterson light, which, interestingly enough, like at an eventual point, drew Bill Self saying like, "I don't know what's wrong. This sucks," basically. But it got Darren Peterson to play. But none of us thought Darren Peterson had like a real injury. We thought there was some sort of a game plan going on, and that basically them saying in talking with people. The same thing was happening with Mike Kelly. It's just that Darren Peterson was sucking up all the energy.
2: Yeah, it's funny. I brought up the comparison yesterday on the show. Did either of you watch The League on FX, the fantasy football show? Yeah. Okay, so there was a scene where Ruxin would always get a little tanked. And he would, it was kind of like be City Scoot before City Scoot. He'd call AAA. And it was like, oh, something's wrong with my car. It's the wheel won't turn, the tires there, the alternator, the thing like that. I felt like that was Mykal Brown with the back. Like, he was saying, like, he was seeing a specialist, but you can never really pinpoint the exact injury. And look, you have Elliot Mattingly on every week. And you, as a medical professional, he cannot say, like, well, if he tells me he can't go, he can't go. But there were so many, you know, the videos when our team was up there in Buffalo seeing him do the jumping jacks and running around. It didn't look like there was somebody hurt with the back. So I'm always, like, careful with, like, the Darren Peterson stuff or the Mykal Brown. If the guy's saying he can't go, you're like, surely, like, there's got to be some substance to that to where they can't go. And it's not that. But I think there was enough smoke to where it's like, whether it be the cramping stuff with Darren Peterson or just not being able to pinpoint the exact injury with Mykal Brown in his back, it's one thing if we say it with here, it's kind of like, oh, you're the jaded Louisville fans or media talking about it. When national, like, respected media members like Matt Norlin or Gary Parrish,
1: in a draft process.
2: Exactly, that are removed from it are, like, bringing it up. That's interesting to me. So that was something that I kind of took away from that clip that we played yesterday,
1: too. Yeah, so it's our worst suspicion kind of confirmed. That being the case, Pat Kelsey at this press conference today was asked explicitly, will you be at the draft for Mykal Brown? Because he's obviously, I think, I'd be stunned if he goes past six. Unless there's just teams that fall in love with somebody else.
2: Right.
1: And it's really more about them. He seems to have just, people see the potential. And for the purist out there, I think the fact that Peterson's going to go at worst three and that Mykal Brown's going to go at worst six, there are no consequences. Not as far as the NBA is concerned. We can fix them. They all think that. But Pat was asked today, and then we'll get to you, John, will you be at the draft for Mykal? Because coaches,
3: Calipari, Coach K,
1: very famously love to be there and be celebrated alongside these. And here's the non-answer that he gave.
4: I feel like the little ways we're kind of glossing over this. Mykal's going to be the highest draft pick this school's produced probably in 30 years. And it's like a proud program. I mean, how big a deal is that? That's the kind of thing you have to do to get to the championships is to bring in that level of player. How big a win is this for Louisville, really? I mean, it shouldn't be overlooked, I feel like.
5: 100%. You know, I mentioned him and Ryan right there at the precipice of being, but I get what you're saying, and the storied tradition of this program, and you mentioned some of the other guys and the very, very high draft picks, and
2: It's PK5.
1: Yeah.
2: So, but that was the follow up, but yeah, I think it's PK5. CL Brown, I believe, asked.
1: All right, go for it.
6: Coach, do you plan on joining Mykal at the NBA draft, and what kind of advertisement is that going to be for Louisville basketball?
5: Yeah, it's Kel has a very, very, very close-knit family, and there's only so many spots and so many seats there. Obviously, Ryan is right there as well. With a chance to be drafted. I'm so proud of both of those guys. What an unbelievable culmination of a lifetime of work.

0: for both of those guys to be right there at the precipice of realizing the ultimate dream that they've been chasing since they were young children. And I'm just so fired up. I know Card Nation is as well, and they should be. It'll be a celebration of obviously a lifetime of work, but be a celebration of Louisville basketball as well.
1: Phil, he didn't answer that question.
2: He went right to Ryan Conwell and just the ultimate goal of reaching the NBA. And you kind of felt like he was teetering like the little Pat Kelsey's in his head. We're like, okay, he has his family. He has his team, Christian Dawkins, in terms of the representation there. And, you know, you're only allowed so many seats. And then he shifted real quick to Ryan Conwell. So, look, I don't want to say uncomfortable, but like he was trying to navigate the best way to answer that question without offending multiple parties. The fans, Michael Brown and his family, the representation, and, you know, placating to the Louisville fans of like, hey, this is a great advertisement for two guys being drafted and shifting very quickly to the Ryan Conwell discussion.
1: Yeah, I remember, here's what I remember. The first game of the 2015 season, Reggie Bonifant starts. There's this guy, Lamar Jackson, we've never seen before. Mm-hmm. Halftime, right before halftime in that game, Reggie Bonifant fumbles. Auburn runs it back for a touchdown. Bonifant does not chase the guy down. As they're going off the field, Bobby's asked about that, and he said, Reggie's tired, so we might have to give Lamar a shot. And that really meant, Reggie didn't run hard enough, and I hate him, and he'll never play again. And that's exactly what happened, basically. But you stick around coaches long enough, you kind of learn that, oh, that's not what he means. And I feel like Pat would be fine to never see Michael Brown Sr. again. And that I hear passive aggression. He's got a really tight-knit family. Like, his dad is obnoxious.
2: Yeah.
1: He was ever where I didn't want him to be. They're super tight. Not a lot of spots. How about Ryan Conwell?
2: Yeah. The shifting of the, you know, going to Ryan Conwell when, you know, point blank, which is a great story in itself with Ryan Conwell. I don't want to take away from that. You know,
1: he's not just a foil to Michael, right?
2: Yeah, exactly. Like right. Ethan put it out there, it's going to be the first time since like T. Will and Earl Clark, if both are drafted, that you have two NBA guys go there. So, look, yeah, that's kind of how I perceived it as well. CL asked him pointedly about Michael Brown. Look, Eric Crawford said it on with Andy earlier. This is probably going to be one of the highest draft picks since Purvis Ellison. These don't come around
1: right
2: that often. So it's interesting to me because you got the Donovan Mitchell component that was really, you know, helping. He was beloved by Louisville fans, obviously, and tried to push for his relationship with Adidas to get here. And you don't want to be swimming in these waters of getting these guys. So it's a delicate balance of saving face, being very neutral on your feelings to that. But I took it the same way you took that. And I think it's going to be interesting moving forward. You know, he talks about later in the press conference about, you know, aligning and checking boxes of personalities and fits that work here. I kind of took a way that, you know, maybe there were some blemishes along the way that didn't sit well with the coaching staff, most notably Pat Kelsey. But, you know, what do? U of L basketball, Peyton Siva, the coaches are still hoisting up Michael Brown and, you know, his workout videos in there. So, for better or for worse, they're trying to get something from this. I just thought it was a no-brainer that he'd be there. You know what they should do, honestly, if the social media team's listening? They should just have him up in the rafters. The highest point, Pat Kelsey, it's like, congrats to Michael Brown. Just be, like, as far away as humanly possible there. And just, you know, remember when Cal was up in the suite? Was it Chris Livingston? He was in the suite or something yes. like that? Wasn't to be seen when I was like, John Calipari's not here. He just needs to have fun of, like, being in the rafters of whatever, you know, facility, radio hall they're in. But, yeah, he did not sound chipper when talking about that. That is for sure.
1: All right. I got a couple more little things to pick at there, but let's get to John in here if he's still holding. John, thanks for waiting as long as you did, buddy. Welcome into the drive. What's up?
3: All good. Thanks, guys. So speaking about Michael Brown, I'm sure I speak for some Louisville fans, not going to speak for all. And I know there's much more than two games in a season, but the two games I pinpoint, obviously, UK, when we absolutely dominated the little boys in blue from down the road, and then the game where he, you know, tied the single season or single game record against NC State. Yeah. And absolutely, you know, I mean, those being in the conversation, I think you just said this, for guys like that, it is fantastic. And so I think you're right. I think there is this trying to get something out of it, trying to stay in that conversation. But then going along with the news cycle, not just like from today, but over the past year, there were two other coaches that a lot of people clamored for when we hired Pat Kelsey, and that was Will Wade and Dusty May. Can we give Josh Hurd his flowers to a certain extent for seemingly passing on those two dudes? Or, I mean, whether he passed on them or we couldn't get them or whatever, but you see what Will Wade did to NC State. Dusty May leaving today after 2 years, reaching, I mean, it's just so. And then, you know, obviously we finally got Brohm extended. So I, for me, like, what's going on? I know we were talking about Michael Brown, but for me, what's going on? I'm happy about those moments. I will never be upset about beating Kentucky.
1: Yeah.
3: And then the health, so to speak, despite what the letter from the university about money says, the health, it seems, of our athletic department and where we are with our major sports. So just, you know, my two cents, not that it's worth that much, but appreciate your time, and
1: yep.
3: I'll hang up.
1: Thank you. I appreciate the call there, John. I appreciate you waiting as long as you did. I mean, look, you know, I don't want to give Josh too much credit. It's sort of like when like Bobby Petrino, you don't get Rondell Moore, but you go and you get Tutu Atwell.
2: Right.
1: It's like you didn't know it was going to go like that. So I don't want to give you too much credit, but you did. You did something well there. And the only thing I'll say, you tried to hire Dusty May, and you got really close.
2: Right.
1: And you didn't accomplish it. So I don't want to give him credit for avoiding it when he clearly tried to. But I will say, he wanted Pat Kelsey.
2: He said that's he kept going back to him, yeah.
1: Liked. He told me that to my face.
2: Well.
1: That Pat stuck out to him in his own mind. He knew that Dusty May was the right thing to do, and they tried to get it done. They weren't able to. But that he liked Pat, and that, yeah, we're probably in a pretty good place here.
2: Yeah, when he said he had conversation, obviously you know about his time to Villanova with Jay Wright, and he said when Jay Wright, I guess he was really impressed with Pat Kelsey at an OT that they did, turned him in the preseason. He's like, this guy really stuck with me with his personality and his magnetic personality of that. So yeah, I'm with you. I don't want to give it too much credit because it's also one of those things where it may have just fallen into the way it landed with Dusty May winning a championship, only being there for a cup of coffee and moving on. But again, I think a lot of Louisville fans would take the national championship regardless of how awkward it may be today of that. But no, I mean, look, Pat Kelsey tried to navigate those waters with Michael Brown the best he did. This is the one thing I struggle with too. Like, I talk about the fishbowl all the time. Mm-hmm. I was listening to a national, NBA draft podcast, and they were talking about Michael Brown on The Ringer. And, one of my buddies who's local here was on the pod, and they were asking him, it's like, so tell me about the Michael Brown situation. Because all I know is the Kentucky game and the NC State game. And that's all they could say. Breaking Cooper Flagg's record of Cooper Flagg's record of the ACC for a freshman, what he did against Kentucky, and that's all they knew. And so sometimes I say it's the bottom line ticker society that, here in Louisville, Kentucky, we know all the, nooks and crannies of the blemishes that come with the Michael Brown experience. But, some guy in Kansas City, Seattle, Nashville, fill in the blank, may not be as close to it. And although the experience as a whole wasn't great start to finish with Michael Brown, there were still some good pieces that you can take for it. And, Pat Kelsey's got to be careful. Like, I get it. People that want him to come out and go scorched earth on the entire experience. Like, this is for the next guy that maybe isn't have as much baggage as what is perceived come with it. So he's got to kind of walk that fine line. And let's be honest, this was my point yesterday on the Sunday show. It's very difficult in this day and age. And I know, the caller just talked about the money situation that was out there. Tragically, Junior Bridgman is no longer with us. Trying to reconcile with, John Schneider. Mark Lynn seemingly is back in the fold. I think the goal is the athletic department to start trying to go to some of these athletes that are having successful NBA and NFL, and obviously you've seen it with Dan McDonald in baseball, careers to where they can't just go back to these same business owners. It's like, you've made X amount of dollars at this, professional level. We love you here at the university. How can we do

0: something that is going to, you know, get you back in the fold and you can really put your mark on this university. So I think you have to be careful of, again, I don't have no idea if Mychal Brown is going to do this down the road, but I think others could be in the mix for down the road to try and get something like that. So that's where Pat Kelsey has to be careful in trying to navigate those waters.
1: I would say with Mychal, remember in The Wire when Orlando runs the strip club that's actually like a front for washing all their drug money?
0: Yes.
1: And spoiler alert for a 30-year-old show, Orlando is, he runs a strip club, and it's a front for their money laundering. But he really wants to be, like, in the drug trade and make big money. But his job is to run the strip club. And he eventually tries to sort of force his way in, and he immediately, the first thing he does is sell drugs to an undercover cop. He gets arrested. He goes to jail. And when the drug dealer lawyer shows up, he's like, you said you wanted to be in the game. You're in the game.
0: Yep.
1: And you're about to do this time. And you better do it right. But basically, like, you asked to be in this. You're in it, and it comes with this. And it feels like for all of us, you wanted to be in the game. You're in the game. This sort of thing happens. It was happening at Kansas. We just saw Jaden Quinton and Shaden Sharp do it to Kentucky. Like, this, guys do this. It just sucks that the first time you had kind of a bona fide one, everyone just sort of went in emotionally. There's no hedging whatsoever. And it absolutely blew up in our faces. Everybody.
0: Yeah, but again, like, I understand the experience here. I'm curious nationally at the next level, you know, how, and you can't put a number on the amount of mentions and the amount of, you know, the good billboard at the NBA draft tomorrow night when talking about Louisville. What I think, and I heard Andy talk about this, what would be beneficial if Pat Kelsey's not there? Maybe do a, you know, a hit. Utilize some of the media contacts they have. Do a hit with SportsCenter. Do a hit with NBA Today to where it's like you get something from this, right? Like, that's my biggest thing is that, you know, say what you want about John Calipari. Like, say what you want. The guy was front and center. Like, he at least got something out of it. You can disagree whether or not, you know, how he arrived there in terms of getting these NBA draft guys, you know, being – constantly attached to them, and there, look, there were some bumps along the way. He didn't hit every time, but there were some times also that I think, you know, he's like, I'm taking credit for SGA. I'm taking credit for Anthony Davis. I'm taking credit for John Wall, fill in the blank, DeMarcus Cousins. And I think Pat Kelsey maybe needs to do a little bit of that in terms of getting out front and center. It's like, look, if I'm not going to be at the draft, I'm going to do an interview with somebody who's going to be like, my fingerprints are over this experience if he's going to be the next guy in the NBA and one of the top guards taken.
2: I mean, for Calipari, the draft was like graduation night for him. Like, it was important.
1: That. Yeah, no, for him, it was like it ratified. Yeah, these guys were good.
2: It was like, yeah, he always said that was the most important day for him was the draft, whereas Pat's always like, the next thing we do is the most important thing. So I guess by that, the draft would be more important at the time being. But I think, like, Mychal, just the experiment, it was good while it lasted, and then at the end, it soured. I think if Conwell was sneaking in the first round, I think you're more likely to see Pat Kelsey be apt to do those hits. But that's my take on that, Phil.
0: I don't know. I mean, I just feel like when you're so, and now there's like an opening, right? With Dusty May out, I just feel like they're, regardless of how you feel about Pat Kelsey, Rick Pitino, John Calipari, John Shire, they're doing these hits with sports. I just want him to, because he's got a magnetic, like, energetic personality. It may rub people the wrong way, but I feel like I talked about that national podcast that didn't know much about the Mychal Brown experience. A lot of the national audience doesn't know a ton about Pat Kelsey other than the glasses. And you know, the fun clip that went viral when he was talking about, you know, he's like, I wear pajamas, hot wife, and I wear pajamas to work.
1: Yep.
0: You know, like, and that went viral. And I think he could be a viral individual, dare I say, if he just did. And I don't claim to know how to get those hits on SportsCenter or NBA Today with that, but he needs to get something from this. And I don't know if, you know, just hearing from the University of Louisville, Mychal Brown is one of the things. Now, the social media teams will put out, you know, when Ryan Conwell and Mychal Brown get taken, but it just feels like he should get more from this experience if it was as exhausting as it seems like it was for him and his team.
2: I mean, if he goes to Brooklyn or Sacramento – we'll never hear from him again.
1: That's correct.
2: Like, those teasers.
0: It may as well be Siberia.
2: Yeah, into the abyss he goes for the next 4 years.
0: Brooklyn, maybe, if they can get it again, just because, I mean, there's such a, we talk about the little brother component, especially now with the Knicks, but Sacramento, my goodness. It's like, poor Donovan Mitchell was able to penetrate through the, you know, Utah Jazz, Salt Lake City market for a bit, but I remember when Francisco Garcia was drafted to the Kings, I said, oh no, we're never going to hear from him again.
2: Brooklyn,
0: never.
2: They had 5 first-round picks last year. None of them made first team or second team, all rookie.
1: It's a fifth of the first round.
2: Like, they struck out on, I mean, I think there's like one guy that's like decent, but they, at the moment, again, 1 year is hard to evaluate. They seemingly struck out all 5 of them.
1: All right, Paul, hang in there, buddy. We're going to take a quick break here. We will, we'll come back a couple more, react a little bit more to what Pat Kelsey had to say here on Draft Eve. World Cup, Dusty May heading to the NBA. Plenty of things going on here. We'll talk about all that and more here on The Drive on the Thunderbolt. Be right back.
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1: Welcome back into The Drive here on 93.9 The Ville. Texas says, in actually relevant sports news, I just bowled my first game in the 200s, 201. But who's counting?
2: Congratulations.
1: Kudos to you.
3: Take Tantan and Nikki V with you in their bowling league.
1: That's right.
3: Get a ringer right there.
2: You'd be the best person on the team, outside maybe Bob.
1: Let's get Paul in here because I know he's been waiting. So, Paul, I appreciate you waiting, buddy. Welcome into The Drive. What's up?
4: Hey, I had a few comments about the Mykal Brown.
1: Yeah.
4: You know, and I think kind of piggybacking off some of what John was saying, I think for a lot of U of L fans, it's going to depend on how he holds up the U of L banner. If he acknowledges his time here and it was a good experience and it was, if he has good things to say, I think we'll think more fondly of him in coming years. But if he just, it was a time and I was there and, there's, he doesn't do what Donovan Mitchell, has come back and has been to football, big football games out on the field, hyping the crowd up, that type of, if he doesn't do something to show he enjoyed his time here and it wasn't just a stopping point, I don't think Louisville fans will ever really care what he does in the NBA. I wish him the best, but, It does ultimately come down to what he does while he's playing here for the fans. And then also, I heard about the Michigan coach. I'm kind of glad we either passed on him or, dumb luck and he just didn't want to come here. 'Cause as far as coaching goes, as a fan, I want stability. I want to know that something's going to happen. And, they always say it's good that your coach is talked about for bigger and better things. But I also want the coach, we were spoiled with Denny Crum when bigger and better things were presented to him. He made the choice that, it was here that was what he wanted to do. He didn't need to go back to UCLA and, what have you. And, I think that's, we would have taken a national championship, but, then what is the aftermath going to be of the coach leaving? How well are they going to hold that recruiting class together? Are the remaining coaches going to be as, are they the ones that got the national championship, or is it strictly, the philosophies of the head coach, what's going to happen. And that's going to be something to see in the next, in the upcoming season.

0: season.
1: Appreciate the call there, Paul. Yeah, look, I think the whole Mykal Brown thing is interesting because full disclosure here. I thought Diener in the Donovan Mitchell shoes was so dumb and poorly received that it might actually redound to kind of a boomerang to where people would be like, maybe Mykal wasn't so bad.
2: Yeah, I mean,
1: and I thought in the very, very short term that window was kind of open there, that people are going to be like, being uptight about this was probably a mistake. If let's just let bygones be bygones. If he goes well in the draft, we can all claim a little bit of credit. And I thought Pat's answer today was like, oh, I guess we're not doing that. Because it just didn't feel like he was eager to feel like that was an accomplishment he was going to get to celebrate. It didn't sound like it to me.
2: Well, to Paul's point, and look, I mean, with the last decade that plus that's transpired here, I think a lot of people would trade a national championship. But that just goes to show the next thing. You're only as good as the next thing. Like, Pat Kelsey, a lot of the back of the play, it's like, yeah, you won a national championship, but stability for recruiting moving forward, which I love that this market's like that, but it's also a national championship would do a ton of good. Also, you know, if Paul alluded to, if Mykal Brown, how much he's promoting the university post U of L career in the NBA. Well, he's not off to a great start if Pat Kelsey's not invited to the table. So, you know, that's something. If he wears like a, you know, his blazer has the Cardinal Bird logo in like Donovan Mitchell had at NBA draft night, like people will latch on to that stuff. They're so eager to put the social media clip up if he throws the L's up. Like things like that, he can win a lot of people back, and there's some people he's not gonna win back of just the whole experience here. But I think the casual fan, if he goes to a market, you know, is in contention for the rookie of the year, and he speaks glowingly about his time at Louisville when they do those little fun, you know, March Madness things. It's like, what team are you rooting for in March? And he says Louisville and things like that. Like, people will buy back in. The wound is still fresh now because it feels murky. Obviously, everything that transpired with the Christian Dawkins, the first go-around, I'm not even talking about the Mykal Brown stuff, and people thought maybe this time would be different, and it's not. It's like you were used. And it feels like Pat Kelsey's not going to reap a lot of the benefits other than kind of a bottom line ticker of like two guys potentially drafted in the NBA draft that, you know, the social media teams and the basketball program should shout from the rooftops. But it just feels messy of how they arrived here and doesn't feel like everybody is aligned, or maybe it's one-sided from just the Brown family.
1: I think if you – yeah, I'm just predicting right now, like, if you're holding your breath that Mykal's going to go L's up there, or in any of these interviews going to give Pat credit for this, you should start breathing now, is what I would say. I'm very skeptical that Louisville or Pat Kelsey will be given an entrance to enjoy this too, or be given credit for it. That's what I feel like.
2: It does feel a lot like if things go well, it's going to be a lot of credit to the senior. If things go poorly, a lot of the blame is going to go toward Pat Kelsey and the Louisville basketball.
1: Yep.
2: It just feels like that right now. So I'm hopeful that, you know, you go into maybe with Donovan Mitchell being involved, there's the ability to where he's able to kind of get in his ear and, you know, hey, you need to start making your own decisions on those things. Again, I don't claim to know all the ins and outs, but when you see we play the clip of, you know, Matt Norlander alluding to that, take us out of the equation. These are national respected basketball insiders that are talking about. You can take the local media out of it. So I think it's just overall an unfortunate situation that I hope doesn't leave a bad taste in the coach's mouth or, you know, the quite frankly, the money people behind it, because you do want to be swimming in these waters.
1: Yeah.
2: For every Derek Peterson, there's a Cam Boozer who, like, I think is a very good professional. Like, when he was in college, like, he said all the right things. He played through injury. Like, he did a lot of things. So you always want to be swimming in these waters, and you want to have your logo and your name up to these high-level players to be swimming in these waters. So it's just unfortunate that it feels very messy now that you're approaching the draft, and it just feels like his answer to shift quickly to Ryan Conwell told me all I needed to know.
1: Boy, yeah, I think if you were to ask Pat, the best outcome possible would be Ryan Conwell getting drafted a little early, earlier and getting to sort of trumpet him as a success story.
2: Yeah.
1: Because I certainly think by the end of the year, he was much more popular. And in the end, it is a real missed opportunity because of what we got early in the year out of Mike Allen, the Kentucky game and records and just what they look like when he was fully healthy and at their best. But in the end, he's going to be Haley Van Lith. He's gonna, where you could have been the apple of a lot of people's eye. And instead, he will be talked about in the NBA like he didn't play in college at all.
2: Eric Crawford has a way of just kind of formulating, like you put all those things in your head and just putting them into like a nice crock pot and getting the answer that you want. He just put this up on WDRB.com in the title, Michael Brown's Draft Night Should Be a Celebration. Why does it feel so complicated? And I think that's kind of how we're all feeling for this.
1: Yeah.
2: Because it's like, yeah, it's great. He's doing hits with SportsCenter with Michael Eaves, and he's talking about his experience leading up there, and it feels like it should be the celebration. It's like Louisville's waited 30 years for another top 10 NBA draft pick, but a season cut short has left Brown with an uneven Louisville legacy. And it's unfortunate because, like, you know, the caller alluded to Donovan Mitchell. Donovan Mitchell put something on social media where he was training on a turf field with a cardinal bird at his mansion out there. Like, Louisville fans latch onto that and they take it and run with it. It's like, that's a guy that still cares about the university. And it just feels like, you know, in a day and age where the landscape is constantly changing, Dusty May just leaving because of this, it feels like this should be something that Louisville fans, the Louisville athletic department, the basketball team are celebrating. And instead it's like, okay, how do we do this appropriately? And how do we do this to where it doesn't feel forced and it doesn't rock the boat with the family that feels like they have a lot of say in how this is going to go and how it's going to be aligned. And that's why I think, you know, I don't want to play sports psychologist and body language, expert on this, but Pat Kelsey quickly shifting to the Ryan Conwell thing tells me all I need to know about how it is a weird situation when dealing with Michael Brown Jr.'s family.
1: And I wonder if, to what extent, Kloman or the others,
2: Thomas Carr, yeah,
1: were involved in Michael's recruitment, and their not being here is in any way related to that.
2: That's the first thing I thought. After watching the Louisville SI docuseries when, you know, Thomas Carr, I believe, was in his, which it was kind of funny. I think he was like in a Beer Olympics shirt when he was being interviewed, and that's all I could think about. But he was in this thing. He's like, I believe we're going to win a national championship here with the staff that we have intact. And it's interesting to me, too, like another thing we talked about in the first hour, like the GM role. He doesn't have a GM now. I mean, it sounds like all the coaches are kind of on the same page and maybe eventually could potentially get back to, you know, some sort of GM role. But it's like, look, we have a system that we want to implement. This is what we're looking for. This is how we want to be viewed in terms of what type of pieces we want in this puzzle. But, yeah, I immediately went there. I was like, was there something murky that they felt as if, like, wasn't they were sold a bill of goods, Pat Kelsey was, maybe from his own coaches, and that's the reason that they're not there, because this was so awkward along the way. And quite frankly, when you don't meet the expectations out there, there usually has to be a sacrificial lamb, too. So it's like, okay, well, if it's not working, you were the lead recruiter on this, you do the math.
1: Yeah.
2: You got to go.
1: Yeah, and I think in Michael's case, I do think if he were to talk positively about Louisville, his experience at Louisville, and in any way credit Pat Kelsey or Louisville for any of this, he would probably find a pretty receptive audience here, because everybody wins then, right? Like, he gets what he wanted out of it. Louisville and Pat Kelsey get to claim him. No one's asked to sort of, you know, to bless anything they don't like.
2: Right.
1: But I am not holding my breath. I'm just not.
2: Yeah, I mean, look, the way it works, I mean, we'll air it on some. I haven't seen Andy's promo show. It'll be 680 or 93.9, what you can listen to it tomorrow. But, you know, he does the TV hit. He does the ESPN radio hit. He does the NBA Sirius XM hit. You would think on one of those, just so you're not saying the same thing over and over again, give Pat Kelsey a little bit of love
1: something.
2: On one of those things that can be shared around, you know, the social channels here locally, and people will be out, excited about. But, you know, it's just, it's such a bizarre situation, and I think, you know, Gary Parrish hit the nail on the head. It's like if the Darren Peterson stuff wasn't going on, this would probably be the story that people are talking about. But again, in the same breath, I don't agree with it. I don't like it. But he's only climbed the draft board from all of his workouts, too. And that's, we were talking about Darren Peterson. You know, he's going to go be a top three pick. A lot of people think it's either one or two. It really hasn't hindered their stock on that. So it's like, in the same vein, I don't want to sit here and say, oh, it's not working because he's only, you don't have to like it, but he's only climbing the draft, the mock-up draft. So it feels gross. It feels very awkward on how to feel about Mykel Brown in the situation. But, yeah, you at least hope to get something from it. But Pat Kelsey's cadence and his voice told me all I needed to know about how it's an uncomfortable situation.
1: Let's get Kelvin in here next. Kelvin, thanks for waiting, buddy. Welcome into the drive on Attendable. What's up?
0: Can you hear me?
1: Yes, sir.
0: I was thinking that, this is a horse race in town. And so we know that, you know, in order to win a race, you got to kind of, you know, pace yourself and stuff. And I think that's what Pat Kelsey is doing now. He's pacing himself because he got out last couple of years real amped up and real hyped up, talking about smoke and talking about all kinds, you know, winning the National Championship. So he know he got to just slow down a little bit, man, and don't get too hyped up about it. Just kind of be smooth with it. Like Dusty May. Dusty May's real smooth, man. He's a smooth dude. And I think Pat's trying to be a little smoother, you know. But we already got another guy that could potentially be a top pick in that. What's his name? The big 7-footer we got. So we in the game, man. You know, it's a far cry from where we used to be with that damn Kenny Payne stuff, man. I'll tell you that, man. You know, so, you know, look what we talking about. A top pick not recognizing us. Well, we already been through that before, if you really think about it, because Purvis acts like he hates us, man. And I don't know where all of that mess came from. You know, he won't even send his players here and stuff. Purvis Ellison, he was a top pick. You know, he don't recognize us. But so who cares? You know, like they say, don't let your emotion control your motion. Just keep moving, man. Who cares? Don't give us L's up. Don't say nothing. We don't care. We don't feel. I tell you one thing. At the beginning of the year, we're gonna be in the top 15. That's all I really care about. That's a far cry from where we came from. That's all I got, guys. I'll talk to y'all later.
1: Appreciate that very much, Kevin. Thank you. Yeah. I don't think I disagree. You know, with that. I'm just not, you know, the truth is we all spent a lot of time kind of poo-pooing the idea that these guys, that coaches are really all that responsible for anything in terms of draft results for one-and-done guys the entire time that Calipari was there.
2: Right. Just roll the ball out there.
1: Yeah, it's wholly hypocritical to just sort of turn around and want to give Pat credit for doing anything with Mykel. But we could just stick with our position that the coaches just babysit the one-and-done guys and aren't really – we could. That doesn't feel right either.
2: Well, he brought up a point that, you know, I go back and forth on, you know, the Purvis Ellison stuff. Like, not everybody's Donovan Mitchell. Not everybody's Griff. Not everybody's Junior Bridgman in terms of, like, being fully invested in the universities, both, you know, financially and wearing the Cardinal Bird all the time. But it feels like there's a happy medium of, like, not being Purvis Ellison either. It's like, extending those olive branches to where it's like, okay, you had a positive experience here, whether it be for 3 years, 2 years, 1 year, 8 months, whatever that is, that your hope is you see a bunch of these guys return to, you know, the TBT all these years later, Derby festivities, a Louisville basketball game. And I think that's all Louisville fans are asking for. Not everybody's going to be the ambassadors that they want that Donovan and Griff and, you know, are have been for the university. And I don't think that's fair necessarily to bestow that on to whoever, you know, Mykel Brown. But they just want to have it to where it's like, I've defended you amongst all my Kentucky buddies in the water cooler. I want to have something to where I can say, hey, he was in a first-team All-NBA guy. He was a Rookie of the Year contender. He's doing this at the NBA. He threw his L's up last night. He did something to where it's beneficial for all that slander they're probably going to get at the office, you know, after he didn't play in the tournament games, that they can, you know, have some footing about some of the arguments that they were making with their buddies that were joking on it. I think that's all they want.
1: 81-50-93-9. That's the number if you'd like to get in here. 38-31-93-9 for the UPS jobs text line. Texture says, at this point, we should just claim him, make commercials and posters, and make him say something different. Like, basically, like, force Michael to either agree or refute our claiming of him.
2: I did see a billboard for an injury law firm about Morgan & Morgan with him still floating around. So I was like, you know, that's he's look, they're still leaning into it. I think he was on the side of a TARC bus. So look, I mean, it's not a terrible idea.
1: I will say it is pretty funny, actually. The relationship we have with billboards around here anyway. But if you drive south on 65, which one day we'll get to do again, I promise, coming from Indiana – towards the Kennedy Bridge, you would think you're about to enter like a war zone with the dueling, but basically the Hamp Darrell Isaacs,
2: yeah,
1: and a couple of others like back to back to back to back to back. It's basically like the worst things are about to happen.
2: Yeah,
1: it's as like, settle down with these the billboards.
2: I know.
3: It's like it's a hellscape, apparently.
1: Like, it's like Beirut. Like, what are we doing?
2: Well, it's funny, not funny. You were talking about 65. I was on a plane a week ago, and Spencer may have paid attention if you had a window seat. Flying over, like you go into Indiana, you do the horseshoe, come into Indiana, and then you go past the skyline. Seeing 65 be worked on with like no one on there, and just like missing pieces of the interstate. It's one of the strangest things I've ever seen. It felt like it was The Walking Dead. So as you talk about the billboards entering Kentucky on that, if you are taking an airplane from there and you have to do that horseshoe where you're coming in from downtown, it does look like a hellscape with 65. But it looks like parts of the expressway have been blown to hell.
3: I should have looked at it because I had actually for the first time, and I did this back-to-back flight, so I had a layover in Minneapolis and then flying home. I was by the emergency exit door.
2: Oh, like, so yeah, you got the little pocket window.
3: So like a pocket window, and then I got the talking to, like, okay, you guys okay to assist in an emergency? We're like, yes.
2: Which everybody is going to forget if you're ever in an emergency.
3: Yes, also, please don't have an emergency. Like, I want to get to home safely. Yeah, that was kind of a unique experience.
2: Yeah.
3: So if there was an emergency, I would have been able to help.
1: Spencer, out last week, got to see actual Mount Rushmore, and not just Sports Radio Mount Rushmore, but the actual Mount Rushmore.
3: I did.
1: Spencer, was it cool?
3: It was. I'm not going to – because I've heard people like, it's nothing. It's cool, but there's also, like, after 30 minutes, you've seen it all. Like, there's not a ton to do there. There's – like, you can go down – and watch a video about the history.
1: There's no rides.
3: There's no rides, no.
2: Power rankings of presidents.
3: Power rankings of the
2: on the Mount Rushmore. You got Abe Lincoln at one at the top of your list?
3: Yes. How about to Washington?
2: Wow, okay.
3: He started this country, so he helped lead the revolution.
2: America 250 coming up, Spencer. I mean, maybe.
3: It was fascinating. They did say during the
1: Who's four?
3: Who's four?
2: Yeah, that's a better question.
3: Jefferson or Teddy, one of those.
1: I love Teddy Roosevelt.
3: I guess Jefferson's four.
1: I'll go Jefferson four. I love Teddy
2: Roosevelt.
1: Take
2: that, Lachlan.
3: Oh, what was cool during like the video segment that we watched, they said that you cannot build on to Mount Rushmore.
1: Oh, you can't add a fifth
3: face?
1: Yeah,
3: you can't add a fifth face.
1: Sorry, that would ruin so much sports radio if you could.
3: I was like, sorry, so many things. I know there's certain former presidents. It would be in the current one. It wants to add their face to Mount Rushmore.
1: Yeah, we're not adding anybody's faces.
2: So since we're here and we're itching closer to the top of the hour, Kern and I yesterday did a Mount Rushmore of movies you can't see alone. So we basically, his wife and little one went to go see Toy Story 5, and he was bummed that he couldn't see it. He's like, yeah, because sometimes when he's on the road, minor league baseball, he's like, oh, I can go see a movie alone. Probably can't see Toy Story 5 alone. And I was like, you know what? I was like, that's a good call. I think that would be frowned
1: upon. People would think.
3: See, I think
1: oddly of you if you went in there by yourself.
3: It's been around long enough that I don't like. I almost saw it by myself, but my mom said she wanted to go. So,
2: see, the last movie I saw alone was Uncut Gems.
1: I've never gone to a movie by myself.
2: You want
1: to?
2: I had a class cancel one time at like 8 o'clock in the morning, and I was like, what am I going to do the rest of the day? I saw the 40-year-old virgin by myself.
3: Yeah, that would be I mean, I've watched
1: totally makes sense.
2: Totally, I was like, that's – but no, it was – I can't believe we admitted that. But no, Nick, we did a power rankings of movies you probably shouldn't see. It would – I would be okay with you seeing it, Spencer. Others would be judgmental if you probably saw a Pixar movie by yourself.
3: I think, no, Pixar, because they make movies for everyone. There's certain Disney that I think would be questionable to see alone. Like, I think if you saw Minions, that's Illumination, obviously. I think if you saw Minions alone, that would be red flag.
2: Power rankings of movies that you shouldn't see by yourself. Send in your text. That's sure could go south very quickly.
3: Although it's weird, because I usually watch the movies alone at home, though. So
1: that's totally different
3: setting. Obviously different setting. Yeah, sure. Like going to the theaters, like buying.
1: There's
3: a ticket,
1: an effort level and a financial investment level involved there. That, like, you really mean it. No one casually goes to a movie by themselves.
2: Yeah, Oppenheimer, okay to see by yourself.
1: Yes.
2: Kids movie.
1: K-pop Demon Hunters.
2: A little weird.
1: Yeah.
2: A little weird. I'm not here to judge. I'm just saying others may judge you.
1: That's right. You're opening yourself up to it. Exactly. It's the appearance. All right, Phil, appreciate you hanging out with us, buddy.
2: Of course.
1: One more hour to go here. We'll take a quick break. Be right back on the drive on the Thunderbolt.

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1: This is SportsCenter. I'm Nick DeLuca. Dusty May to the Mavs. Michigan head coach finalizing a deal to become the next head coach of the Dallas Mavericks after winning the national championship in Ann Arbor. Went 64-13 in two seasons with the Wolverines. ESPN's Seth Greenberg not shocked to see May on the move.
2: It's actually easier to coach in the

0: This World Cup, Argentina takes down Austria 2-0. 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
1: Hey, it's Michelle Smallman, and coming up Tuesday, the NBA draft kicks off. 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
1: Welcome back into The Drive here on 93.9 The Ville. Mark Ennis, Spencer here. Good, Spencer, good to have you back here, buddy. We missed you. We're glad to have you back, especially if it looks like maybe the Celtics are going to get involved in some pretty substantial trades here. So we'll talk about that a little bit later on. Eric Crawford does have an interesting piece about Mykal Brown. We've been talking about that since we heard from Pat for the first time since the end of last season today. So we can go and play it again if you don't mind. Pat asked by CL if he would be attending the draft for Mykal Brown, who looks like he's going to go probably no later than sixth in the draft.
2: I saw one
1: night
2: that was seven to the Kings, but I mean, I think top 10, barring something happening, because it seems to be a run of like four or five point guards, and it seems like he's considered the number two point guard behind Wagler, like of that next crop of talent. So it seems like six might be logical. Well, I'll obviously find it tomorrow night.
1: Here's what he said when asked about if he would attend the draft with Mykal tomorrow.
3: Coach, do you plan on joining Mykal at the NBA draft? And what kind of advertisement is that going to be for Louisville basketball?
4: Yeah, Kel has a very, very, very close-knit family, and you know, there's only so many spots and so many seats there. Obviously, Ryan is right there as well. With a chance to be drafted. I'm so proud of both of those guys. What an unbelievable culmination of a lifetime of work for both of those guys to be right there at the precipice of realizing the ultimate dream that they've been chasing since they were young children. And I'm just so fired up. I know Card Nation is as well, and they should be. It'll be a celebration of obviously a lifetime of work, but be a celebration of Louisville basketball as well.
1: Texas says you're forgetting about Acuff, by the way, Spencer.
2: Fair enough.
1: Those guys are rotating around between the three of them. We called attention to the fact that Pat sort of seemed to almost immediately be eager to rope in Ryan Conwell as well. I can't prove it. I've got plausible deniability, or he's got it, I guess. But it certainly sounded to me like Pat Kelsey sort of passive-aggressively talking about, yeah, he's got a big, tight-knit family. You saw how in the way they were. Right? Like, that's the tone that sounded like to me, that he's not there. Eric Crawford's piece today, Mykal Brown's draft night should be a celebration. Why does it feel so complicated? Has a hilarious line in there in which he said, it may not be anything, Pat not going, but it's also not nothing. You won't be able to look at a cutaway shot without John Calipari edging into it. He turned the draft into a home game. It's a brilliant line. I think that's the real shame here, is like no matter what happens with Mykal, this is not the place that is going to give us Louisville and its basketball coach birthing a one-and-done superstar. That's not what's happening. Like, he might be a one-and-done superstar, but Louisville's not sending him, and he's not going there representing what he learned from Louisville basketball. That's the feeling I think all of you have

0: I have, but for some reason, Ryan Conwell does feel like he'll be doing that.
1: I mean,
0: Donovan Mitchell felt like he was doing that.
1: I'd be fascinated to see what his if he talks to Holly Rowe after we get drafted, what he says about Louisville if he's asked.
0: If I were to bet you any amount of money, he won't say a thing. I'd be shocked, and for that reason, you know, he'll be an orphan. He'll be an orphan as far as the NBA is concerned. I'd be surprised if he ever comes back here, wants to come back here, because in the end. I think for a lot of you out there, sometimes like you get in a relationship with somebody and something happens, you're like, if you really love me, you would never say that or you would never do that. And I think if there was any sense in which it felt like he really valued Louisville at all, that you just would not have sat out willingly if you had any other option. And I think. To play to hear Matt Norlander say that other teams looked at this in their draft preparation and just said basically, yeah, he was shut down. And that, as many of you have sort of talked about, that the seems the majority of the problem here was Michael Brown Sr. You know, it's hard to imagine how that we'll get the moment that we were all hoping for, which is to sort of celebrate Louisville. Sending a one and done that's one of ours that we can claim or that will want to claim us. Nevertheless, maybe the most depressing part of all is that it doesn't matter. It doesn't matter the NBA at all. If you're hoping that there might be some sort of, consequences for him for treating Louisville as such a common thing or the ability to play in the NCAA tournament, that sort of thing, for treating it that way, you're not going to get it. You're not. The NBA doesn't care. Peterson's going to go higher. Michael's going to go in the top six or seven. And it does not matter to them one bit. Louisville, your first foray into sort of your bona fide one-and-done guys who have options, it didn't go great. But there'll be others. I don't think Louisville's done with this anytime soon.
1: I mean, they'll also be telling in the future, like, let's say Kesey, because he's the highest-rated freshman we have coming in. Like, what if he balls out and he ends up being a one-and-done prospect? And Pat Kelsey decides to attend the draft next year, that would also speak volumes about how he felt about Michael Brown. But if he also, maybe in general, has a no policy of the draft's just not that important to me, like I'm happy for the accomplishment for the guys, but I don't need to be there for their moment unless the players want him there. That, again, we'll obviously have to find out a year or two down the line how Pat Kelsey feels. But if he's just like backs off, is like, I'm not going to the draft ever. Then you don't read anything into it. But if he does for other prospects, then yeah, we're going to retroactively go back and be like, man, he did not care for Michael Brown one bit, even though we're kind of doing it right now.
0: Yeah, and I think Pat probably really likes Michael, and like everybody else, the big problem here is senior. But that's, you know, ultimately that redounds to Michael Brown Jr. as well, because he's the one that's getting drafted.
1: And we've seen players before have, like, over-the-top dads. Obviously, LaVar Ball being the ultimate example. Lonzo still went, too. And LaMelo was highly picked.
0: Yeah, you can talk about however much of a distraction or whatever it is. Like, if the teams think you can play, it's worth it to them.
1: Kyrie Irving played four games at Duke and still went number one overall. James Wiseman was, like, two or three games at Memphis.
0: Yeah.
1: And he went second. Now, again, Wiseman's career was next to nothing so far. Doesn't look like it's going to be on a comeback. But Kyrie's been a superstar most of his career, so like it can work out playing a few games. And now those guys had different – like Kyrie was injured. Wiseman had the eligibility concerns with the NCAA back when they actually cared about that and could actually enforce it. And those guys still went high in the draft. So, yeah, like you said, if a team falls in love with the prospect, they will ignore some of the red flags.
0: Let's get to Thomas in here next. Thomas, thanks for giving us a call here on The Drive on Nathan DeVille. What's up?
2: Hey, what's going on, guys?
0: Hey, buddy.
2: I'm under the camp that I don't even really necessarily think that he even needs that PK even needs to go to the to the draft tomorrow. I don't necessarily think it helps or hurts, you know, future recruiting. You know, I think it just, you know, they've been burned, you know, by him, which I'm under the camp that thinks it's like his dad. You know, the only thing that I can think of to kind of like parallel him, like you guys said, is and the first person that I thought of when I saw that interview that they did in that little documentary about him committing before the season started last year on YouTube and watching his dad. And the first person that came to my mind that he reminded me of was LeVar Ball, just the way he spoke. And he didn't really seem to, you know, be enthusiastic about, you know, it seemed more like he, you know, Michael was going to college because he had to, you know, in his eyes, you know. But I think, you know, I think Michael was excited to come to Louisville. And, you know, I think him and PK really had a, you know, probably had a pretty good relationship. I mean, I saw the brief little interview he had on ESPN this morning. I mean, he didn't seem, you know, when they asked him about his back injury and stuff, he didn't seem, you know, real dismissive about the university or anything. You know, it was more of kind of the same of, you know, what he said during the season. You know, he wished he could have been out there with the guys. Now, whether or not, you know, if he's being genuine or not, only Michael knows that answer. But, you know, I do think, like I said, it was more his dad than anything. And I think him and his dad just were so close that I think maybe he listened to his dad, you know, and you know, probably got some bad advice, which, you know, and I don't think, you know, the injury thing, he probably should have played. And, you know, looking back, I'm not going to look back at his time negatively or, you know, or hate him, you know, down the road, or, you know, I'm not going to do any of that, because he's, at the end of the day, he still chose us over, you know, any other university he could have went to, and he picked us. So, you know, and I think that still speaks volumes for what Pat did, you know, and how he got Michael here, and then just the fact that he backed it up again this year with all the guys that he got to Louisville. I don't think that this is anything negative towards the university at all or towards PK, and PK doesn't even need to go tomorrow, in my opinion. But, you know, so I'll be rooting for him in the NBA regardless of where he goes. I'll always be a fan, just, you know, because he did have some great moments there, and we did, you know, he gave us that 45-point game against NC State, and, you know, we had that win against UK, and, you know, the emotion that he was showing after that game against UK, and you could tell that he really enjoyed beating them, you know. So, I mean, and you can't really fake that kind of emotion when you're out there on the court in the moment. So, you know, I won't really be one of the negative ones that's, you know, hateful on him. You know, his dad's a little bit of a piece of work, you know, so I don't really have anything great to say about his dad. But, you know, in terms of Michael, I'll always be a fan, because he's always going to be, you know, one of us if he wants to be, as long as he embraces the university. So I think it'll be interesting to see what he, you know, if he is asked. And I don't think, you know, if he's asked anything about the university, that he will, you know, paint U of L in a negative light or anything in interviews, because he's not been dismissive, you know, in anything I've seen, you know, towards the university. So, but that's all I got. And as always, go Cards.
0: Appreciate it, buddy. Thank you. Good to hear from you there. Look, I think with Mike, I think your average fan is not going to, right now, positively root for or against him. You know, I think Dave's Biscuit's way of talking about it, like, that there's just an indifference towards him that is very rare. Like, we don't have a lot of middle ground on players. We either love all the former players or you're hated. But I think the fact, like, he just did so little, but that when he played, he did so much good stuff that it's not going to be negative. But the good that he did is a negative, because it's like, could have used more of that. It did, all that did was prove, like, sort of what we missed out on. It's a distance. There's a separation from him. It does not feel like Louisville helped raise up a Louisville guy and sent him off to the NBA. Like, Michael dropped in here, did the minimum, bided his time, as Matt Norlander sort of made it sound like everyone seems to think, and then got up out of here and was who he was going to be the whole time. And so I don't think most fans are going to feel anything about him. Here's what I wonder. Let's just say, for the hell of it, as he gets a little bit older, that maybe he looks back with some regret on having kind of squandered? Even if it was always just going to be 1 year. That maybe in time he, as Mykel Brown becomes the product of only Mykel Brown. Because right now he's 1 year out of high school and he's a partnership with his dad. But very soon he won't be. And perhaps as that process sort of carries on, he will start to be a little bit more reflective on how things went here. And my prediction would be, like, if he sort of goes and makes any effort at all to be conciliatory towards Louisville, I think it would be received. Don't you?
1: I 100% agree with that. Like, because I don't have the ill will towards him that some segment of the fan base has. So, and again, I'm not saying I'm right and you're wrong. It's just like, that's my opinion on him. Like, it sucked how it ended here, and you can hold that against it until they die. Like, you're right as an American. You can do that. I think if he does embrace Louisville eventually, and, like, the fences are men, and, like, you know, him and Pat Kelsey, not necessarily a photo op, but, like, they both speak glowingly of each other, I think it can be worked. But, like, today with Pat giving kind of the non-answer and deflecting to Ryan Conwell, it did seem like, yeah, there's some bad blood between the two. And also, I feel like with Mykel, if he's successful, like, let's say he wins Rookie of the Year, let's say he's a three-time All-NBA player when his career's over, more, it's going to be like, man, what could have been here at Louisville? Because we see the potential in him. We saw when we got him. And if he has a successful career and, you know, no back injury flare-ups, no other massive injuries, it's just going to be looking back on what could have been had he stayed healthy this 1 year. Because, I mean, we acknowledge, I think, in real time that our best chance to make the Final Four or even the second weekend and beyond was with Mykel Brown playing games and being healthy. And that's the unfortunate reality is we didn't get to see Mykel Brown in March.
0: Voluntarily. And I think that that's the worst part. Even if it was, you know, proactively trying to protect something, okay, but A.J. DeVanza was out there. Darren Peterson, who had issues with his health all year, he was out there in March.
1: Caleb Wilson wanted to be out there.
0: Yeah, exactly. Like
1: Caleb Foster rushed back from, it was a foot injury.
0: Yeah.
1: Like, he kind of rushed back to be there for Duke in the tournament.
0: Yeah, and to not, it's not very often that Louisville gets sacrificed for something else. And that is what happened, and we don't love those guys. And that's never going to change. Let's get Chris. We have Chris next?
1: Yep.
0: Chris, welcome into the drive, buddy. What's up?
3: Hey, what's up, gentlemen?
0: Hey, bud.
3: Sometimes I think the memory of a person is better than the person. I think that's where we're at. We got great memories with this guy. I don't think they completely understood the market they were coming to. Here in our market, if you let us love you, we will love you. And they just fought against it as hard as they possibly could. He's had so many chances. I heard him in an interview the other day, says he wished he was out there playing, but he never said our name. He never said the guy's names that he played with. It's just like every chance he gets real close, but doesn't get there. So I was the guy who texted in, hey, we own all the video footage. Let's get every footage of his dad clapping. Let's get everything when they were celebrating, and let's advertise this. He's ours. The footage is ours. Let's make the most of it. It's more than what he gave us at the end. So let's take all the footage and make it as positive as possible. And I just don't think we're in the point of where we all grew up, where it matters where you went to school when you went to the NBA. I think those days are over. These kids come and go so quick. I don't know that that matters anymore. But hopefully, when time passes, Mark, I think you're right. When time passes, because you see the ball kids now. Once they detach from their dad, they're better people now.
0: Yep.
3: And here's the thing that I think we learned the most about this whole situation. When we were recruiting Stokes, Pat got off of him quick. And I think this experience let Pat know that sometimes talent's not worth the trouble. And I was so happy when he got off of him because that was such a debacle with everything he did. And I think Pat learned a lot from this situation. I'll get off and I'll listen to you guys.
0: Appreciate the call there. Yeah, I mean, I think Chris is right, but that's because we value here, and like we know the way we lionize and love the former players, especially the ones that are that treat the program the way we want to see, even if they're not the most successful. We love having those people around, take a lot of pride in it, and are especially grateful for the people who have options but pick Louisville. And love to reward those people with, you know, just sort of a perpetual fandom and support and that sort of thing. And it's one of the selling points of coming here is sort of what you're signing yourself up for the rest of your life if you treat it nice. And there's a reason that the formers come around so much or don't leave so much. And it was that's why it was jarring, I think, for Mike Helt to just not care about any of that. And for none of that to really matter. In the end, I think that distance from him is going to be permanent. Because even if he kind of goes overboard to try and credit Louisville, it's going to sound like that.
1: It also sucks because, like, him and Donovan have a tight relationship because of Adidas or other factors. Like, Adidas is the main one. And, like, he maybe chose Louisville because of Donovan's connection. But Donovan loves this place. And, like, it just seems like if he was, like, I'm not saying that, like, a role model necessarily, but you got to emulate all of Donovan Mitchell's career, although that'd be a good start because Donovan's been successful, and that he kind of threw it away. And, like, I don't think Donovan will ever badmouth him because, one, that's not who he is, and two, they still have a professional partnership with Adidas together, and eventually they could be teammates in the NBA. Like, he's never going to badmouth Michael, but I'm sure Donovan's hurt a little bit because, like, he stuck out for this guy, and, like, yeah, he vouched for him, and then it just didn't go how anyone expected.
0: All right, let's go ahead and take a quick break here. A couple of things I want to get into. Jeff Rom spoke a little bit. It was pretty straightforward with him. But a couple of things that happened over the weekend that I want to get your thoughts on here, react to before we wrap things up here. On the Drive on Knife on the Ville. Right back.
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7: 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Conwell three. Got it. Another block shot. 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
1: Welcome back into The Drive here on 93.9 The Ville. Mark Ennis, Spencer Brown here on a Monday. Hope everyone had a great Father's Day weekend. Enjoyed the outside. Got breakfast in bed or whatever it is that everybody does for Mothers and Father's Day and that sort of thing. Did you do anything for Father's Day, Spencer?
2: I did not. No, my dad went back to work yesterday because he was on vacation, and then just kind of took it easy. So nothing special. But he's also kind of like, give me something low key, like, just leave me alone, kind of peace and quiet.
1: Oh, listen, the older I get, the more I understand that. Be like, how about you just leave me alone for Father's Day? That'd be great. Let me do what I want.
2: Yeah, the classic, I'll give you peace and quiet. That's all I want. I'm like, okay, done.
1: Can do. fascinating day today with Dusty May taking off from Michigan. College basketball, worse off for that. And how would you like to be Michigan? You wait all that time. You find a guy that's kind of a once-in-a-generation kind of guy. 2 years, you win a championship, you end the Big Ten streak of not being able to win an NCAA tournament, and the guy immediately up and takes off for the Mavericks in the NBA, and you're having to promote Mike Boynton off your staff and hoping that he'll be able to sort of hold that roster together for next year. But, you know, he has always hit, I think, everyone who has experienced Dusty May as like, you sort of leave there thinking, like, this guy's really special. And they won't be as good without him there. And I feel like he's got a really, really good chance of doing well in the NBA.
2: I think.
1: Temperament-wise.
2: I think so, too. I joke with a friend of mine who's like, oh, this is a great hire, like, you know, going down to Dallas. And I'm like, yeah, until he's scapegoated in 3 years.

0: for not getting the Mozart Cooper flag. Like, yeah, it's kind of joking, but also, like, being aware of the NBA shelf life, especially when you have a guy as good as Cooper is, the goal is to win, and you got to be competitive, like, pretty quickly, because Mavs were in the NBA Finals 2 years ago, and I get it. Like, it's similar to kind of Brad Stevens, where you, like, he was at Butler, Dusty was at FAU for a long time, and then they make kind of a surprise jump to the NBA. Now, Dusty did the thing at Michigan for 2 years. Brad never took another college job that was higher than Butler was. And, like, Brad was very successful, and he's a great GM right now. We'll find out if he can land Giannis the next day or two and what he gives up in that process. But, like, Dusty May, I think, could be very successful. Unlike, ironically, the last NBA coach, college to NBA coach, which is John Beilein from Michigan. Ooh. And that one did not go successful at all.
1: Not at all. Not even a little bit.
0: Yeah,
1: that was a disaster.
0: Yeah, but Harbaugh, I mean, ironically, another Michigan coach, goes to the NFL. Now, he had previously been in the NFL, obviously. And that one felt inevitable that he was leaving after that season regardless. Yeah. But they won the title. He's like, my work here is complete. I'm going back to the NFL. And whereas Dusty, it felt like it was the beginning of something. And looking back now, like, remember we were doing Jeff Brohm contract talk radio for all that time until it got done? Dusty apparently never signed his extension with Michigan that Ward Manuel had handed him shortly after the title. He never signed that extension. And the buyout was only, like, $5 million. No clue what it would have been if he got signed the extension. But in a way, he kind of undercut Michigan there and cost them. But not that they're hurting for money, necessarily, because they got a lot of wealthy donors and wealthy alums. But, yeah, like, Dusty, I think this was his play, was to see if he could parlay the championship to the NBA, and he was successful in that.
1: 81-59-39. That's the number if you'd like to get in here. Let's get to Will in here next. Will, thanks for waiting, buddy. Welcome into the job. What's up?
2: Hey, gentlemen. How you doing? Good. I think we got a little emotional with this Brown thing because think about it. Most people watching tonight, well, I guess people watching tonight, well, tomorrow night, will be pretty much, you know, big-time fans of the NBA. But outside of Louisville, like, most people don't even probably know the story. You know what I'm saying? Yeah. So, okay, so if you think about it, he gets up there. He's going to make gazillions of dollars if he's successful, get that second, you know, contract. And we get, like, nothing. So, in a way, you know, let's face it, you know, they're getting something out of it. We're getting something out of it. But we, like you said, we don't get to tout that thing. I know it was hard. It was a lot of pressure on our coach to kind of be pissed, right, that he's not playing. We kind of suspect, you know, he got pulled. We kind of suspect that. But in the long run, you know, I think Calipari kind of, you know, hedged his bets. You know, I think we should have just said, hey, okay, the kid probably skipped out on us. But that night, we got to get something out of this thing. So I think we kind of let our emotions get us because Chelsea should have been there. But I know the relationship was kind of broken, but I would have just said, okay, look, this kid's going to do what he's going to do anyway. I'm going to play it up, kiss his butt, whatever we got to do. Because I need to be there to show these other recruits down the road that maybe we can still get some of these guys. And we're not going to get mad at you if you kind of make a little decision. Because think about it. A lot of this stuff's going to be coming down the pike a lot. A lot of these players, you know, you're looking at fortunes, man. So, you know, it's easy for Seth to say, but if it's your son, I'm not saying you per se would do it, but a lot of people would say, you know what, we're looking at like a half a billion dollars maybe over your career versus if you really screw your back up, you're out, and the university's like, hey, you want a free ticket? So I think, you know, it kind of came down. I think we missed a chance. What do you guys think?
1: Yep, I appreciate that. I think the fact that guys move around as much as they do, you know, and the draft basically turning into either like 3 and 4 year guys or one and dones, and it's a whole group, a different group of players, coaches, in almost all the prominent places. It really doesn't feel like we talk about specific coaches being especially good at quote unquote getting you ready for the league like we used to even 5 years ago. Now, I know that a lot of that is because Calipari and Coach K, like, it was their thing And it sort of, you know, it was, but it doesn't feel like we talk about that as being a thing that we talk about with any coach anymore. And I think it's primarily being driven by the portal and guys being drafted, having played at two or three different places. Like, how could you with a straight face say, like, the last guy's the one that's responsible for that?
0: I mean, if they took an insurmountable leap the last year, I think it's safe to say. But, yeah, when you're transferring at, like, four schools, like Conwell even. Like, we love Conwell, and I'm sure Pat was helpful. But, yeah, which school had the most impact on Ryan Conwell? Like, he'll probably say Louisville because it's the most recent one. And he grew up a Louisville fan. But we'll never know. I think NFL, like college football, I think it's easy, especially guys that are there two or three years with one coach, like Saban. And part of it was the allure, the Alabama brand, the name, and the logo. But, like, Saban got those guys ready for the pros. Say what you will about him. Kirby Smart does a great job of getting guys ready for the pros. Basketball, like, this day and age, it's hard to find a guy that does necessarily get you ready for the pros. Because, like, even like we said earlier, like, the guys with Calipari, that he got to the NBA would have, in all likelihood, been number one pick or first-round pick wherever they chose to go to school. They just happened to choose Kentucky. Yeah. Same with Kansas, same with Duke. Like, most of those guys that are the number one pick were the number one pick projection for 3 or 4 years. Or they were in the conversation for 3 or 4 years. It didn't matter where they landed. And some guys, they do take the leap. Like, I think Rick Pitino was huge for Donovan Mitchell going in the lottery. Like, yeah. Rick Pitino, I think there's some good examples of, like, those guys don't get picked as highly or have this development without him. But in others, it's hard to see, especially when they're there for such a finite amount of time.
1: 81-50-93-9. That is the number if you'd like to get in here. 38-31-93-9 for the UPS jobs text line. Let's get Roger in here next. Roger, thanks for waiting, buddy. Welcome to Drive. What's up?
3: Hey, thanks for having me on, guys. Hey, you know, when I was graduating high school, I had the opportunity to give a speech at my graduation. And even then, and let me preface this. My parents were away down in the country for a week before my graduation, and I was on prescription pain medicine because I just had hand surgery, and so I didn't even feel like even taking the time to even consult with anybody. So I kind of made up my speech on the fly. So anyway, but getting to what I want to say is, I knew then, without any input from anybody really, that the proper thing to do was to acknowledge those that had gotten, helped get us to that point, whether, you know, our parents, our teachers, or you know, outside mentors. I just knew that that was the proper thing to do. Now, with that being said, I'm wondering if somebody like maybe Conwell or, oh, gosh. Who's our guy in the NBA that promotes Louisville all? I'm at it. Terry. No, it ain't Terry. Terry.
1: Donovan Mitchell?
3: Donovan, yeah. I wonder if Donovan or Conwell or somebody maybe got with him and said, look, you know, the proper thing to do would be to acknowledge, you know, the help that Pat gave you. Acknowledge the school that opened, you know, our arms to him and the fans that opened our arms to him. And just, you know, I'm wondering because that would show the bigger side of him. And anyway, and personally, I think it would be right for Pat to, you know, embrace Donovan. If nothing else, people are going to see that, hey, look, you know, Coach Kelsey backs his guy, even when his guy missed so much during the year, you know, that's, and other players will see that, and it'll just make us look better. Anyway, I'll get off here and get your guys' thoughts. I don't know.
1: Appreciate that, Spencer. What do you think there? I don't see much evidence that anyone got in his ear about Louisville, and I don't expect that to change anytime soon. But I do want to reiterate, I think people would be willing to forgive and move on if he did in some way want to include Louisville in his success. I think people could look the other way or put a more of a positive spin on it. But I don't think he's going to dump on Louisville. I don't think you're going to get Michael Brown to get out there and do like L's down. But you're not going to get him to do L's up either.
0: I mean, the feeling's probably mutual with, I think, majority of the fan base that is in the, like, the middle ground of he's just indifferent to me and he's indifferent to Louisville, I think, because, like, we'll be, it, again, people like to psychoanalyze, like, the draft outfit, like, every little detail. And, like, oh, is there a Louisville logo in there or is it not? Like, people will do that regardless. But, I mean, I think going forward, it could just be a, you know, yeah, I spent a year there. It didn't go the best. It was a good experience. And, again, like, he'll always be in the record books. Like, with the 45 points tying Wes Unseld's single-game scoring record, like, and tying Rain Smith with the 10 threes in a game, like, it will always be in the record book, but it will – there's some little fans that want to look at that. It's like, I hate that he's associated with these guys that are legends in the program, and we have a close relationship to – or respect. Like, most of us didn't get a chance to watch Wes play, but we understand the impact that he had here. And Michael, the experience is, yeah, we saw him here. There were some great moments, but then the ending of it is the most recent thing, and that soured everyone's opinion on Michael.
1: Yeah, in the end, I think it just removed the ability for a lot of people to enjoy even what the good that did happen. Or to remember it all that fondly, just because the good that happened was proof it could have been so much better. And instead, you didn't get it. And look, it's everyone here should recognize our desperation for Louisville to return to deep NCAA tournament play. And Michael didn't care about that at all.
0: And even, but also like to the on the flip side, I wonder, we'll never get a full because it didn't happen. How would have been perceived if Michael had given it a go and only played 10 minutes and it was just very obvious that his back had not healed. I mean, people would, you know, respect the effort. But
1: I think so.
0: I think there also could be this perception of, like, man, if he, like, because it could go the opposite way. It was like, I wish he just didn't play at all. Like, but I feel like that's a better scenario than we just don't know what he could have done in that situation. But I think if he had given it a go and it just, you know, he couldn't do anything for the 10 minutes out there, the perception of Michael Brown, I think locally, you're not getting people burning shoes on YouTube or Twitter.
1: Let's get to Bob in here next. Bob, welcome into the Drive, buddy. What's up?
4: Well, hey, guys.
1: Hey, bud.
4: Yeah, I listened to Kelsey's press conference, and I'll be honest with you. I am over Michael Brown, and I think a lot of Card Nation is. I mean, what happened. I knew he was gone when I think I read that the day after they lost to Michigan State, his bags were packed.
1: Did we lose him?
0: We might have.
1: All right, Bob. I appreciate it there, buddy. Thanks. I think we got the gist of it there. Look, this in the end, yeah, Michael Brown was just renting. And is heading on to the NBA, and there's nothing any of us can do about it. And it's no matter what happens from here on out, it will be less than it could have been, and that's a shame. And I think everyone would really relish the opportunity to cheer for Ryan Conwell instead.
0: That's what I was about to say. Like Ryan Conwell, like the success he has in the NBA.
1: Yep.
0: And like we laid out, like he grew up a Louisville fan, going to games at. Maybe Freedom Hall, or he might be too young for even that, which is bizarre to say now. But like, he went to the Yum Center for games growing up. You know, he kissed the Cardinal Burr in his last game here. And, like, he'll rep Louisville probably his entire career. Now, again, I don't know what kind of career he'll have in the NBA. Obviously, we want the best, but the reality is he's a projected second-round pick. And those guys, like, not everyone's Nikola Jokic. There's a lot more guys that have a short stint in the NBA and then play overseas for a while. But we'll love him for that.
1: 8150939, that is the number if you'd like to get in here. 38319039 for the UPS jobs text line if you'd like to hit us up that way. The number one thing that I think would help with all of this is if Louisville's just really damn good this year and it doesn't feel like you missed out or were denied an opportunity to have a really great team last year by him not playing. by having an extremely good team this year. And that's why I think, you know, Pat's demeanor today was different on purpose. You know, I think he's tempered a little bit after last year. So if you thought his tone today seemed somber or something, I think it was. You know, I think he's learning about managing expectations and messaging and not, you know, he's not becoming a recluse or anything. But, you know, I think he intentionally sounded different than usual today in light of what he learned from last year. And I would say this, if I'm in the ear of any of these guys that are here now, fans are going to be desperate to reward any and all of you that just play as hard as Chucky Hepburn did or Javon Hadley did. Jeff Walls several years ago was absolutely right. You don't have to win all the time. You don't even have to win all the time or the majority of the time for fans around here to love you forever. All you have to do is make sure you didn't have anything left. Fans love the guys who just play all out, regardless of the effort, and you can have a home forever if you do so, especially in light of last year. For any of these, Badunga, Jackson Shell said, any of these guys, you can be a star and have a home for the rest of your life if you want to here.
0: The thing with like Badunga, too, like you mentioned, like he was very successful at Kansas, a place that obviously loves college basketball. He was defensive player of the year in the Big 12. But there's something about Louisville, and it's weird to say because Kansas has more titles than us at this moment. But like, if he's very good here at Louisville and is in the ACC, I feel like the perception, again, this is obviously not being local to Kansas, but like his perception here in Louisville, like they'll welcome him back with open arms. And maybe it's because he's the last stop more than likely for him. Because like guys that transfer out, it seems like more often than not, you're kind of sour on those guys, like, why'd you leave, et cetera. But, like, Badunga could be a legend here at Louisville. And it's, funny enough, going to start an exhibition game at Allen Fieldhouse this year.
1: Let's get Jesse in here. I know we're getting close to the top of the hour here. Jesse, welcome into the drive, buddy. What's up?
5: Hey, brothers, man. I'm thanks for taking my call. I know we're getting close. But, you know, my opinion here today may be unqualified. Because I haven't been listening to the last, I've been out of town listening to the last couple of shows, but man, I wish that we would really temper our conversation about Mike Elk. Because, okay, he chose Louisville over a whole bunch of people, right? And, like you guys said, it started out great and then didn't end well. I wonder how we would feel though if he had came back, gave it a go, and then ruined himself for the, and then hurt himself again really bad for the NBA. Would we be as conciliatory then as we are, you know, bitter now? I just wonder about that. But my main thing about him is I want to say this, and you can tell me what your opinion is. Man, I wish that the reason I'm saying I hope we would temper our conversations about it is because, man, we want him to, I don't care, I hope he goes number three. I don't, you know, he probably won't, but I'm just saying, as high as he can, because every time he's mentioned, I think the name of Louisville's going to come up. And it's to our benefit. And I hope that he gets it in his mind that he wants to come back and work out with the team just like Chucky and some of the other guys, man. It would just be a boon for us. And what if he started recruiting for us? Then, man, that's the place to go. But I think if we turn him bitter, of course, a lot of people want to do that, but you know, I don't know, man. I got mixed feelings about it, guys, and I just wish we would just kind of chill about it and let things play out, and hope he does really well, because Louisville is going to always be mentioned behind his name, and we benefit from that. So hopefully, man, he'll feel good about us, and he'll help recruit some of the other five stars. Yeah, that's the place to go. But if he gets to a point where we just kill him, you know, out in the sports world with our attitude, man, he ain't gonna suggest anybody coming. Not that we need it, but it would certainly help. So I'm just thinking we should turn it into a positive. I mean, what you guys think?
1: Appreciate the call there. My opinion is that in the same way that the draft, the NBA doesn't care.

0: I also don't think recruits care. Like, I think the same fearful, like, well, you can't say that because it'll hurt your future recruiting. I don't think it's true. Kansas did fine, and he griped about Darren Peterson kind of the whole second half of the year. And they got Stokes. Like, it doesn't hurt. Like, I really think maybe the biggest takeaway out of all of this is that you might as well just speak your mind about whatever's happening, because whatever happens doesn't have the negative downstream impacts that you're afraid that it will. Like, it didn't go great with Michael Louisville. They hit the portal, they got the guys they wanted, it was fine.
1: I mean, remember Corey Alexander lecturing us? He's like, hey, watch how they treat one of their own here when they fire the former coach we had who won 12 games in 2 years. It's like, watch how they treat him. That's what's going to happen to you guys if you go to Louisville. It's like, no 17-year-old's going to care about that. Like, one, they're focused on a lot more things, like finishing high school, getting to college, and making a lot of money. But, like, yeah, when he's lecturing about, like, treat one of your own this way, and they're going to remember that. Like, no. If you watch, you saw they won 12 games in 2 years, you had to move on. And that's how I think, yeah. You want to play the nice, because I think the elite prospects keep up with it. Like, if you are bad-mouthing Michael, that might reflect, like, okay, I'm an elite prospect. Are you going to treat me the same way? I could see that, but most of the time, if you're a high 4, 3-star, whatever, it's not going to matter. But I think Pat still has, he doesn't want to throw people under the bus. That's just his mentality, and I fully respect him for that. He's not going to publicly badmouth players. But if he did, we'd understand completely.
0: I wonder what would happen if he just had, like, a mea culpa. Like, if just, like, in an interview, he's like, I know fans are upset that I wasn't able to play. In looking back, maybe I should have given it a try. And I regret that.
1: He'd get some support.
0: I think he would, like, too.
1: Again, there's stuff he could say that, because I don't think it's, I think it's a very small portion of the fan base that's just 100% out on him. It's like, there's nothing he can do. He's dead to me. There's people that are probably like, I don't really care. Or, like, he's mostly dead to me. But I think there's still enough that he could bring back some goodwill. But I think it's on him. Like, he doesn't seem like he cares right now. He may never care. And that's something you got to live with, is that it's not quite, you know, Purvis where he wins a title here and then seemingly just ghosts us for the rest of his life. But, yeah, it's going to be weird, like Crawford laid out, where we have our first top 10, maybe even top 5 pick, and who knows how long. And the fan base just doesn't really care.
0: Yeah, it's not the same. It's not. Somehow, you're getting the result you wanted without any of the good you thought would come with it. Right? Like, this should have been a celebratory night. And instead, it's going to be awkward. And again, I think that the best solution available to Louisville is to just be really good this year and make people forget about it.
1: Yeah. Like, maybe best case, like, Louisville's having a good year and Michael's balling in the NBA. And yeah, we can both be happy, like, regardless of what camp you're in. You can be happy that Louisville's doing well and not care what Michael's doing. You can be happy Michael's doing well and Louisville's doing well. But, I mean, we both know, Mark, when Louisville posts the graphic for Michael Brown going 5th, 6th, 7th in the draft tomorrow, those comments are just going to be like, F this guy. He quit on us. Can't wait to watch him quit on this team. Like, it's going to be ugly. And I feel bad for him as a social media manager for the men's basketball account, because those comments, we already know what's going to happen. Just prepare yourself for that.
0: Well, and if I'm his agent, you know, I'm telling Dad, listen, put your phone down.
1: Just enjoy the moment. Like, especially, like, you don't need to be Kevin Durant being online the entire time. Like, at least for the night, down. For that night, enjoy the moment of being drafted in the lottery. You've reached your goal that you set out for yourself to this point in your life. Enjoy the moment. Like, that's all I can say.
0: I did not even I saw Kristen Peek wrote a piece where I guess she maybe talked to Michael Sr. and basically, like, framed the whole thing, like, Michael getting drafted in the lottery is going to be, like, the culmination of years of work of father and son. And I just thought, like, that's embarrassing. That's tough. I didn't even

0: I didn't either. I saw the headline, and I think Ethan Moore even comments like, "That's great, no. But Dad, you cannot be involved in his NBA career."
1: No. All right, that is going to do it for us. You've been listening to The Drive on 9th on the Bell. See ya.

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5: Welcome in to the Cardinal Insider. Sitting in for the vacationing Jody Demling, I am Michael McCammon from Cardinal Authority. Appreciate you tuning in and hanging out with us for a while. And wow, what a Monday it has been. Plenty of news and notes that you're going to enjoy listening to throughout this episode of the Cardinal Insider, as both the men's basketball program and the football program visited with the media on Monday morning. Pat Kelsey and four of his players started things off at 9 a.m. over at the Planet Fitness Keeper Center on Floyd Street. And then when they got done there, we all hopped in our cars, just a hop skip, just over the railroad tracks down to the Howard Schnellenberger Football Complex, where football head coach Jeff Brohm and a pair of his players came out and talk to the local media for a while. So we got a lot of stuff out of the men's basketball program today. We got a lot of stuff from the football program today. There's no way we're going to get it all in. I mean, Pat Kelsey himself went for over 30 minutes, but we'll get to a

0: Badunga to get us started here on the Monday version of the Cardinal Insider.
1: Did you all know each other before you visited the same weekend and committed about the same time? Did you all have any connection and friendship before U of L?
2: Yeah, we were familiar with each other through a few camps in high school, just being at the same locations for camps and tournaments in high school, and then just like having mutuals, at this level, I feel like you kind of know players and some of their teammates just because you played against them in high school or at camps, whatever. So, me and Phil have known each other for a few years now.
3: You said it.
4: When did you guys kind of decide that you were both going to commit to U of L at the same time? Did you guys head into this thing you were going to be a package deal, or did that just kind of come naturally?
5: To me, I'll say just came up naturally. I mean, I got here. I had a great time. See the coaching staff, the place. We fell in love with it. And then, it kind of like clicked in my mind. I was like, yeah, I'm really like considering this place as well. So that was one.
2: Yeah, I'd say on the visit, obviously we came on the visit together and, we had an idea of, we would have liked playing with each other or whatever. And we wanted to consider all of our options, but we both really liked our visit and the coaching staff. So, it was just a good fit for both of us.
6: Lori, what kind of feedback did you get from the NBA Combine, and how have you kind of taken that and what you did this spring in the draft process and tried to build off of it coming into your first year at Louisville?
5: Yeah, I mean, it's a learning experience. I had a great time over there, and then I learned a lot. Most of them was, I need to be versatile, and then which I'm really working on it. And then, so far, they say I've been doing a good job, defensively. You just need to versatile my offense a little bit. So,
7: Jackson, does it change the way you can play defense when you have a guy like that on the back line? I mean, can you put a little bit more pressure up front, knowing that he's back there and have to deal with him?
2: I mean, yeah, but I don't want to like take that for granted or try to put too much pressure on the bigs. But obviously, I think we are going to be a little more like up on ball screen, stuff like that, just because, we have the best rim protector in the country. So, we can't take some chances, I think, at ball screens and passing lanes, stuff like that, because we got this guy who's going to clean stuff up. So,
5: for sure. I like that.
7: Yeah. Well, what did your experience here? You played here last year. Did that factor into the process at all? I mean, knowing kind of what a game was like here and what the fan base is like?
5: I mean, it's a great culture, and, Louis is a great, basketball school. And I feel like that's like one of my decision process. I feel like they have a great culture and then they're really into basketball. And then when we play here, I mean, that's a great environment. Fan, stadium, everything was pretty high. And then I really take that in consideration for sure.
4: Building off that, it's so a long way away, but have you thought about what it's going to be like to play in the exhibition at Lawrence?
5: Not really. I'll just say, it's a day-to-day basic, take one day at a time. And right now I'm just focusing on practice, trying to get better. And then once the day comes to face, Kansas, I feel like I will be ready for it.
8: Lori, is there a fine line of taking in that NBA advice or combine information and also, like, not losing what makes you special when you go into this next season?
5: Yeah, 100%. We all want to be great. We all want to, add the one person in your game. And then, just take those advice, can we build a character? And then I feel like a lot of people look at it, in the wrong way. For me, I just took it and then trying to improve and then prove everybody wrong, for sure.
7: What has the experience been like for both of you all after, spending, 2 years at a different program and, Jackson, in your case, 3 years. So just what has that been like, going from a place that you're, right, as you've grown comfortable, you know everybody, and then you come here, there are tons of new faces. You have to kind of, not only get to know the city, but, also the program and, try to make as deep connections as possible in, the short amount of time.
2: Yeah, I think for me personally, the move has been pretty easy just because, the culture here and the coaching staff, the players from the last couple years. Chucky's been around, a few guys, Javon Hadley been around, Ali, those guys have just made it easy for us, kind of mentoring us. And, the coaching staff is great. Everybody brings energy. It's like a big family here. So, I didn't really know what to expect.

0: expect, you know, my first couple of days, but, you know, it's everything they said when we came on the visit, you know, the culture and all that stuff really matters. And it's an everyday thing here.
1: Yeah, 100%. You know, I totally agree. I would say, like, they made it easy for us. You know, we didn't have to force anything. I feel like they work much with work, so.
2: Could you kind of, I guess, going off that, just, you know, is it easy for you all to come in and, you know, just, I guess, set a tone as leaders, you know, as guys who've already spent a couple of years in college and, you know, where you're only being, you know, the one person on last year's team who actually played in the game? Do you feel like that this is like an environment for you all to come in and enjoy, you know, a seven as leaders of this team?
0: Yeah, for sure. I mean, obviously AD's back and his leadership's been great. His voice has been great, but, you know, me and Flo knew we had to come in and be leaders, just having the experience we've had at the college level. And, you know, just we want to be leaders, be a big voice of this team and help out as much as we can, especially with the younger guys. We got some younger guys. So, you know, whatever they need, just pick them up and help them with defensive stuff, little things in practice as much as we can.
1: Yeah, 100%. I feel like, you know, leadership is not like a lonely job, I would say. And then as much as, you know, we can, you know, add it to it, I feel like we'll be in a great spot.
3: Jackson, how much did it appeal to you knowing that Pat Kelsey wants to play super fast and you're among one of the fastest guards in college basketball?
0: Yeah, I mean, that was huge for me. You know, when I went into the portal, fit was, you know, everything for me. And, you know, ultimately that's why I chose to come here, is just the play style and obviously the love and everything they're showing me. But just like, I feel like I can really thrive in this offense and push the ball, make plays for my teammates. It's just a free-flowing offense that wants to play super fast. So for me, I feel like it's a perfect fit.
4: Jackson, coming off of the injury from last season, do you feel like mentally that you're back? Because sometimes with that kind of injury, it kind of takes a while for you to trust your body.
0: Yeah, 100%. You know, I feel 100%. I have for the last couple months now, and you know, I've got a good routine going, working out, and I feel like I'm back, you know, to myself, and I'm excited, hopefully, for a big year.
5: Torrey Jackson talked about playing in a free-flowing, fast style offense. What's it like for you to be a part of this, a part of what he likes to do here?
1: I feel great about it because I feel like I play in, you know, when I was the biggest conference last year, and then so far just adding into like this style of play, I feel like it feel like this style really fit me perfectly because I wanted to play fast as well. And then, you know, having one of the best going in the country and then great surrounding. And then, you know, I feel like we can get a step up for sure.
6: Laurie, have you been following the World Cup?
1: Hey, guess what I'm going next weekend. Yeah, we're going to be in Atlanta. Yeah, my country's playing, actually. So I'm going to go show some love for my people, for sure.
6: So you've been paying attention?
1: Oh, yeah, 100%.
7: Sure. What has this experience being here been like for you guys? I mean, are we at the point where you get noticed because it'll happen? And also, I think, did you both go to the Derby? I mean, was that something?
0: Yeah, we did.
1: Wait. Did you?
7: Yeah.
1: Yeah.
7: About 40 times.
1: Oh yeah, I'm about to say because you were missing out.
0: Yeah. Derby, yeah, that was a great experience. Just being from Oregon, I didn't realize how big of a deal it was. I mean, obviously you see it on TV and everything, but once you're really there, it's unreal experience. So we had a lot of fun there, and then yeah, just like the day to day life, you know, it is like the basketball culture is real out here. Like the fan base is real. So if you go out to eat, you know, getting recognized is definitely has happened. So, you know, it's good. Just, it's cool to know that this fan base is, you know, they really care about the basketball team and all that stuff.
7: So did the Derby made an impression on
1: you? Oh, yeah, 100%. Yeah, I can't wait for next year.
8: Anything else for these two? Yes, Randy?
9: Just how have you guys felt like the chemistry has gelled? It seems like you guys have done a lot of group activities like bowling and things like that. Just how have you felt like the team is really coming together?
1: Man, shout out to Will, man.
0: Yeah, Will Hanke. He's great, you know, just from day one. He's done a great job getting us together. You know, he's a returner too. His leadership's been great. You know, he's a walk-on, but you know, he's

0: great personality. He's really good at just getting the guys, connecting everybody. He's from Louisville, so, you know, he knows, like, food places, spot like that.
1: Hometown hero.
0: Yeah, he's took us to some places. So it's been good. And just, you know, yeah, bowling, team dinners, you know, we've done a lot of things. And that's also just back to the coaching staff and the managers, GAs, everybody in the program is connected. And just wants everybody to have that tight culture. And I think they've done a great job of that.
2: Could you all speak to what you've seen from, you know, the three freshmen so far? And everything coaches in here has talked about, you know, from Isaac at being, you know, being fearless, you know, starting a lot of fights in practice already. He's talked about, you know, above is having just a quick trigger, you know, not having any fear to just, you know, shoot. Can you talk about maybe like when you're new and then you see like the new guys who are freshmen come in and kind of have that confidence, just kind of, you know, on what it can do to the team as you guys are trying to grow together?
1: Yeah, I mean, you know, Isaac, you know, really love competing. I feel like, you know, when there's challenge, you know, I feel like he'll be up there. And then Bo, you know, is a great shooter. Like you say, you know, quick trigger, not even thinking about it, just letting it fly, which is good. And we have Obi, who just come, you know, from an injury, but so far he has been working on, you know, whatever he can. And then I feel like it would be like a great piece for our team, you know, being such a tall and an athlete, you know. We're just excited to see how this go, but so far, you know, I'm really confident about what I can bring to the table.
0: Yeah, absolutely.
3: What kind of an adjustment has it been being just coached by Pat Kelsey, very high energy guy, runs to practice like a very high energy way? Just like, what has it been like being coached by him so far?
0: Yeah, I mean, he's going to be the same every day. He's going to bring that energy every day. And, you know, that just brings good spirits in the gym, just gets everybody locked in. And, you know, everybody from Coach Kelsey to the GAs, you know, everybody has energy and everybody's loud in practice. He's, you know, the head guy, but it's been great so far.
1: Mm-hmm.
4: I was asking both of you guys, what was your perception of Louisville as a program before you got here and since you've been here, kind of what has been the reality?
1: Yeah, I mean, to me personally, hands down, you know, I mean, I know Louisville is a great school, you know, has been one of the top schools, but, you know, I was kind of hesitant, I would say, but I think my visit has really changed my perspective, you know, and you know, just as it all, having like great teammate around me, you know, really, you know, make me believe and then, you know, have like a chance. But yeah, I mean, when I got here, everything really changed. You know, we love the coaches, love the style of play, and I think it's a great fit for me, and which I'm really excited about.
0: Yeah, I mean, you know, I obviously know Louisville's always been a big time program. They've had a lot of talented players. And after I came on my visit, you know, I really learned more about the school and the city and everything. So that's really what did it for me.
5: The first official interaction with the media and players, they're going to be a fun group to cover. It's going to be, and as you can hear in their discussions, we'll hear more, or in their answers, I should say, and we'll hear more from Pat Kelsey and part of his comments that we're going to play here in a little bit, as well as from Adrian Woolley and Carter Knox. Defense, there's a theme there. Pat Kelsey basically you'll hear it. He notes that, hey, it was a priority. And if you want to win at the elite level, basically, if you want to go to the Final Four and win national championships, yes, you've got to be great on the offensive end, but you've got to be great on the defensive end as well. As they say, defense wins championships, right? So great hearing that conversation, those responses from those players, and I think you'll like what you hear from Pat Kelsey as well. And we're also going to hear from Adrian Woolley and Carter Knox. I'll squeeze some of that in. We'll get some Jeff Brohm in. It's going to be a jam-packed Cardinal Insider. So make sure you stick around for all of it. 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Again, I'm Michael McCammon from Cardinal Authority, sitting in for Jody Demling. We'll be right back on the Cardinal Insider.
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9: 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Card Nation's coming together, I'll tell you that. And there's a lot to get excited about for 2026-27. I can tell you that. I don't need to say that because you could feel the excitement. Pat Kelsey was talking about 26-27 with the media on Monday morning. Talked for, took questions for over 30 minutes. It's a great little visit with the head coach. Great off-season update. Obviously, an almost entire new roster. Got to hear some of the players as well. We heard in the first segment from Flory Badunga and Jackson Shellstead. So let's hear a few moments from the head coach himself. In this segment, he talks about what the off-season emphasis was, which length, defense. He also talks about returning veteran Adrian Woolley. Also about London Johnson, who was part of the team for the bulk of last year, but was not an on-floor participant. Also talks about the two new assistant additions, fantastic additions, in my opinion, that he brought in and more. So here we go. Here's part of Pat Kelsey's comment or press conference from Monday morning.
10: It would appear from the outside that there's been a little change in philosophy and the roster structure, maybe more inside presence. So I'm asking you if that is a true observation and if it indicates any kind of change in philosophy. And also, there are a couple of roster spots available. Are you all still beating the bushes around the globe, seeing if something shakes out?
11: You're always beating the bushes, looking around the globe and turning over every rock. That'll never change. There was an intentional approach to increase our length, our athleticism, and...

0: in particular our rim protection. I think we did that.
1: What about the two staff additions? Do you feel like he's really going to help you guys on the defensive end?
2: Yeah, you know, John is, you know, he's the defensive coordinator of Florida when they won the national championship. And, you know, he's a sitting head coach at the Division I level. And he's been charged with being, you know, the coordinator on the defensive end. He's doing a great job implementing our system this summer. Obviously, having the attention and the backing of the head coach and every single rep of every single drill is really, really important. You know, and then Sean, I mean, both those guys come from very successful Tier 1 Power 4 programs. You know, Sean's arrival at Clemson 4 years ago coincides with the best 4 years in, you know, the history of Clemson basketball. And he had a big part of that. He's doing a great job.
3: Is everyone reported that should report and are here and work it out? And kind of bounced off his question. You play even faster this year with the big people up front getting out and running?
2: Yeah, everybody has reported. And we'll always play fast. We'll always play an up-tempo style. I always say the older I get, the faster I want to play. So that's not changing.
3: Has there been anybody that's really surprised you from what you've been able to watch? I know you can't go down and say, hey, you didn't pick and roll right or this and that. Yeah, from what you've seen of these guys.
2: Yeah, it's hard to just pick out one person in particular because they're all doing good things on a daily basis and doing things that need to be corrected on a daily basis. You know, those first several weeks, getting acclimated, getting accustomed to a new system, new terminology, new teammates. Obviously, being indoctrinated into the weight room is a butt kicker, too, because Eli doesn't play. But everybody on different days have shown some really, really good things.
3: One more thing. What will you work on or have them do? Is it mostly conditioning and getting stronger between now and actually when you're organized practice begins?
2: All of it. Strength and conditioning, system implementation, skill development, all that. Yep.
4: When you bring a guy like Adrian back, I'm just wondering kind of how you see him grow as a vocal leader, this being his second full season with the program, and just kind of what his fit is on this, you know, pretty much a whole new team.
2: Yeah, it's awesome having Adrian back, that continuity. He had an awesome first year here. You know, he was asked to do a lot. You know, he had to change positions kind of mid-year and learn a completely new position and did an unbelievable job of that. You could see there is there's a comfort level with him this summer versus last year when he first got here, and it is brand new. So it's his body's gotten stronger. He's always had a very, very good professional approach. I've bragged about him many times in these type of settings because he deserves it, just about his daily approach, his competitiveness, and we expect him to make a big leap this year.
5: Similar question about London. Obviously, he wasn't on the floor participating, but you know, he was obviously in practice. Mm-hmm. How have you seen him progress?
2: Yeah, same thing. You know, with him being here for several months last year, just his comfort level with system terminology, I take a little bit of getting used to as well, and we're expecting big things from London.
6: Pat, the university has made it quite clear that they are running out of money. How does that affect or impact you when you're recruiting and all just the financial situation?
2: Yeah, I think higher education in general, especially in this changing landscape, it's changing by the day and changing in a seismic way. So I think all institutions in higher education, especially with this new landscape, is evolving and adjusting, because the only thing that is for sure right now is change. Change is going to continue to come. Luckily, we have phenomenal leadership starting at the top with Dr. Bradley, with our board of trustees led by Larry Benz, here in our department with Josh Hurd. I sleep like a baby every night, as should Cardinal Nation, this entire city. That that we're at the forefront of this change, and we have phenomenal leadership.
7: How hard was it to convince Coach Anderchef to leave his old job where he was a sitting head coach? And what were those kind of conversations like as you were trying to recruit him to join your staff?
2: Yeah, I mean, Louisville basketball is Louisville basketball. And I think he's well aware, like everybody around the country, the power of our brand, the power of our program, the trajectory of our program right now. And, you know, being a sitting head coach and having the success that he's had, that should speak to the level of coach he is. And the excitement level for me, in particular, but for our entire fan base, for having somebody like John and Sean join our staff.
8: Great stuff from Kelsey there. We'll hear a little bit more from him later in the show. But up next, we're going to switch over to things at the football facility. Also went down and visited with Jeff Brohm today. We're going to have some comments from the Louisville football head coaches. They head into a season with another rebuilt roster, leaning heavily on the transfer portal. And expectations are, once again, pretty high. Cardinals going to be starting things off big time with Ole Miss. We'll hear Jeff Brohm comment about that season opener against the Rebels and much more when we come back here on the Cardinal Insider.
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8: 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I am Michael McCammon from Cardinal Authority, sitting in for the vacationing Jody Demling. Appreciate you guys hanging out with us. We've been really basketball heavy in the first portions of the of today's Cardinal Insider, and for good reason. We had some great press conferences today. We heard from Pat Kelsey in the last segment. We heard from his future point guard, Jackson Sjelstad, and the Big 12 Defensive Player of the Year, Florey Badunga. Maybe he'll be the ACC Player Defensive Player of the Year or Player of the Year. Wouldn't you love that? Maybe it's going to be a fun thing to see that develop. That is for certain. But let's turn the page a little bit for a moment, and because after that 9 a.m. press conference, we all hopped in our car, we being the media, and went across the railroad tracks, went into the football complex, and threw questions at Jeff Brohm and some of his players for a while. So here's a segment of

0: of our visit with Jeff Brohm, and he talks about the opportunity that starting the season against Ole Miss presents, some positive news on a couple injuries, some guys that were out for spring, some key transfer additions, Brody Foley, tight end, and wide receiver Trey Richardson. They're both back fully healthy. He talks about the importance of the wide receivers and more in this segment from Jeff Brohm's press conference this Monday morning.
1: Well, we're excited to kick off this season here in a little over a month and a half. I think right now we've had our guys back for about a good month, started workouts. Pretty much everyone is here and participating. It's been a good summer to this point. We like our football team. I think they've worked hard. I think they know what's at stake. I think every day has been important to them, trying to improve and get better, and we like what we've seen. So we've got to continue to press through it and get a lot of somewhat new faces up to speed so that we're sharp and ready to go. I think we start with a great, in my opinion, schedule. Great first six games on the schedule. Opening up with Ole Miss in Nashville, a team that went to the semifinals last year, won 13 games, followed up by a Villanova team, went to the FCS semifinals, won 12 games. SMU, of course, has won 9 games last year, and we have not played well against them the last couple years. Wake Forest won 9 games. And then we got to go to NC State, which is a tough place to play. They won 8 games, and we had a tough time there, barely squeaking it out a couple years ago. And then Florida State at home, just the name itself, the tradition, I'm sure they're going to be a really good football team. So that's our first six. So we've got to be ready to go. We're excited about it. We're looking forward to playing, and we like our football team.
2: Questions? Jeff, you mentioned the opener against Ole Miss. Obviously, that's a big one. The national TV is going to be there. How big of a motivator is that, or do you even need any motivation for your team, but to have such a big game in the game one situation?
1: I think it'll be a great contest. If there's one thing we like doing is playing in really good football games, and this is a game that we didn't have to play in. We added this game to our schedule. We wanted to face a great opponent, which we will be able to do right down the road. I think it'll be a great turnout, and we'll be able to measure and see exactly where we're at game one. They have a ton of experience coming back, an outstanding quarterback, probably one of the best running backs in the country, really good players, really talented players. They showed that last year. So we'll see exactly what we're made of, and hopefully our coaches, myself, and our team will work hard making sure we're ready to go that first game.
3: Jeff, how are Brody and Trey coming along, and how's the receiving room as a whole gotten with Lincoln this summer and gelled together?
1: Well, Brody is finally healthy, which is good. I think it'll be a good addition for us. He's a physical player that's played a lot of football. He'll be a great addition. He was out all spring, but is now healthy. He'll add to that tight end room, which I think we'll be stronger there this year than we were last year. We have a little more depth as well and some guys that can do some different things. The receiver room, Trey Richardson is back healthy. And so far we've seen in from some summer workouts, he's going to be a really good player. He can run. He's fast. He can make plays. He'll really add to that receiving room. I thought LaWayne McCoy had a really good spring. He showed up the last couple of weeks and really did a good job. Trayshawn Hurry, just gained more valuable experience. He's a big physical receiver. Those are three top guys, and then we have some other guys behind him that are pushing them. But, that room has to produce for us, and we have to be able to have a vertical threat throwing the football. And they got to make plays for us.
0: I also tossed a couple recruiting questions towards Jeff Brohm. His program has 17 commitments right now. It's a really impressive class. It's hanging around number 25 or so in the national rankings at 247 Sports. And they're probably close to being done. And right now there's been a kind of, they've reached out through a number of states. But obviously the bulk of the commitments are from in-state kids. So, I asked Jeff about his impressions of how recruiting is going for his 2027 class, as well as the emphasis on recruiting in-state. Here's Jeff Brohm with those responses.
2: The draw in some of the top talent.
1: I feel great about where we're at recruiting-wise. I think our recruiting department, Coach Morrow and Chase and Nate and all those guys work really well together. For us, getting the best talent, acquiring the best talent, retaining the best talent on our team is going to be important every year. there is a fine line. Do you want a ton of freshmen on your team, or do you want to balance that out with some experience and add that to your roster as you go? That's where you got to figure out. And sometimes for freshmen, it takes a little while to get them ready to go, especially at certain positions. And how you manage that is important. The amount of freshmen you sign is always going to be a debate. Some teams will want to sign a lot and just let it recirculate. Others will not. And I think that's where we got to figure out what fits best for us and make sure that we have room every year to improve our roster through young talent that we feel good about, but also possible transfer additions based on how the roster shapes out when the season's over. With NIL and all those things, there's just a lot of factors that go into retaining a roster, but you have to have answers and be able to adjust. And I think to this point, we've done a good job. We're positioned well. I don't know if we want to add too many more freshman recruits at this point. We want to just continue to recruit and get the best players, and if it fits, great. If it doesn't, we'll move on and make sure we adjust when the season's over by adjusting the roster with transfers.
2: Can you just speak real quickly about the emphasis on Kentucky and the talent that you guys see in the state?
1: Well, we definitely want to get the best players in this state and around, and that's always been the case. We'll continue to do that. I think we're off to a good start. A lot of times it fits, other times it doesn't fit. There's just a lot of more factors now that go into it. I think if anyone wants to stay in their home state and play at a high level and achieve their goals and get a chance to play beyond, this is a tremendous place for them to do that. And we have full confidence that that can happen better here than anywhere, and we have a great plan for it. At the same time, it has to fit what they're looking for as well, but we feel like we're in a really good position for that.
0: Again, Louisville right now is 17 commitments as we speak at this moment. You never know when another one might pop. But they're probably getting close to being finished for the 27 class. And then obviously you got to hang on to those that you've got. And I think Louisville and Jeff Brom will do a good job hanging on to those that they do have already. And a bulk of those, a significant number of those are coming from the in-state kids. And so it's great to hear the responses from Brom regarding the overall view of the class, as well as their efforts in state and how much emphasis they put on making sure that the state's best players view Louisville as the best opportunity if you want to play in state or beyond, really. So great stuff from Jeff Brom there. We'll be right back here on the R&B Roofing and Remodeling Cardinal Insider.
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0: 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I tell you what, let's go back to the men's basketball program for this segment. Had met with, also had an opportunity to chat with Adrian Woolley and Carter Knox. Woolley, really the only scholarship player back from last year's basketball program, played a key role, especially when Michael Brown was struggling with a back injury. And Carter Knox is a guy that was a highly rated recruit that visited Louisville when he was coming out of high school, decided to play for John Calipari, but now has made the decision to transfer from John Calipari to Louisville to play for Pat Kelsey. So here's a portion of the interview or press conference, I should say, with the questions being thrown at Adrian Woolley and Carter Knox.
10: I say it's becoming easy just due to the fact that I know what we like been through last year. I know the things that we did, the experience that I have. It can help my teammates by me, you know, just knowing what's going on. So I just had a voice to just let people know what's going on and just how to operate throughout the system.
2: For both of you, I guess we can start with Carter. So many new faces. Is it a challenge to kind of get to know each other? And how much of a, I guess, effort are you guys doing to become a unit like that?
11: No, we're doing a lot of team bonding stuff. You know, going to bowling. You know, we're just doing stuff like to have that team chemistry with each other. And on the court, we're so connected. We talk to each other. We help each other out. And it's almost like everybody's a coach on the floor. Everybody knows what we got going on. You know, we don't mind sticking up for each other, taking accountability. You know, you just get on each other's back. So yeah.
10: Oh yeah, and I say just pick up on what he said. You know, we just been hanging out off the court, just doing what teammates are supposed to do, just bonding together. You know, we have a young team this year, so I feel like all that's connected real well as soon as we got on campus. So yeah.
12: Carter, when you entered the portal and was seriously considering Louisville, did you talk to Coach Payne at all about what you know, the kind of what Louisville would be like? Not just as a program, but the entirety of the city.
11: Yeah, I most definitely did, you know, Coach Payne. He went here, so I asked for a couple food spots, you know, everything, you know, was good to eat down here and how the city, how the weather and everything, but yeah.
12: Carter was gonna like be like a big bro now.
11: Well, nah, he wasn't mad. You know, he always happy for me. You know, my family always happy for me. Whatever decision I make, you know, they're 100% confident that they know it's the right decision for me. So, it's definitely a little crazy, but,
0: looking forward to the increased role that Adrian Woolley is going to have. I think year two, knowing the system, and you could see so many times last year the impact that he's going to have. And Carter Knox, coming off the surgery that he had a few months ago, nearly back to fully 100% per Pat Kelsey. Looking forward to seeing him in the red and black. Really looking forward to seeing this team get going. It's going to feel like an eternity maybe until it does. But, hey, we got football coming up first. That's plenty to get excited about as well. Stick around. We'll be right back on the R&B Roofing and Remodeling Cardinal Insider.
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0: Welcome back to the R&B Roofing and Remodeling Cardinal Insider. I am Michael McCammon from Cardinal Authority, sitting in for Jody Demling, who is out on vacation, a much-earned vacation. Let's get back to some Jeff Brohm before the show rounds out on us. He's going to start by talking about Clev Lubin, and he's going to finish the segment by talking about Isaac Brown. Here's Louisville head coach Jeff Brohm.
1: Well, Clev's a great addition to have back. I think he's just a football player, and that's what he does. He shows up, he plays, he makes plays. He disrupts the quarterback. He gets in the backfield. He plays extremely hard, shows up every game and does that, does a great job in practice. Been a good leader to this point. I think we've got good players around him. I think our defensive line is a strong position, without question. Adding D'Amico Kennedy on the interior, adding Gerard Smith, Tyler Thompson on the outside with Clev, having Micah Carter there as well. A.J. Green back. We've got some strong defensive ends, and we feel good about that. We like our linebacking core, and we think our secondary is stronger than it was last year, without question, with those additions. So I like our defensive talent on that side of the ball. I think they have a chance to play really great football, and I'm looking forward to watching them play.
17: Jeff, the university has made it very clear that they're running out of money. How does the current financial situation impact your recruiting?
1: Well, we're thankful for the resources we have, and I think our university is doing everything in their power to help provide that, and they know that we're going to utilize it in the best manner that we possibly can. With today's age of football and the structure and how it works, you've got to be able to stay up with the other teams, and I think things change every year, and you've got to be ready to adjust and adapt until something further comes along, so I think we've done a good job of doing that. But we try to manage it as well as we can. And yes, it's an important piece, but every year it changes a great deal. And how that will continue going forward, we'll see. But right now, it's rapidly changing.
18: Anybody else? Alexis.
19: It's one of the biggest thoughts, just college football draft expansion. Obviously, there's a lot of different opinions on how many teams they think should get in. I guess where you stand on what that looks like and how that might affect scheduling during regular season.

0: Well, I think that, you know, from my feeling and from the information I'm gathering, I think it's going to expand to 24. I don't see a problem with that. I think if you look at college basketball, you look at the FCS level, you know, 24 teams will provide a ability for teams from other conferences to get their best teams in and have a bracket where you come out with the best champion. You know, you look at even this past year's, you know, Miami, you know, goes to the finals and just barely loses to Indiana, and they barely squeak into the playoffs. And then you have a Notre Dame team that doesn't get in that probably could have went a long way in the playoffs as well. So I think, you know, for every team to have an opportunity to make it is exciting for fans across the country. I see us getting to that at some point. In my opinion, Power Four schools should schedule Power Four schools. So I would be, you know, I think that would possibly help other teams want to schedule, you know, great opponents outside of the conference. Right now, because of the way it's worked and not knowing exactly how that system is going to come into fruition, Indiana did a great job. Their non-conference wasn't maybe what some others were, and they found a way to win the national championship. So some people have looked at that. But I think it's best for the game of football to schedule great opponents. So I would be in favor of a system that did that for fans and players and for everybody across the game to have great interconference opponents every week when you're not even playing in your conference. So to me, whether that's 11 or 12, I'm all for it.
1: Last one, Eric.
2: I feel like
1: Noah
2: mentioned Isaac at least before we leave, but I mean, it's got a chance to be one of the best running backs in the ball, or the best, if he is. What do you stress to him going into the summer, other than just stay healthy, don't hurt yourself, coming in ready to play? What's left for him to do in the year?
0: You know, we had a talk with him a while back, and I think for him, obviously he's made a ton of great plays, and he's dynamic and do a lot of great things for us. You know, being a durable player, being a guy that can practice all year long and handle the ability to stay healthy throughout the year is something that, if he could prove that, could really improve his stock as he moves forward. To this point, since he came back to now, he's had a tremendous offseason, his best by far to date. He's worked really hard. His body has improved. He looks strong. He looks in great shape. He's taken that part of his training very seriously. So we're looking for him to have a tremendous year. I think he's got a ton of talent. I think we do know how to utilize him and get him the ball.
3: Great stuff from Jeff Brohm, as well as Pat Kelsey and the players today. 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I'm Michael McCammon from CardinalAuthority.com. Let's do this again tomorrow. I'll still be here for the vacationing Jody Demling. 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
14: 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The right punch almost coming, but it's Freeman who punches it home for the United States' second goal to give them a two-goal cushion.
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16: Welcome back to Omaha and the national championship game. John Bishop down on the field with North Carolina head coach Scott Forbes. We were just talking off mic a moment ago. You're wearing white on National Championship Day.
17: Why pennies? I'm just so full of gratitude and thankfulness to be here. Honestly, it's been an emotional day in a good way, just out of thankfulness for this opportunity. What an opportunity. How many people would dream to be here? And that's how we're going to approach it as a team. We're going to, you know, look at it like, hey, this is an opportunity not many people get, so let's go after it.
16: I don't mean to stay with the emotion question, but we kind of brought it up. Do your thoughts go back to 2006, 2007 when you think about today?
17: Honestly, they don't. You know, that's 20 years ago, and we have a saying with our team, John Wooden, yesterday's history, tomorrow's that mystery, but today is a true gift, and let's make it our masterpiece. So if anything, I think about, like, you know, what can I do to help these guys, you know, be the ones celebrating? But at the end of the day, all you can do is do your best, and that's what these guys will do.
16: You had a lot better competitive at-bats yesterday than you did on Saturday. Where do you think that came from? Was that just the idea that you were getting the right pitches, or how does that work out?
17: I think this team has played better when their backs are against the wall. We saw that with Southern Cal. We saw that all season. We lost game ones quite a bit in weekend series in a tough league in the ACC, and we just, you know, we tried to win the series after that with our backs against the wall, and some of those were on the road, so we're going to try to do the same.